0: preparing to celebrate 100 years of serving Saskatchewan with a milestone gala this Saturday. The sold-out event at Regina's Conexus Arts Centre marks a century since the station first went on the air in Moose Jaw in July of 1926. Along with dinner and a live stage show, the evening will recognize 9 CKRM icons and 10 builders whose contributions helped establish the station as a trusted voice across the province. Colin Lovequist is a longtime afternoon show host and music director for CKRM.
1: You surround yourself with good people to make things happen, and we've always had a great crew. Where we've been or whoever we worked with, it's the people as a whole that make 620 CKRM what it is today, which is a heritage station and a station that's been looked up to for 100 years now, since day one, since 1926, and it's been a good ride.
0: Organizers say the celebration reflects decades of commitment to local communities through news, agriculture, country music, and the Saskatchewan Rough Riders. Viewers can watch the main program live on Access TV beginning at 8 p.m. Farmers in Saskatchewan, Manitoba, and Alberta were hit with golf ball to baseball-sized hail, wind, and a large amount of rain between late June and early July. That's according to the Canadian Crop Hail Association, who say member companies are processing more than 2,000 hail claims from storms between June 22nd and July 5th. President Tyson Ryerchuk preaches patience to the farmers.
2: We're working diligently to get to your claims as quickly as possible, and we're doing the best we can, given the high frequencies of claims that are coming through the door as an industry.
0: He says the 2,000 hail claims are higher compared to previous years. 9 active transportation projects in Saskatchewan will receive more than $19.5 million in federal funding. Secretary of State for Rural Development, Buckley Bélanger, announced the investment Friday in LaRange. The funding will help build and improve trails, pathways, and pedestrian routes in several First Nation communities. Officials say the projects will make it easier for people to walk and cycle safely while supporting healthier communities and better connections between neighborhoods and public spaces. Several locations in Saskatchewan set or tied new daily heat records on Sunday during a strong warm spell. Cypress Hills Provincial Park, East End Cypress, Wynyard A, and Yorkton all reached record temperatures on July 12th, with Yorkton hitting 33.8 degrees. Officials say the readings highlight how widespread the heat was across the province. The records are based on historical station data and are considered preliminary, meaning that they may be revised if additional information becomes available. That's 620 CKRM News. Read more stories from around your community and around the province at sasktoday.ca and 620ckrm.com. Your evening ag report is next.
3: Now your evening agribusiness report. Member companies of the Canadian Crop Hail Association say they're processing more than 2,000 claims of hail damage across the prairies. The claims stem from storms that occurred June 22nd to July 5th. During that time, Alberta, Saskatchewan, and Manitoba were hit with hail from golf ball-sized baseball size, along with wind and large amounts of rain. President of CCHA, Tyson Ryerchuk, says all crop types were reported to have been damaged by hail, but canola and wheat more so.
2: The prairies primarily seed canola and wheat, so we're seeing a lot of claims come in from both of those crop types. Wheat now is starting to get into a lot of the areas. We're getting into the jointing stage, so they're getting more vulnerable here with hail. Canola is still, for the most part, still early enough that there's a really good chance that it can come back, but depending on severity of the crop, that has to be addressed on a situation by situational basis.
3: He says the 2,000 claims so far is higher compared to previous years, and he anticipates more claims in the weeks ahead.
2: Yeah, the unpredictable weather here as of late, we've been seeing really high levels of heat, and storm activity for the short term here has slowed down, but we fully expect storms to pick back up here as this heat and high humidity continues.
3: Ryerchuk is telling farmers to be available when an adjuster comes and to be patient as they're very busy. Members of the Canadian Crop Hail Association include Cooperative Hail Insurance Company, Manitoba Agricultural Services Corporation, Palliser Insurance Company, Saskatchewan Municipal Hail Insurance, and Rain and Hail Insurance Services. And that's the Agribusiness Report. 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
1: Now from the Harvard Media Sports Cage, here's 620 CKRM Sports. The Saskatchewan Roughriders are heading into their bye week with plenty of confidence after improving to 4-1. Saskatchewan's dominant 38-7 victory over Hamilton kept the green and white tied for first in the CFL West, with the Edmonton Elks next up on July 23rd at Mosaic Stadium. Meanwhile, it's another busy evening around the WCBL. The Swift Current 57s visit the Medicine Hat Mavericks, the Fort McMurray Giants take on the Brooks Bombers, and the Lethbridge Bulls are in Weyburn, with the Regina Red Sox returning to Curry Field tomorrow night to host the Brooks Bombers. The Toronto Blue Jays continue their all-star break after wrapping up the first half of the season with a winning series in San Francisco before dropping the final in San Diego. And the FIFA World Cup semifinals are almost here, with France taking on Spain tomorrow before England meets Argentina on Wednesday in two blockbuster matches. And that's your sports. Get the latest on your team delivered right to your phone with the Sports Cage Insider Report. 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
3: We've broken out of the high heat, and now we're just left with warm temperatures and still largely quiet conditions, though there will be a couple of showers that come in for the middle part of the week. We'll still spend most of the week dry, and at least more able to enjoy it as temperatures are closer to average. Falling off to around 16 tonight, just a gentle breeze most of the time, 10 to 20, likely even lower into the later part of the night toward morning. Into the day on Tuesday, mainly sunny skies, some cloud cover mixes in for the afternoon, the high around 26, the wind back up 10 to 20. Cloud cover thickens up for Tuesday night, and by Wednesday morning, there is a chance for a couple of spotty light showers. Will be very cloudy on Wednesday, a few spotty showers around, mostly light, low 17 and the high 24, but the showers will ease up by late day. The threat ends overnight. We clear back out for Thursday, a partly to mostly sunny day with a high of 26, and bright sunshine on Friday with a high 28. With your 620 CKRM weather forecast, I'm Precision Weather meteorologist Phil Spivak.
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2: 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Incredible. 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

0: Good evening. I'm Evan Montgomery. Tanya Cherry is in parts unknown, so I'll be taking you through your Monday night. Hope it's been an all right one for you. I had a busy weekend. On Saturday, I attended a birthday party for a two-year-old. And between you and me and this two-year-old, acquaintances at best, at very best. Then Sunday, I went to a birthday party for a one-year-old. Yes, I did. And it was outside and it was quite warm. And I'll tell you this, I know this one-year-old about half as well as I know the two-year-old. And I didn't know the two-year-old that well. However, I am going to make sure to invite all these kids to my birthday party, and they better bring presents.
1: The COVID-19 pandemic seemed under control, with all signs pointing to a return to normal. I'm Ryan Young, and this is 100 Years of CKRM. By July 11th, 2021, the province's tight restrictions to curb the spread of COVID-19 seemed to be working. The province reported 70% of people aged 18 and over were inoculated with at least one dose of the vaccine. It looked as though Saskatchewan was on target, and so Phase 3 of the reopening plan was put into action. It involved a rollback of all public health restrictions, including the mask mandate and limits on social gatherings. As people celebrated a restriction-free summer, the numbers told a different story. Major outbreaks were recorded primarily in the north region, where vaccination rates were significantly lower. The next few months would bring record-breaking increases in new cases. Read more at sasktoday.ca and 620ckrm.com. With 100 years of CKRM, I'm Ryan Young.
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8: There was some kissing going on at Country Thunder Saskatchewan. Couples in love, or at least 24-hour couples in love, perhaps. But during those slower songs, there was some smooching going on. Not quite like this couple in Brazil, though. Renato Gaia and his girlfriend, Naira Ribeiro de Marins, kissed 195 times in 30 seconds. They've been named the world's fastest kissers, and now they want to break the record for the most kissing in 1 minute. You know, here in Canada, we call that a meeting with the boss. Yeah, lots of cheek kissing going on there.

0: Plus, you'll get to tour Kloss World Headquarters, see how everything is built up close. Make sure you're listening to SaskAg Today with Ryan Young for the weekly keyword to text in. And next week, that is when the grand prize giveaway takes place at Ag in Motion. Yeah, it is coming up quick. Big thank you to our sponsors, Johnson Grain, P90 Energy, Pattison Liquid Systems, McBids, Borgo Tillage Tools, Core Grain, Conexus Credit Union, and SaskTel Business Solutions. So yeah, it is coming up quick. We'll have a winner at Ag in Motion coming up next week.
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0: I have two cats in my house. At night, the cats, they get put in the basement so they can't eat all the food on the counters, these type of things. So they go down to the basement at night. In the morning, I fix their bowls of breakfast, and then I open the little cat door on the basement door, and out they come. This time, only one of the two cats came. So then I grumbled, and I got my flashlight, and I got my bag of dry cat food to shake around, and I look. I look in the corners, I look behind the deep freeze. I cannot find this cat. What are you doing, cat? Not a sound, not a peep. I go back upstairs, I grumble. I go, did you slip through? Are you actually already upstairs? Doesn't seem to be. I go back downstairs. I crack a can of wet cat food. And then there is the cat sitting on the water softener. Where did you come from? Were you behind it? Were you above it? Were you in the ceiling? I have no idea, but I am pleased to announce that both cats are around, and it very frustrating.
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0: all it.
1: From the National Newsroom of the Canadian Press, I'm Lisa Laporte. Toronto's police chief is calling for tougher penalties for brazen public attacks like the deadly shooting Saturday at the Salsa on St. Clair Festival. Police believe the shooting was targeted and have identified 25-year-old Shaquan Kwashi and 20-year-old Cesar Vernaza as the two people who were killed. Police are investigating three shootings for any potential links between them. Prime Minister Mark Carney's deputy chief of staff, Braden Kaylee, is stepping down from the role and plans to run for a seat in Parliament. Perez Strategies principal Andrew Perez is also a Liberal commentator who says he thinks Kaylee's move is great news for the party.
2: This prime minister is increasingly putting space between himself and his vision and his agenda for the country versus that of the previous prime minister.
1: While Kaylee has substantial behind-the-scenes political experience in Ottawa, Perez says bringing him into a possible MP role could allow Carney to add someone to caucus who's already aligned with his vision. Major projects and a coming meeting with Prime Minister Carney and the premiers will be the main focus of the Assembly of First Nations annual General Assembly this week. Former Nova Scotia Premier John Hamm, who led the province from 1999 until his retirement in 2006, has died at the age of 88.
3: Hamm was known for his soft-spoken yet direct approach to politics. His former colleagues say he was never afraid to do the right thing, even if it made him unpopular. Through cost-cutting, he delivered Nova Scotia's first balanced budget in 40 years in 2002. Many say his biggest achievement was the renegotiation of the Atlantic Accord in 2005. That let Nova Scotia keep revenue from offshore energy without equalization clawbacks. Devin Stevens, The Canadian Press.
1: U.S. Central Command announced today the military has begun another round of strikes against Iran. In a seemingly policy reversal, Trump also says the U.S. will charge other ships for safe passage through the Strait of Hormuz. And remembering Sam Neill, the star of Jurassic Park and The Piano, who passed away at the age of 78 after a battle with blood cancer.
4: Known for his unmistakable voice and remarkable range, Neil built a career defined by memorable performances and enduring grace. Born in Northern Ireland and raised in New Zealand, Neil's career spanned more than 50 years. He found his breakout role in the 1977 film Sleeping Dogs, but it wasn't until the 1990s when he became known worldwide.
1: That was ABC's Lara Spencer. This is the Canadian Press. In sports, the Winnipeg Jets have signed first-round NHL draft pick Viggo Bjork to a three-year entry-level contract. Bjork was the eighth overall pick in June's draft. No World Cup action today, but Spain and France will play tomorrow in the semifinals. The Toronto Blue Jays are off today ahead of tomorrow's All-Star game in Major League Baseball action. And retired Canadian baseball star Justin Morneau has lent his name to a trophy for a new Canadian amateur baseball championship. The Morneau Cup starts tomorrow in Okotoks, Alberta, with under-19 men's baseball clubs from across Canada vying for the trophy. Morneau says the tournament fills a need in developing young players.
5: The short answer is trying to get everybody together with a true national championship to see who is the best in the country and give them an opportunity to compete against each other.
1: Morneau is from New Westminster, BC. He played 14 Major League Baseball seasons. From the Canadian Press, I'm Lisa Laporte.
6: The COVID-19 pandemic seemed under control, with all signs pointing to a return to normal. I'm Ryan Young, and this is 100 years of CKRM. By July 11th, 2021, the province's tight restrictions to curb the spread of COVID-19 seemed to be working. The province reported 70% of people aged 18 and over were inoculated with at least one dose of the vaccine. It looked as though Saskatchewan was on target, and so Phase 3 of the reopening plan was put into action. It involved a rollback of all public health restrictions, including the mask mandate and limits on social gatherings. As people celebrated a restriction-free summer, the numbers told a different story. Major outbreaks were recorded primarily in the north region, where vaccination rates were significantly lower. The next few months would bring record-breaking increases in new cases. Read more at sasktoday.ca and 620ckrm.com. With 100 years of CKRM, I'm Ryan Young.
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8: The world is changing. From the misuse of AI and the rise of deepfakes to the dangerous spread of misinformation, it's getting harder for Canadians to separate fact from fiction. That's why having a trustworthy news source is vital. At Global News, we're committed to objective journalism that cuts through the noise. 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

that a drone you see up there? Yes, as a matter of fact, it is. Hi, I'm Rob O'Connor, show director at Ag in Motion, and I invite you to come experience the very latest in drone technology for farming. The innovation program at Ag in Motion is as advanced as it gets, and tickets are on sale now at agandmotion.ca.

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1: We've broken out of the high heat, and now we're just left with warm temperatures and still largely quiet conditions, though there will be a couple of showers that come in for the middle part of the week. We'll still spend most of the week dry, and at least more able to enjoy it as temperatures are closer to average. Falling off to around 16 tonight, just a gentle breeze most of the time, 10 to 20, likely even lower into the later part of the night toward morning. Into the day on Tuesday, mainly sunny skies, some cloud cover mixes in for the afternoon, the high around 26, the wind back up 10 to 20. Cloud cover thickens up for Tuesday night, and by Wednesday morning, there is a chance for a couple of spotty light showers. We'll be very cloudy on Wednesday, a few spotty showers around, mostly light, low 17 and the high 24, but the showers will ease up by late day. The threat ends overnight. We clear back out for Thursday, a partly to mostly sunny day with a high of 26, and bright sunshine on Friday with a high 28. With your 620 CKRM weather forecast, I'm Precision Weather meteorologist Phil Spivak.
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0: Speaking of sipping a little sunshine, we want to give you the chance to win a $40 gift card to Crawford's No Frills. Text us the word lemonade to 306-936-6262. See, that wasn't a big reach. Sunshine, lemonade, you got it. LEMONADE. Text that into us at 306-936-6262. And you could be like Spencer from Regina or Devin from McLean. They won just by texting in a word. This time the word is lemonade. We'll do a draw next Friday and you could be our winner. But first you got to text in lemonade.
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2: My name is Don. I'm old enough to remember Ed Morrell on the El Prowl show when I was working my night shift in the bakery about 50-some years ago. Happy birthday.
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0: Dean Brody, 620 CKRM. I like going to a restaurant. I love going out to eat. I also love going to visit my parents and my dear mommy making a home-cooked meal. And it got me thinking, have we had a restaurant that will make you beef stroganoff? Has this been done? I have seen lots of menus in my time. I have not seen beef stroganoff on a menu. Is there a place? Please let me know.
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5: We've broken out of the high heat, and now we're just left with warm temperatures and still largely quiet conditions, though there will be a couple of showers that come in for the middle part of the week. We'll still spend most of the week dry and at least more able to enjoy it as temperatures are closer to average. Falling off to around 16 tonight, just a gentle breeze most of the time, 10 to 20, likely even lower into the later part of the night toward morning. Into the day on Tuesday, mainly sunny skies, some cloud cover mixes in for the afternoon, the high around 26, the wind back up 10 to 20. Cloud cover thickens up for Tuesday night, and by Wednesday morning, there is a chance for a couple of spotty light showers. We'll be very cloudy on Wednesday. A few spotty showers around, mostly light, low 17 and the high 24, but the showers will ease up by late day. The threat ends overnight. We clear back out for Thursday, a partly to mostly sunny day with a high of 26, and bright sunshine on Friday with a high 28. With your 620 CKRM weather forecast, I'm Precision Weather meteorologist Phil Spivak.
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1: Hello, everyone. It's Grace Payne, your Miss Rodeo Moose Mountain 2026. I want to say congratulations to CKRM on 100 years. Here's to 100 more.

0: Here's something that makes me feel old. Celebrate 24 years of I Love Regina on Saturday, August 22nd in Victoria Park. 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Enjoy a day in Victoria Park to check out community exhibitors, grab a burger, watch some fabulous performances, and learn about what Regina has to offer. A free event. Everyone is welcome. So 24 years ago, that's how long it's been. That just reminds me of, I'd always watch the noon news. And there'd be Pat Fiacco. He'd get the shirt on. Tom Brown would be there. Everyone was so excited. And now, 24 years later. So this year's event includes a free barbecue, treats and giveaways, live entertainment, community exhibitors, children's activities, and much, much more.
1: Congrats. 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We can't wait to celebrate 620 CKRM's 100th anniversary with you on July 18th at Conexus Arts Center. While we count down the days, keep listening for stories from the last 100 years. You never know what classic moments might pop up, and your classic moment can be next. Got a memory? Leave a voicemail at 306-546-6230. That's 306-546-6230. 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

0: Mosquitoes. I have been trying to avoid mosquitoes in the backyard. The water gets dumped out, the lawn gets mowed promptly, and still the mosquitoes all over the place. So I'm trying to find new solutions. I've researched the thermocell operation. Lots of people say that works, but I'm also kind of cheap when it comes to committing to all the refills. And I've also saw there's like the bug spray, but you spray it on the ground in a perimeter beforehand and you let it dry and then they will allegedly disappear. And apparently, according to the internet, citronella doesn't actually do anything. It might just be from the smoke. That's actually what is keeping them away. So I'm still working on this. If I do come up with any solutions other than just a whole lot of DEET, I will get back to you.
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0: From the National Newsroom of the Canadian Press, I'm Lisa Laporte. Toronto Police Chief Myron Demkew says the deadly shooting during the city's salsa festival over the weekend that left two people dead was a targeted event. Demkew gave an update today.
1: Our investigators are still gathering information and reviewing evidence. Today we're able to release the deceased names and advise that we believe they were targeted. We can also confirm that two firearms were recovered at the scene.
0: Police identified the victims as 25-year-old Shaquan Quashi and 20-year-old Caesar Vernaza. The U.S. has started carrying out new strikes against Iran. This comes hours after President Donald Trump said Washington would be reinstating a blockade on Iran in the Strait of Hormuz. A motorist was shot and killed by a federal immigration officer in Maine today, the second time ICE agents have used deadly force in the U.S. in a week. Immigrant rights groups have identified the man who was killed as a 26-year-old Colombia native. U.S. Senator Angus King says he was told by Homeland Security Secretary Mark Wayne Mullen that the man tried to use his vehicle as a weapon against ICE agents in the coastal city of Biddeford. A court of Quebec judge in Montreal has found fashion mogul Peter Nygaard guilty of sexual assault and forcible confinement.
2: The 84-year-old, who founded the now-defunct women's apparel company Nygaard International, accepted a plea deal and did not present any evidence in his defense. Quebec prosecutors charged Nygaard in 2022 with one count of sexual assault and one count of forcible confinement. The assault took place at Nygaard's Montreal penthouse between November 1997 and November 1998. The case is separate from Nygaard's conviction in Toronto, where he was found guilty in 2023 of four counts of sexual assault and sentenced to 11 years in prison. Jerry Weeb, Nygaard's lawyer, says her client is waiting for extradition to the United States on similar charges. Erica Morris, The Canadian Press, Montreal.
0: And remembering actor Sam Neill, star of Jurassic Park and The Piano, who passed away at the age of 78 after a battle with blood cancer. Here's ABC's Lara Spencer.
3: To millions, he was Dr. Alan Grant.
4: It's a dinosaur.
3: The reluctant hero of Steven Spielberg's Jurassic Park, propelling him to superstardom, which he talked about right here on Good Morning America in 1993.
4: It's kind of a monster, isn't it? People seem to be very nice to me. That's kind of good. And people come and make dinosaur noises to me when I'm standing in the checkout line.
3: But his life and career stretched far beyond that franchise.
0: That was ABC's Lara Spencer. This is the Canadian Press. In sports, the Winnipeg Jets have signed first-round NHL draft pick Vigo Bjork to a three-year entry-level contract. Bjork was the eighth overall pick in June's draft. No World Cup action today, but Spain and France play tomorrow in the semifinals. The Toronto Blue Jays are off today ahead of tomorrow's All-Star game in Major League Baseball. And retired Canadian baseball star Justin Morneau has lent his name to a trophy for a new Canadian amateur baseball championship. The Morneau Cup starts tomorrow in Okotoks, Alberta, with under-19 men's baseball clubs from across Canada. Morneau says the tournament fills a need in developing young players.
5: The short answer is trying to get everybody together with a true national championship to see who is the best in the country and give them an opportunity to compete against each other.
0: The new Westminster, BC native played 14 Major League Baseball seasons, was a four-time All-Star, and the 2006 American League MVP. From the Canadian Press, I'm Lisa Laporte.
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10: We've broken out of the high heat and now we're just left with warm temperatures and still largely quiet conditions, though there will be a couple of showers that come in for the middle part of the week. We'll still spend most of the week dry and at least more able to enjoy it as temperatures are closer to average. Falling off to around 16 tonight, just a gentle breeze most of the time, 10 to 20, likely even lower into the later part of the night toward morning. Into the day on Tuesday, mainly sunny skies, some cloud cover mixes in for the afternoon, the high around 26, the wind back up 10 to 20. Cloud cover thickens up for Tuesday night, and by Wednesday morning, there is a chance for a couple of spotty light showers. We'll be very cloudy on Wednesday. A few spotty showers around, mostly light, low 17 and the high 24, but the showers will ease up by late day. The threat ends overnight. We clear back out for Thursday, a partly to mostly sunny day with a high of 26, and bright sunshine on Friday with a high 28. With your 620 CKRM weather forecast, I'm Precision Weather meteorologist Phil Spivak.

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0: If you've always wanted to see your name as part of Telemiracle and you do the donation and you look and you watch the scrolling but you miss your name, well, this is another option. 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
1: The COVID-19 pandemic seemed under control, with all signs pointing to a return to normal. I'm Ryan Young, and this is 100 Years of CKRM. By July 11th, 2021, the province's tight restrictions to curb the spread of COVID-19 seemed to be working. The province reported 70% of people aged 18 and over were inoculated with at least one dose of the vaccine. It looked as though Saskatchewan was on target, and so Phase 3 of the reopening plan was put into action. It involved a rollback of all public health restrictions, including the mask mandate and limits on social gatherings. As people celebrated a restriction-free summer, the numbers told a different story. Major outbreaks were recorded primarily in the north region, where vaccination rates were significantly lower. The next few months would bring record-breaking increases in new cases. Read more at sasktoday.ca and 620ckrm.com. With 100 years of CKRM, I'm Ryan Young.
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1: Daryl from Action Roofing here. 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

0: 620 CKRM turns 100, and we are celebrating our 100th anniversary, honoring the icons who made us who we are. 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And of course, coming up 100 years in one night. This is going to be a heck of a night, and it's brought to you in part by YAC Auctions, Fraser Tolmie, MP for Moose Jaw, Lake Center, Lanigan, Connexus Art Center, Next Gen Coatings, Cowtown, and 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

0: from the National Newsroom of the Canadian Press, I'm Lisa Laporte. Scores of people turned out in Toronto Monday evening for a candlelight vigil honoring the victims of a deadly weekend shooting at a neighborhood festival. Earlier Monday, police identified 25-year-old Shaquan Kwashi and 20-year-old Cesar Vernaza as the two people killed at the Salsa on St. Clair Street party, saying the two knew each other. Four others were injured in the shooting, which police say they believe was a targeted incident. Iran has responded to U.S. airstrikes that were launched early Tuesday morning with attacks on Bahrain and two tankers in the Strait of Hormuz. U.S. President Donald Trump said Monday the country was reinstating a blockade on the strait against Iran, while suggesting America will charge other ships for a safe passage through the waterway. Prime Minister Mark Carney's Deputy Chief of Staff Braden Cayley is stepping down from the role and plans to run for a seat in Parliament. Perez Strategies principal Andrew Perez is also a Liberal commentator. He says he thinks Cayley's move is great news for the party.
1: This Prime Minister is increasingly putting space between himself and his vision and his agenda for the country versus that of the previous Prime Minister.
0: While Cayley has substantial behind-the-scenes political experience in Ottawa, Perez says bringing him into a possible MP role could allow Carney to add someone to caucus who's already aligned with his vision. A Court of Quebec judge in Montreal has found fashion mogul Peter Nygaard guilty of sexual assault and forcible confinement.
2: The 84-year-old accepted a plea deal and did not present any evidence in his defense. Quebec prosecutors charged Nygaard in 2022. The assault took place at Nygaard's Montreal penthouse between November 1997 and November 1998. The case is separate from Nygaard's conviction in Toronto, where he was found guilty in 2023 of four counts of sexual assault and sentenced to 11 years in prison. Erica Morris, The Canadian Press, Montreal.
0: And a grandfather is recovering after a bison at Yellowstone National Park charged and threw him into the air over the weekend. Here's ABC's Trevor Ault.
3: It happened Friday in the height of the summer tourism season. That bison inside a picnic area of the park.
4: Look out, bison!
3: And as it stops to rest, that grandfather and his grandson taking photos. That's when the buffalo stirs and charges. Grandfather, unable to escape, flipped 8 feet into the air. That grandfather suffered multiple broken bones. He's recovering after surgery. His grandson was not hurt.
0: Park officials say bison can weigh up to more than 900 kilograms and urge people to keep their distance because animals can be unpredictable. This is the Canadian Press. In sports, Jordan Walker homered on his last six swings to become the first St. Louis Cardinal to win the Home Run Derby Monday night ahead of tomorrow's All-Star game in Major League Baseball. Retired Canadian baseball star Justin Morneau has lent his name to a trophy for a new Canadian amateur baseball championship. The Morneau Cup starts tomorrow in Okotoks, Alberta, with under-19 men's baseball clubs from across Canada playing. Morneau says the tournament fills a need in developing young players.
5: The short answer is trying to get everybody together with a true national championship to see who is the best in the country and give them an opportunity to compete against each other.
0: Morneau is from New Westminster, BC. He played 14 Major League Baseball seasons, was a four-time All-Star, and the 2006 American League MVP. And the Winnipeg Jets have signed first-round NHL draft pick Vigo Bjork to a three-year entry-level contract. From the Canadian Press, I'm Lisa Laporte.
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10: We've broken out of the high heat and now we're just left with warm temperatures and still largely quiet conditions, though there will be a couple of showers that come in for the middle part of the week. We'll still spend most of the week dry and at least more able to enjoy it as temperatures are closer to average. Falling off to around 16 tonight, just a gentle breeze most of the time, 10 to 20, likely even lower into the later part of the night toward morning. Into the day on Tuesday, mainly sunny skies, some cloud cover mixes in for the afternoon, the high around 26, the wind back up 10 to 20. Cloud cover thickens up for Tuesday night, and by Wednesday morning, there is a chance for a couple of spotty light showers. We'll be very cloudy on Wednesday. A few spotty showers around, mostly light, low 17 and the high 24, but the showers will ease up by late day. The threat ends overnight. We clear back out for Thursday, a partly to mostly sunny day with a high of 26, and bright sunshine on Friday with a high 28. With your 620 CKRM weather forecast, I'm Precision Weather meteorologist Phil Spivak.

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1: 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Got a memory? Leave a voicemail at 306-546-6230. That's 306-546-6230. 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

Heartbreaker 19, this here's a rubber duck. You got a copy on me, Big Pen? Come on. Yeah, 10-4, Big Pen, for sure, for sure. By golly, it's clean clear to Flagtown. Come on. Yeah, it's a big 10-4 there, Big Pen. Yeah, we did.

we rolled up Interstate 44 like a rocket sled on rails. Oh, we tore up all of our swindle sheets and left them sitting on the scales. By the time we hit that Chi-Town, and Bears was a-getting smart. He brought up some reinforcements from the Illinois National.

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1: Hi, it's Joanne of the Saskatchewan Auctioneers Association. Our association has a 52-year history of working with the team over at 620 CKRM, and we would like to wish them a very happy 100th anniversary in 2026.

proudly broadcasting from Treaty 4 territory, the homeland of the Dakota, Nakota, Lakota, Soto, and on the homeland of the Métis Nation. 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

0: From the National Newsroom of the Canadian Press, I'm Lisa Laporte. Scores of people turned out in Toronto Monday evening for a candlelight vigil honoring the victims of a deadly weekend shooting at a neighborhood festival. Earlier Monday, police identified 25-year-old Shaquan Kwashi and 20-year-old Cesar Vernaza as the two people killed at the Salsa on St. Clair Street party, saying the two knew each other. Four others were injured in the shooting, which police say they believe was a targeted incident. Iran has responded to U.S. airstrikes that were launched early Tuesday morning with attacks on Bahrain and two tankers in the Strait of Hormuz. U.S. President Donald Trump said Monday the country was reinstating a blockade on the strait against Iran, while suggesting America will charge other ships for safe passage through the waterway. Prime Minister Mark Carney's Deputy Chief of Staff Braden Cayley is stepping down from the role and plans to run for a seat in Parliament. Perez Strategies principal Andrew Perez is also a Liberal commentator. He says he thinks Cayley's move is great news for the party.
1: This prime minister is increasingly putting space between himself and his vision and his agenda for the country versus that of the previous prime minister.
0: While Cayley has substantial behind-the-scenes political experience in Ottawa, Perez says bringing him into a possible MP role could allow Carney to add someone to caucus who's already aligned with his vision. A Court of Quebec judge in Montreal has found fashion mogul Peter Nygaard guilty of sexual assault and forcible confinement.
2: The 84-year-old accepted a plea deal and did not present any evidence in his defense. Quebec prosecutors charged Nygaard in 2022. The assault took place at Nygaard's Montreal penthouse between November 1997 and November 1998. The case is separate from Nygaard's conviction in Toronto, where he was found guilty in 2023 of four counts of sexual assault and sentenced to 11 years in prison. Eric Morris, The Canadian Press, Montreal.
0: And a grandfather is recovering after a bison at Yellowstone National Park charged and threw him into the air over the weekend. Here's ABC's Trevor Ault.
3: It happened Friday in the height of the summer tourism season. That bison inside a picnic area of the park.
4: Look out, bison!
3: And as it stops to rest, that grandfather and his grandson taking photos. That's when the buffalo stirs and charges. Grandfather, unable to escape, flipped 8 feet into the air. That grandfather suffered multiple broken bones. He's recovering after surgery. His grandson was not hurt.
0: Park officials say bison can weigh up to more than 900 kilograms and urge people to keep their distance because animals can be unpredictable. This is the Canadian Press. In sports, Jordan Walker homered on his last six swings to become the first St. Louis Cardinal to win the Home Run Derby Monday night ahead of tomorrow's All-Star Game in Major League Baseball. Retired Canadian baseball star Justin Morneau has lent his name to a trophy for a new Canadian amateur baseball championship. The Morneau Cup starts tomorrow in Okotoks, Alberta, with under-19 men's baseball clubs from across Canada playing. Morneau says the tournament fills a need in developing young players.
5: The short answer is trying to get everybody together with a true national championship to see who is the best in the country and give them an opportunity to compete against each other.
0: Morneau is from New Westminster, BC. He played 14 Major League Baseball seasons, was a four-time All-Star, and the 2006 American League MVP. And the Winnipeg Jets have signed first-round NHL draft pick Vigo Bjork to a three-year entry-level contract. From the Canadian Press, I'm Lisa Laporte.
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9: We've broken out of the high heat, and now we're just left with warm temperatures and still largely quiet conditions, though there will be a couple of showers that come in for the middle part of the week. We'll still spend most of the week dry, and at least more able to enjoy it as temperatures are closer to average. Falling off to around 16 tonight, just a gentle breeze most of the time, 10 to 20, likely even lower into the later part of the night toward morning. Into the day on Tuesday, mainly sunny skies, some cloud cover mixes in for the afternoon, the high around 26, the wind back up 10 to 20. Cloud cover thickens up for Tuesday night, and by Wednesday morning, there is a chance for a couple of spotty light showers. We'll be very cloudy on Wednesday, a few spotty showers around, mostly light, low 17 and the high 24, but the showers will ease up by late day. The threat ends overnight. We clear back out for Thursday, a partly to mostly sunny day with a high of 26, and bright sunshine on Friday with a high 28. With your 620 CKRM weather forecast, I'm Precision Weather meteorologist Phil Spivak.

0: Hey, this is Brett Kessel, and what a milestone in the Queen City. 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I can't thank you enough for the support that you've given me, and to think that you were there to support the legends like George and Garth and Reba all through their careers, too. That is so cool. It's an iconic station. It's going to be around for many more years to come. So cheers to a century on the air at 620 CKRM. I love you.
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4: The COVID-19 pandemic seemed under control, with all signs pointing to a return to normal. I'm Ryan Young, and this is 100 years of CKRM. By July 11th, 2021, the province's tight restrictions to curb the spread of COVID-19 seemed to be working. The province reported 70% of people aged 18 and over were inoculated with at least one dose of the vaccine. It looked as though Saskatchewan was on target, and so Phase 3 of the reopening plan was put into action. It involved a rollback of all public health restrictions, including the mask mandate and limits on social gatherings. As people celebrated a restriction-free summer, the numbers told a different story. Major outbreaks were recorded primarily in the north region, where vaccination rates were significantly lower. The next few months would bring record-breaking increases in new cases. Read more at sasktoday.ca and 620ckrm.com. With 100 years of CKRM, I'm Ryan Young.
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2: 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I just wanted to wish a happy 100th to CKRM. 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
1: The whole staff have just been so professional. 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
1: Another busy week at 2S Action News in Indian Head. We're going next week, July the 20th and the 21st. 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

0: From the National Newsroom of the Canadian Press, I'm Karen Rebo. A candlelight vigil was held last evening, not far from the site of deadly weekend violence in Toronto. Outside St. Matthew's United Church, a sacred fire was lit and prayers were said for all of the victims of Saturday's shooting at the Salsa on St. Clair Festival. Jenny King Fahili, a pastor at a nearby Anglican church, says she learned of the shooting while visiting a friend in hospital.
1: I came out of the hospital, my husband, who's also an Anglican priest, and he said to me, "Did you hear? I sent you something." And I looked, and my first thoughts were, "Lord, have mercy."
0: Toronto police said yesterday the shooting was targeted and identified the victims as two men, aged 25 and 20. The festival gunfire also left four people injured and sent thousands running for cover. RCMP in Saskatchewan say officers responded to 177 calls over the weekend during the Country Thunder Music Festival in Craven, outside Regina. Mounties say they also laid various charges after reports of drinking and driving, mischief and assaults. Independent Maine Senator Angus King says the motorist killed by U.S. Immigration and Customs Enforcement officers in a shooting Monday morning in Biddeford, Maine, was not the target of the warrant the officers were executing. King says the information came from Homeland Security Secretary Mark Wayne Mullen. DHS claims, quote, the vehicle attempted to flee the scene and, fearing for public safety, an officer discharged his weapon. Reporter Lionel Moise has more on a witness to the shooting.
2: I heard the young man say, "I tried to stop."
3: The victim, identified in local media as 26-year-old Joan Sebastian Guerrero from Colombia. He was reportedly on his way to work. Immigration advocates say he had a social security number and was authorized to work in the U.S. A witness says an officer at the scene claimed the driver had tried to run him over.
0: It's the second time in a week that ICE agents have used deadly force, and at least the ninth death since President Donald Trump began his immigration crackdown. And John Hamm, the small-town doctor who went on to become the 25th premier of Nova Scotia, has died at the age of 88. The progressive conservative led the province from 1999 until his retirement in 2006.
4: Hamm was known for his soft-spoken yet direct approach to politics. His former colleagues say he was never afraid to do the right thing, even if it made him unpopular. Through cost-cutting, he delivered Nova Scotia's first balanced budget in 40 years in 2002. Many say his biggest achievement was the renegotiation of the Atlantic Accord in 2005. That let Nova Scotia keep revenue from offshore energy without equalization clawbacks. Devin Stevens, The Canadian Press.
0: This is The Canadian Press. In sports, St. Louis Cardinals slugger Jordan Walker played spoiler in Philadelphia and homered on his final six swings to knock off Philly slugger Kyle Schwarber 12-11 and silence the Philly Boo Birds in the final round at Citizens Bank Park Monday. Walker became the first Cardinal to win MLB's home run derby. In soccer, the Vancouver Whitecaps have punched their ticket to the Canadian Championship semifinal round with a 1-1 draw against the Calgary-based Cavalry on Monday night. The MLS Caps, who have won the Voyageurs Cup 4 years in a row, won the two-leg quarterfinal series against the CPL Cavalry 5-2 on aggregate. The Caps will play MLS side CF Montreal in September's two-match semifinal series. Kylian Mbappe and France haven't trailed in this year's World Cup. Neither has Spain, but only one can reach the final. France and Spain play Tuesday in the first of two semifinal matches. From the Canadian Press, I'm Karen Rebo.
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1: Hi, it's Fraser Tolmie, Member of Parliament for Moose Jaw Lake Centre, Lanigan. I'm pleased to congratulate CKRM for 100 years on the air. 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
1: When I think of CKRM, I think of those early days when Faster Gun was just starting and all the crazy support we got from people like Perry and Colin through the years, and it really made us feel like we were, you know, we were going somewhere. 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
1: Two, one, two, three, four.

0: this week. The anonymous duo, known as Angine de Poitrine, went from virtually unknown earlier this year to packing venues around the world. The internet sensations perform in polka dot speckled costumes and claim to be 333-year-old aliens. Angine de Poitrine will open tonight for American rocker Jack White at RBC Amphitheater before heading to a sold-out show at Mod Club to open a three-night run there. This is the Canadian Press. In sports, St. Louis Cardinals slugger Jordan Walker played spoiler in Philadelphia and homered on his final six swings to knock off Philly slugger Kyle Schwarber 12-11 and silence the Philly Boo Birds in the final round at Citizens Bank Park Monday. Walker became the first Cardinal to win MLB's home run derby. In soccer, the Vancouver Whitecaps have punched their ticket to the Canadian Championship semifinal round with a 1-1 draw against the Calgary-based Cavalry on Monday night. The MLS Caps, who have won the Voyageurs Cup 4 years in a row, won the two-leg quarterfinal series against the CPL Cavalry 5-2 on aggregate. The Caps will play MLS side CF Montreal in September's two-match semifinal series. Kylian Mbappe and France haven't trailed in this year's World Cup. Neither has Spain, but only one can reach the final. France and Spain play Tuesday in the first of two semifinal matches. From the Canadian Press, I'm Karen Rebo.
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0: 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And Brian Mass from Affordable Trailer Sales remembers meeting a legendary pop artist.
1: Well, I have to remember Colin Lovequist at that time was one of our main contacts, and he actually was very instrumental in getting me set up with a meet and greet with one of the key people at Taylor Swift. And for that, I'll always be thankful. Brent and myself met Taylor, and it was just a fantastic experience.
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2: Hi, my name's Wade Anderson, and we like to listen to music and also the sports page, even in the morning when the two DJs got something really good, and there's lots of good news on it. So happy 100th, and I hope you keep it going, and thanks for all the free meals and pump jacks I've gotten from you guys, and thanks. Keep the questions coming. I'll see what I can do. Happy 100th birthday.
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0: playing country's greatest hits, 620 CKRM, This Ain't No Thinking Thing, Trace Adkins at 533. Welcome to Tuesday. It's a brand new day. I'm Cody Glidden, 18 degrees right now under a partly cloudy sky. Gloria Evans will be in at 11 o'clock this morning. She'll be filling in for Colin Lovequist over the next little while. And boy, we've got some busy days ahead of us. This Saturday is our centennial celebration, the 620 CKRM, 100 years in one night, Saturday night at the Kinexus Art Center. So that's going to be a lot of fun. And then for 3 days next week, we're going to be at Ag in Motion, just west of Saskatoon at Langham. So always something going on, that's for sure. We've got lots to talk about this morning, and we've got some goodies to give away. We are going to play Pick the Score for a chance to win tickets to the next Saskatchewan Rough Riders home game and a $200 gift card to SaskTel. And we've got a four-pack of tickets to give away for the Pile of Bones Rodeo, which is happening this weekend at the Brand Center. So make sure you're listening all morning long for your opportunity to win.
1: Congrats, you grabbed your ticket. 100 years in one night is officially sold out. We can't wait to celebrate 620 CKRM's 100th anniversary with you on July 18th at Kinexus Art Center. While we count down the days, keep listening for stories from the last 100 years. You never know what classic moments might pop up, and your classic moment can be next. Got a memory? Leave a voicemail at 306-546-6230. 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
0: 636 Precision Weather, sunshine today. We're looking for a high of 27. Clouds tonight, low down to 17. Partly to mostly cloudy tomorrow, 23. On Thursday, partly to mostly sunny, 26. Friday, partly to mostly sunny, 27. And mostly sunny on Saturday, although there is a slight chance of showers in the forecast. High of 28. Around the province now, it's 19 in Assiniboia, 19 in Swift Current, Saskatoon and Yorkton both at 14. 14 for Broadview and Mooseman, 16 Estevan, 18 in Weyburn, 15 in Moose Jaw. Regina, partly cloudy, wind out of the east-northeast at 15, humidity 65%. It's 18 degrees.

0: country's greatest hits, 620 CKRM Love Story from Taylor Swift. And that's kind of the issue that Taylor Swift fans are dealing with. It's kind of a love story there. And boy, the things that people will buy involving Taylor Swift. An artist in New York City collected a whole bunch of trash from outside Madison Square Garden, where the wedding was between Taylor and Travis. He got things like cigarette butts, plastic straws, plastic bags, candy wrappers, that sort of thing. There was even an ovulation test kit out there that he collected, and he turned these items into 50 small sculptures, sold them for $25 each. Larger ones went for $100, and he sold out of everything. So there you go. One man's trash is another man's treasure, I suppose. It's 5:46. Our web poll from yesterday: should Canada follow Germany's lead and ban sick days for employees who do not have a doctor's note? 61% said no on that one, 25% said yes, and 14% said they were undecided. Our web poll for today: how do you prefer spending summer in Saskatchewan? Fishing, going to the cabin or camping, fairs and festivals, golfing, rodeos, swimming, or other? You can vote right now at 620CKRM.com. Just wondering how you like to spend summer in this province. Our web poll is brought to you by Action Roofing. They've been serving Regina and the Queen City for 46 years. Call them up at 545-4677.
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0: Wetzel is 34, Conor McGregor, 38 today, country singer Jamie Johnson, 51, actor Matthew Fox is 60, and Jane Lynch is celebrating her 65th birthday today.
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0: 5:56. Going to be a beautiful day today. Right now it's 18 degrees with Blackhawk, and that's just about right. 620 CKRM, country's greatest hits. My old

0: proudly broadcasting from Treaty 4 territory, the homeland of the Dakota, Nakota, Lakota, Soto, and on the homeland of the Métis Nation. 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
1: One.

0: Good morning, Saskatchewan. It's 6 o'clock. From the Saturday Newsroom, I'm Corey Atkinson with your 620 CKRM News. A century of Saskatchewan broadcasting will be celebrated in a big way this Saturday. 620 CKRM's sold-out 100 Years in One Night Gala takes place at Regina's Conexus Arts Centre, marking 100 years since the station first signed on Moose Jaw on July 27, 1926. The evening features cocktails, dinner, and a special stage program honoring 9 CKRM icons and 10 behind-the-scenes builders who helped shape the station. One of those icons is Perry Nias, who spent 28 years as an on-air personality before transitioning to his current role as a business development manager.
1: I think the word family is thrown around a lot, but this station really had that going, and it still does. We care a lot about our current on-air personalities. You know, we're led by Cody Glyden and Gloria Evans in the morning. They do a phenomenal job. All of these kind of people play a special role in their own way.
0: Organizers say the celebration recognizes generations of trusted local news, agriculture, country music, and Saskatchewan Rough Riders coverage. The main stage program will air live on Access TV beginning at 8 p.m. Carmichael Outreach says more than $20,000 in community donations has helped stabilize its services after warning it was running low on funds. The Regina nonprofit said an extended cold winter increased costs and used up its financial reserves. Carmichael serves nearly 8,000 visitors and provides about 7,000 meals each month. Staff say donations and essential items like diapers, socks, and toiletries are still needed to support people in the community. RCMP made their presence known during the Country Thunder Music Festival. Officers responded to a total of 177 calls for service within the festival grounds. Of those, 28 were Alcohol and Gaming Regulation Act offenses, 23 for disturbing the peace, 11 for mischief, 5 reports of theft under $5,000, and 2 reports of an assault, one of which resulted in a criminal charge. A 19-year-old Regina man is facing several charges after an alleged assault and police chase early Monday morning. Regina police say officers responded to a disturbance on Pasqua Street shortly after midnight. The suspect was spotted by the aerial support unit, then fled on foot before being arrested with help from the canine unit. Police say the man knew the victim and now faces charges including assault, resisting arrest, and breaching court orders. The Canadian Crop Hail Association says member companies are processing more than 2,000 claims of hail damage across the prairies. The claims stem from storms that occurred June 22nd to July 5th. President Tyson Ryerchuk says the number is high compared to previous years.
2: This year, as opposed to even the last 5 years combined, I would say we are seeing much higher claims quantities coming through the door across the industry. We're seeing large areas of landmass that have been hit by hail, and with that, obviously, that accentuates the amount of claims coming in.
0: Barley, wheat, oats, lentils, soybeans, mustard, and canola are among crops damaged by hail in Saskatchewan, Manitoba, and Alberta. That was your 620 CKRM News. Read more stories from around your community and around the province at sasktoday.ca and 620ckrm.com.
3: Good morning, I'm Betty Walchuk. The Saskatchewan Roughriders are enjoying their second bye week of the CFL season with plenty of momentum. The green and white improved to 4-1 on Sunday with a convincing win over the Hamilton Tiger Cats at Mosaic Stadium. Riders defensive end James Vodder says he was proud of his defensive group.
4: Turnovers has been something that, you know, we wanted to improve on over the past four games. So just it feels good going into the bye to be able to, you know, put some turnovers together and even score off a turnover. That's the kind of defense we want to play. It's the kind of defense we need to be playing to be the team that we want to be.
3: Riders won't play again until next Thursday, July 23rd, when they host the Edmonton Elks. In the WCBL yesterday, Swift Current 57s rallied for 6 runs in the 8th inning to beat Medicine Hats 11-10 to snap a 4-game losing skid. Meanwhile, the Weyburn Beavers fell 9-4 to the Lethbridge Bulls. Speaking of baseball, Jordan Walker played spoiler in the MLB Home Run Derby yesterday as he homered on his last 6 swings to beat the hometown favorite and Philly slugger Kyle Schwarber for the crown. Tonight, the All-Star Game will go in Philadelphia with Blue Jays' Dylan Cease being American League starter. Golf Kenosia welcomed the province's top golfers this week as it hosts 4 Saskatchewan Amateur Championships beginning today. A total of 135 players are registered to compete in the Men's Amateur and Men's Mid-Amateur and the Women's Amateur and Women's Mid-Amateur Championships. Women's Championships will conclude on Thursday along with the Men's Mid-Am, while the Men's 72-hole Amateur event will wrap up on Friday. And at the Football Canada Cup U18 Men's Championship in Winnipeg yesterday, Team Saskatchewan opened up the event with a 28-3 win over New Brunswick. And that's your sports. Don't miss the latest on your team. 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
5: Taking a look at precision weather for today. Partly sunny with a high of 27. A few clouds floating around tonight. Wind out of the east-northeast 15 to 25 and a low of 17. Mostly cloudy tomorrow and a high of 23. On Thursday, partly to mostly sunny 26. Friday, partly to mostly sunny 27. And sunshine on Saturday with a chance of showers, high of 28. In Assiniboia, 19 along with Swift Current. Saskatoon at 14. Yorkton Melville Region, 15, 14 in Broadview and Mooseman, 16 Estevan, 18 in Weyburn, it's 15 in Moose Jaw. Downtown Regina, partly cloudy, wind out of the east-northeast 15, humidity 65%, it's 18.
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5: 608, Cody Glyden flying solo this morning, another major milestone for Jason Eldeen. We're going to talk more about that in about 7 minutes. Roads this morning. First off, Ring Road from Wascana Parkway to Assiniboine Avenue until 2 o'clock. Lane restrictions for bridge maintenance. And Hamilton Street between College Avenue and 15th Avenue from 7 until 11. There's going to be a road closure for a private event. If you see something out there, by all means, let me know. We'll get the word out. 936-6262 is how you can reach me.

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1: Hey, it's Aaron from McBitz Auctioneers. 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

0: Fire it up, Johnny Reed, country's greatest hits, 620 CKRM. Good morning, time to get up and get moving. It's 18 degrees under a mostly cloudy sky, 27 is our high. Sunrise this morning, 5:03, sunset tonight is at 9:05 as we take a peek at country music news. Jason Aldean has claimed his 27th number one song on Billboard's Country Airplay chart with Don't Tell On Me. He now has the fourth most number one singles on the Billboard Country chart, pushing him ahead of Alan Jackson, George Strait, and Luke Bryan. Tim McGraw is third, Blake Shelton is second, and Kenny Chesney still has the most number ones on the Billboard Country Airplay chart. Steve Warner is not only a great singer, but he's also a gifted artist. Over 60 of his paintings are now on display at a gallery in Henderson, Tennessee. Oil, acrylic, and watercolor paintings are all part of his collection. He says he's been painting nearly every day since he was a teenager, and now he feels like he's ready to show off some of those projects. And Alan Jackson and wife Denise are celebrating the birth of another grandchild. Their youngest daughter, Danny, gave birth to a boy who they've named Samuel. This is the fifth grandchild for Alan and Denise Jackson. Their fourth grandkid was born just 3 months ago, so the family's growing quite quickly. That's a look at country music news for this Tuesday morning.
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0: 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For today, partly sunny with a high of 27. That wind out of the east-southeast, 15 to 25 kilometers an hour. A few clouds tonight. The wind is going to stick around. Not much of a wind, though. Low down to 17. It would be nice if it was just enough to keep the mosquitoes down, because, boy, are they ever thick right now. For tomorrow, partly to mostly cloudy, high of 23. On Thursday, partly to mostly sunny, high of 26. Sunshine Friday, 27. Sunshine on Saturday with a very slim chance of showers, high of 28. Around the province, in Assiniboia, 19, along with Swift Current, Saskatoon, Yorkton, and Melville at 15. 17 for Broadview, Mooseman, and Weyburn. 16 Estevan, and 15 in Moose Jaw. Regina right now, it is mostly cloudy, wind out of the east-southeast at 8, humidity 66%, it's 18.

0: 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But the next big event is just around the corner. 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

0: Good morning, Saskatchewan. It's 6:30. From the Sask Today newsroom, I'm Corey Atkinson with your 620 CKRM News. 100 years of history will take center stage this weekend as 620 CKRM celebrates a century on the air. Saturday's sold-out gala, 100 Years in One Night, will reunite legendary broadcasters, former staff, community partners, and listeners at Regina's Kinexus Arts Center. 620 CKRM Program Director Brad Bazin had this to say about the station's ongoing success over the years.
1: Whether it's the Regina Pats, whether it's the Regina Rams, whether it's the Saskatchewan Rough Riders, whether it's the local hockey team in a small town and those successes, and then not just with sports, but musically as well, supporting Saskatchewan artists through the years with their development and growth, which has been a part of CKRM as well.
0: The evening will honor 9 iconic on-air personalities and 10 builders whose work behind the scenes helped shape the station's success, and it will be televised live on Access TV at 8 p.m. Since first launching in Moose Jaw in 1926, CKRM has become one of Saskatchewan's longest-serving broadcasters, known for country music, local news, agriculture, and Rough Riders coverage. Community support has provided Carmichael Outreach with temporary financial relief after the Regina organization warned it was facing funding challenges. More than $20,000 was donated after a public appeal on social media. Carmichael says the money will help maintain current services until the fall. The organization serves thousands of people each month with meals, food hampers, and other supports, and says it is also working to build more long-term partnerships with community donors. RCMP were making sure drivers followed the rules during the Country Thunder Music Festival. From Friday to Sunday, Mounties issued roadside suspensions to 54 people for consuming alcohol or drugs before driving, 42 for alcohol and 12 for drugs. Two individuals were also charged for operating a vehicle while impaired. RCMP also conducted 2 additional check stops at entrances to the festival grounds, where over 1,000 vehicles were checked in total. Officers issued 460 tickets and written warnings in and around the Craven area. A 19-year-old man has been charged following an alleged assault at a Regina home early Monday. Police say officers responded to a disturbance on Pasqua Street shortly after midnight. The suspect fled when officers arrived, but was arrested after a foot chase involving the canine unit. He was treated in hospital for a dog bite before being released to police custody. The man appeared in Regina Provincial Court Monday afternoon. Cereal, oil seeds, and pulse crops across the prairies were damaged by hail between June 22nd and July 5th. Member companies of the Canadian Crop Hail Association are reviewing over 2,000 claims submitted after storms during that period. And with recent muggy weather, President Tyson Ryerchuk anticipates more claims in the weeks ahead.
2: Yeah, the unpredictable weather here as of late, we've been seeing really high levels of heat and storm activity for the short term here has slowed down, but we fully expect storms to pick back up here as this heat and high humidity continues.
0: Ryerchuk is telling farmers to be patient as they work through the claims. And that is your 620 CKRM News. Read more stories from around your community and around the province at sasktoday.ca and 620ckrm.com.
3: Good morning, I'm Benny Walchuk. After picking up a big home win over Hamilton, the Saskatchewan Roughriders are getting a chance to reset and rest as the bye week comes after a strong start to the season, with Saskatchewan sitting at 4-1 through 5 games. Riders wide receiver Samuel Emelis.
4: It's a good timing, especially because we're battling for the first place. But we're focusing on us, and as long as you do that, we're going to be in great shape, and that's what we've been doing since the beginning of the season. So we're just taking one game at a time, and Edmonton is after our bye, and we're going to focus on that next week.
3: Yes, the Riders will take on the Edmonton Elks, who they're tied with right now for top of the West Division, next Thursday, July 23rd at Mosaic Stadium. To baseball, Swift Current snapped a 4-game losing skid yesterday, rallying for 6 runs in the 8th to beat the Medicine Hat Mavericks 11-10. Meanwhile, the Weyburn Beavers dropped a 9-4 decision to the Lethbridge Bulls, earning a split to their 2-game series. Regina will host Brooks tonight, Saskatoon welcomes Lethbridge, and Moose Jaw entertains Fort McMurray. 4 provincial golf championships will be decided this week at Golf Kenosi. The women's amateur, the women's mid-amateur, and men's mid-amateur events will be contested over 54 holes, concluding on Thursday. Well, the men's amateur championship will be played over 72 holes, with only golfers within 6 shots of the lead after 3 rounds advancing to Friday's final rounds. And St. Louis Cardinal slugger Jordan Walker played spoiler in Philadelphia as he homered in his final 6 swings to knock off Philly slugger Kyle Schwarber 12-11 and silence the Philly Bluebirds in the final round of the MLB Home Run Derby. And that's your sports. 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
5: Looking at today's forecast, partly sunny with a high of 27. Mostly cloudy tonight, low down to 17. Partly to mostly cloudy tomorrow and a high of 23. But the sunshine returns on Thursday. Wind east-southeast 15 to 25, high of 26. Partly to mostly sunny Friday, high of 27. And then into the weekend, mostly sunny with a chance of showers, high of 28. Around the province, it's 19 in Assiniboia, along with swift currents. Saskatoon 15, Yorkton Melville 15, Broadview Mooseman 17, Estevan 16, Weyburn 17, mostly cloudy Moose Jaw 15. In Regina this morning, mostly cloudy, wind out of the east southeast at 8, humidity 66%, it's 18.
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0: Okay, fine. I'll stay put then, Carolyn Dawn Johnson. I don't want you to go either. 620 CKRM, the voice of Saskatchewan. Good morning, 646. Good to have you along here. Did you know that, we spend about 45 hours a year just talking about the weather and weather-related stories? So I'm going to add to that tally right now. And looks like drought is not going to be a problem on the prairies this year, at least in the farmland areas anyway. We've got the farm news coming up for you in just a moment, talking about how the precipitation has affected crops. According to the Canadian Drought Monitor, northern areas are really dry right about now. Northwest Territories has received less than 40% of their normal June precipitation. Extreme drought conditions in northern Quebec and most of Labrador. Yukon is starting to get really dry, and the southern inland of BC is also dealing with extreme drought. Now, the Weather Network's forecast is saying eastern Saskatchewan and Manitoba will be drying out in July, which is a good thing because, boy, there have been some devastating areas in parts of Saskatchewan, Manitoba, courtesy of that monsoon-like month that we called June. But in July, more rain is possible for southern Alberta and southwest Saskatchewan. And with the six-year drought that they've been dealing with, I don't think they're going to be complaining too much.
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3: Good morning. Of the crops planted in Saskatchewan, Kevin Hirsch believes lentils have taken the biggest hit from the wet weather. Crop development was one of the topics covered on Friday's SaskAgToday.com roundtable.
4: Even in the areas where crops are good, and sitting here in southwest Saskatchewan, and frankly, I don't remember ever seeing our crops look this good at this time of year. Now, that being said, lots of things can go wrong between now and harvest, and just in this past week, not very far south of here, a bunch of hail went through and then cleaned out a bunch of good-looking crops. But crops look good, but I think the one exception, and it's in this area and it's in most areas, is lentils are trouble. In some fields of lentils are fine, but especially in areas where they're not well drained, had a little bit of water pooling, and depending upon field history and how many times pulses in the rotation and whether it's heavy or light soil, but a lot of yellowing of canola crops, what appears to be root rot of anamycetes issues. Sometimes it's only 5 or 10% of the field, and other times it might be 30 or 40% of the field. Low spots, water draws. Sometimes the tracks that you see with the cedar up and down the field will all be yellow as well. And I've traveled mainly this in southwestern Saskatchewan, but I've seen photos. Jake Ligui, I think he's in the Fillmore area. He posted an aerial view of a lentil field that was just horribly affected with yellowing. So I think a lot of crops are doing very well in the areas that have had abundant but not surplus moisture. But I think lentils are a crop that's very difficult.
3: Hirsch says chickpeas are another concern. You can hear his comments on the roundtable, which is up on our website, saskagtoday.com, and on our YouTube channel. And that's the Morning Farm Show. I'm Ryan Young. Have a nice day.
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0: Hunter Brothers with Lost on the Voice of Saskatchewan, 620 CKRM. Good morning, it's 6:53, and we're sitting at, 27 degrees is our high for today. Right now it's 18 under a mostly cloudy sky. And coming up later on this week, we're going to be joined by Clayton Bellamy of the Roadhammers. Clayton is going to be one of the performers in the 620 CKRM Billick Financial Heartstrings and Honky Tonks show happening at Dark Hall on September the 21st. Joining Clayton Bellamy will be Dan Davidson, the Johnners, Kelsey Kulik, and Michelle Wright, and there's going to be a little surprise along the way as well. And this is going to be a lot of fun. It's a Nashville-style songwriters round, or a guitar pull, as some people like to call it. It's also going to be broadcast on the radio, so you can come on down, and you can be part of the fun in person. Or if you can't make it, September 21st, you might be combining at that time. You can always listen in on the radio, and maybe you'll have some family and friends in the audience, and they'll be clapping loud, because we're going to be broadcasting this on the radio from 7 until 9 that night as a way to celebrate 100 years of 620 CKRM. So it's going to be kind of like the Bluebird Cafe atmosphere. That's probably the best way of putting it. Now, tickets are $56.50. They're on sale now. You can grab your tickets at heartstringsandhonkytonks.com and come on down, be part of the fun on September 21st.
1: To celebrate CKRM's 100th anniversary, we're honoring the icons who helped shape this station into what it is today. Our next 620 CKRM icon inductee, James Allen. Here's a James Allen behind the mic moment with James' daughter, Bobby Allen.
2: It was a story that I heard from Manfred Jonick. They had been best friends for decades. They enjoyed, you know, most of their weekends tinkering with cars and rebuilding engines. And Manfred remembers walking into CKRM one morning at around 4 o'clock. My dad was asleep in the control room. He was

resting. He was completely asleep. But that was because he was running on about 4 hours of sleep a day because he was doing the mornings at CKRM and at CKTV. So Manfred thought, oh, this should be interesting. But a few minutes later, Jim woke up, stretched, walked into the studio and sounded better than the rest of us on our best day, he said. You know, he was really able to just be on immediately, which is kind of pretty powerful to just sort of go into that zone.

meets. 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There'll be 25-cent items like ice cream cones, popcorn, bread and jam, cookies, and more. 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

0: Okay, raise your hand if you've never been to Ag in Motion. 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

0: Good morning, Saskatchewan. It's 7 o'clock. From the Sask Today newsroom, I'm Corey Atkinson with your 620 CKRM News. 620 CKRM is preparing to celebrate 100 years of serving Saskatchewan with a milestone gala this Saturday. The sold-out event at Regina's Connexus Art Centre marks a century since the station first went on the air in Moose Jaw in July 1926. Along with dinner and a live stage show, the evening will recognize 9 CKRM icons and 10 builders whose contributions helped establish the station as a trusted voice across the province. Colin Lovequist is a longtime afternoon show host and music director for CKRM.
1: You surround yourself with good people to make things happen, and we've always had a great crew. Where we've been or whoever we worked with, it's the people as a whole that make 620 CKRM what it is today, which is a heritage station and a station that's been looked up to for 100 years now, since day one, since 1926.
0: Organizers say the celebration reflects decades of commitment to local communities through news, agriculture, country music, and the Saskatchewan Rough Riders. Viewers can watch the main program live on Access TV beginning at 8 p.m. Carmichael Outreach says strong community support has helped ease immediate funding concerns after raising more than $20,000 in donations. The Regina organization says an extended winter increased operating costs and depleted its reserves. It provides thousands of meals each month and continues to see high demand for its services. Staff say financial donations, along with items such as toiletries, diapers, and socks, remain important as they work towards longer-term financial stability. Saskatchewan RCMP were busy during Country Thunder. Officers responded to a total of 177 calls for service and conducted multiple check stops at entrances to the festival grounds. Of the calls, 28 were related to alcohol offenses, 23 for causing a disturbance, 11 for mischief or damage to property, 5 for theft of coolers, lawn chairs, and even a merchandise booth, and 2 assaults, one of them resulting in a criminal charge. Of the check stops, 460 tickets and warnings were issued. Mounties also handed out roadside suspensions to 54 individuals for consuming alcohol or drugs before driving. Regina police have charged a 19-year-old man after an early morning disturbance at a home on Pasqua Street. Officers say the suspect allegedly assaulted an adult man before leaving, then later returned to the residence. After fleeing from police, he was arrested with assistance from the canine unit and taken to hospital for treatment of a dog bite. He now faces assault, resisting arrest, and alleged breaches of an undertaking and probation order. And farmers in Saskatchewan, Manitoba, and Alberta were hit with golf ball to baseball sized hail, wind, and a large amount of rain between late June and early July. That's according to the Canadian Crop Hail Association, who say member companies are processing more than 2,000 hail claims from storms between June 22nd to July 5th. President Tyson Ryerchuk preaches patience to farmers.
2: We're working diligently to get to your claims as quickly as possible. And we're doing the best we can given the high frequencies of claims that are coming through the door as an industry.
0: He says the 2,000 hail claims are higher compared to previous years. That was your 620 CKRM News. Read more stories from around your community and around the province at sasktoday.ca and 620ckrm.com.
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4: Good morning, I'm Benny Walchuk. The Saskatchewan Roughriders have put themselves in a strong position heading into their second CFL bye week. A dominant win over Hamilton on Sunday improved their Riders' record to 4-1 on the season, giving them confidence they prepare for the second half of the season. Riders quarterback Trevor Harris.
5: Good, no matter what the situation is, make it spin to a positive for us. So we'll lick our wounds, try and get healthy, and be praying for Matt Sexton, obviously. It's a bye week this week, so spend some family time, get away for a few days, and recharge and come back and get ready for a big one against Edmonton.
4: That matchup with the Edmonton Elks will be next Thursday, July 23rd at Mosaic Stadium. It was a split night for Saskatchewan teams in the WCBL last night. Swift Current stormed back for an 11-10 win over Medicine Hat after a 6-run 8th inning, while Weyburn fell 9-4 to the Lethbridge Bulls, splitting their 2-game set the last couple of nights. The spotlight shifts to Southeast Saskatchewan this week as Golf Canosio hosts the Men's Amateur, Men's Mid-Amateur, Women's Amateur, and Women's Mid-Amateur Championships. The combined provincial event featured 135 competitors, and the first time all four championships have been held at Golf Canosio. Play will begin today with champions to be crowned later this week. At the 2026 Football Canada Cup U18 National Championships in Winnipeg yesterday, Team Saskatchewan opened up with a big 28-3 win over Team New Brunswick. And that's your sports. Don't miss any of the action and chances to win. Get the Sports Gauge Insider's Report at sportsgauge.com.
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3: 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Looking at today's forecast, partly sunny with a high of 27. Mostly cloudy tonight, low down to 17. Partly to mostly cloudy tomorrow and a high of 23. But the sunshine returns on Thursday. Wind east-southeast 15 to 25, high of 26. Partly to mostly sunny Friday, high of 27. And then into the weekend, mostly sunny with a chance of showers, high of 28. Around the province, it's 19 in Assiniboia, along with swift currents, Saskatoon 15, Yorkton Melville 15, Broadview Mooseman 17, Estevan 16, Weyburn 17, mostly cloudy Moose Jaw 15. In Regina this morning, mostly cloudy, wind out of the east-southeast at 8, humidity 66%, it's 18.
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3: Of 7:09 with Cody Glyden. Good news if you're an early morning golfer. The Long Creek Golf and Country Club back nine is open. They had a record amount of water on the course, so they had to close the back nine for a little while. But it's open this morning, and tee times are being booked right now. Roads this morning. First off, Ring Road, Wascana Parkway to Assiniboine Avenue. There's going to be lane restrictions for bridge maintenance from now until 2 o'clock this afternoon. Wascana Parkway, south entrance to Sask Polytechnic. All day, there's going to be a lane restriction for asphalt repairs. And Hamilton Street, College to 15th, private event going on.

0: doesn't mean Davidson. Mark Chestnut on the Voice of Saskatchewan, 620 CKRM. 15 minutes after 7 o'clock, 18 degrees, nothing like a good barbecue in the summertime. Some people don't like to barbecue alone, as I found out. I enjoy it. I was barbecuing last night and enjoyed every moment of it. But some folks have resorted to hiring people just to keep them company while barbecuing. And this is a thing in Russia right now. Grill masters can rent a total stranger for $15 to $65 just to keep them company while they cook. Jokes, anecdotes, and grilling tips all included. They'll even sit and drink a beverage with them. So, tough job, but I guess somebody has to do it. They're called barbecue companions. And they're getting quite popular amongst single guys in Russia right now. Totally true story, but I've heard it all now. Paying someone to watch you cook. We've gone from only fans to only pans.
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4: Hey, straight guy, I gotta tell my neighbor something, and I don't know how to say it.
5: Cal, have you been leaving pies in his backyard again?
4: Well, yeah, but this is something different. I need to tell him that his dog is, well, that his dog is fat.
5: You can't say that. 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Maybe he's just big boned.
4: I'm positive his big boned body is fat.
5: Why is this any of your business?
4: Well, he can't reach his paws up on the fence anymore, and it's getting harder to give him treats.
5: Cal, what are you feeding him?
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5: 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Treats that pets love and high quality pet food, so your pets will poop less, have a shinier coat, and their breath will smell better. 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
4: He needs a diet, all right.
6: In town, out of town, for the best for your pet, it's gotta be Cowtown. 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
4: Okay, so I won't tell him his dog is fat, but how do I tell him the milkman visits every day while he's at work?
5: Wait, they still have milkmen?
7: CKRM, Saskatchewan weather.
0: 719. Hey, good morning to John Schmidt. John the Habs fan. Always nice to hear from him. Well, it's going to be a beautiful day today. Sunshine with a high of 27. Few clouds tonight, low down to 17. Partly to mostly cloudy tomorrow, 23. On Thursday, partly to mostly sunny, high of 26. Partly to mostly sunny Friday with a high of 27. And then on Saturday, sunshine again with a chance of showers, high of 28. As long as we don't get up to that, 36 with a humidex of 46 again. Woo-hoo. That was tough. 19s, Assiniboia and Swift Current. Saskatoon, 18. Yorkton, Melville, Broadview, Mooseman, all at 17. 19, Estevan, Weyburn, 18. 16 in Moose Jaw. Downtown Regina, a few clouds. Wind south at 8. Humidity, 69%. It's 18 with Brad Paisley.

0: from Brad Paisley on Country's Greatest Hits, 620 CKRM, 723, Cody Glidden flying solo. Gloria Evans, we had a couple of calls and texts wondering, well, where's Gloria? Is she on holidays? And the answer is no, Colin Lovequist is the one that's on holidays. Gloria is kind of the new Colin Lovequist for the next 2 weeks, so she'll be joining us just after 11 o'clock this morning, and she's got a jam-packed number ones at one lined up for you, as always. This weekend is the Moose Mountain Pro Rodeo. This is the 93rd year for the Pro Rodeo out there in Kennedy, and boy, this has been going for a long, long time. It's a tradition in southeast Saskatchewan. We've got Tanya Cherry on location out there this weekend. It all starts on Saturday, 3 o'clock with the parade. Rodeo with bull riding under the lights at 6 o'clock, and there's going to be just a lot of things happening, including a cabaret Saturday night too, and then on Sunday 9 o'clock in the morning is the pancake breakfast. You get nice and sticky, and then you head over to the rodeo grounds for the cowboy church service, and then the rodeo will be at 2 o'clock in the afternoon. But they're doing something a little bit different this year. They've got the Moose Mountain Pro Rodeo Cowboy Classic 9-hole Texas Scramble Golf Tournament, and that's happening at the golf course in Kipling. Registration at 9, golf at 9:30. And if you want to register for that, just give Jill Lowe a shout. She'll get you signed up, get your team ready to go at 736-8967. That's 736-8967. So look for 620 CKRM on location at the Moose Mountain Pro Rodeo this weekend.
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7: 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Good morning.

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1: 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From the Sask Today Newsroom, I'm Corey Atkinson with your 620 CKRM News. A century of Saskatchewan broadcasting will be celebrated in a big way this Saturday. 620 CKRM's sold-out 100 Years in One Night Gala takes place at Regina's Conexus Arts Centre, marking 100 years since the station first signed on in Moose Jaw on July 27, 1926. The evening features cocktails, dinner, and a special stage program honoring 9 CKRM icons and 10 behind-the-scenes builders who helped shape the station. One of those icons is Perry Nias, who spent 28 years as an on-air personality before transitioning to his current role as a business development manager.
2: I think the word family is thrown around a lot, but this station really had that going, and it still does. We care a lot about our current on-air personalities. You know, we're led by Cody Glyden and Gloria Evans in the morning. They do a phenomenal job. All of these kind of people play a special role in their own way.
1: Organizers say the celebration recognizes generations of trusted local news, agriculture, country music, and Saskatchewan Rough Riders coverage. The main stage program will air live on Access TV beginning at 8 p.m. Carmichael Outreach says more than $20,000 in community donations has helped stabilize its services after warning it was running low on funds. The Regina nonprofit said an extended cold winter increased costs and used up its financial reserves. Carmichael serves nearly 8,000 visitors and provides about 7,000 meals each month. Staff say donations and essential items like diapers, socks, and toiletries are still needed to support people in the community. RCMP made their presence known during the Country Thunder Music Festival. Officers responded to a total of 177 calls for service within the festival grounds. Of those, 28 were Alcohol and Gaming Regulation Act offenses, 23 for disturbing the peace, 11 for mischief, 5 reports of theft under $5,000, and 2 reports of an assault, one of which resulted in a criminal charge. A 19-year-old Regina man is facing several charges after an alleged assault and police chase early Monday morning. Regina police say officers responded to a disturbance on Pasqua Street shortly after midnight. The suspect was spotted by the aerial support unit, then fled on foot before being arrested with help from the canine unit. Police say the man knew the victim and now faces charges including assault, resisting arrest, and breaching court orders. The Canadian Crop Hail Association says member companies are processing more than 2,000 claims of hail damage across the prairies. The claims stem from storms that occurred June 22nd to July 5th. President Tyson Ryerchuk says the number is high compared to previous years.
3: This year, as opposed to even the last 5 years combined, I would say we are seeing much higher claims quantities coming through the door across the industry. We're seeing large areas of landmass that have been hit by hail, and with that, obviously, that accentuates the amount of claims coming in.
1: Barley, wheat, oats, lentils, soybeans, mustard, and canola are among crops damaged by hail in Saskatchewan, Manitoba, and Alberta. That was your 620 CKRM News. Read more stories from around your community and around the province at sasktoday.ca and 620ckrm.com.
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7: Good morning, I'm Benny Walchuk. The Saskatchewan Roughriders can join some well-earned time away from the field following Sunday's victory over Hamilton. Riders enter their second bye week with a 4-1 record after another impressive performance at Mosaic Stadium. Riders head coach Corey Mays says the break comes at a good time.
8: You got to turn the page. For us, we already know what's coming ahead, but let's just make sure that we take the time that we've been given to enjoy, resting up and spending time with our loved ones.
7: Riders return to action on Thursday, July 23rd against the Edmonton Elks. Western Canadian Baseball League last night, it was Swift Currents going 6 in the 8th inning to beat the Medicine Hat Mavericks 11-10. The Brooks Bombers hammered the Fort McMurray Giants 12-4. Weyburn fell 9-4 to Lethbridge. And for the first time, Golf Kenosi will serve as the host site for the Men's Amateur, Men's Mid-Amateur, Women's Amateur, and Women's Mid-Amateur Championships. The Women's Amateur previously was played at Kenosi in 2014, while the Men's Mid-Am was played in 2010. It will be the first appearance of the Provincial Men's Amateur Championship at Kenosi. Four championships will begin today and featuring 135 golfers from across the province. And that's your sports. Get the latest on your team delivered right to your phone with the Sports Cage Insider Report. 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
0: Precision weather, partly sunny today, 27, a few clouds tonight, low down to 17. Tomorrow, mostly cloudy, high of 23, but the sunshine returns on Thursday with a high of 26. Sunshine Friday, 27. Beautiful on Saturday, sunshine, a very slight chance of showers, and a high of 28. Around the province, 19, Assiniboia, along with Swift Current. Saskatoon, 18. Yorkton, Melville, Broadview, and Mooseman, all at 17. 19, Estevan, 18, Weyburn. Mostly cloudy, Moose Jaw, 16. Mostly cloudy in Regina. Wind southeast 8, humidity 69%. It's 18.
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0: Before you kill us all, Randy Travis on the Voice of Saskatchewan, 620 CKRM. It is rodeo season in Saskatchewan. We've got some of the best rodeos anywhere in North America, including this weekend, the Pile of Bones Rodeo at the Brandt Center. And guess what? Guess who's got a little four-pack of tickets to give away for this Friday, 7 o'clock. Are you up for some rodeo action Friday night here in Regina? We're going to go with caller number 5. If you have not won anything with us in the past 30 days and you feel like hitting up the rodeo this weekend, give me a call, 936-6262, toll free, 1-866-767-0620. These are physical tickets. We got them here at the radio station, so give me a shout. We're going to go with, what did I say earlier, caller number 5? I think that's what I said. Caller number 5, you've got the 4-pack of tickets to the Pile of Bones Rodeo.
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6: Rider Nation got their kicks out of the Green and White's 38-7 win over Hamilton on Sunday. However, some callers on the radio roundtable and their pursuit of perfection raised concerns over rookie Rough Rider kicker Alex Hale and his missing of a field goal and convert in the game. Plaza of Honor quarterback Darian Durant isn't one of those concerned.
7: Lawler last year, I think a lot of times, especially early in the season, you know, it just takes a lot to get used to the weather, the elements, the pressure of being a kicker in Saskatchewan. All of these things kind of add up. And, you know, I'm really just waiting to see him in clutch situations. Game on the line, or let's send the game to overtime. We need this kick. Let's see where his nerves are. I think that that's when you'll get a bigger picture of what type of guy he is. What type of ice does he have in his veins? Can he make the big kick? Can he stand up under pressure? So I think, you know, once again, we're jumping the gun, and let's give this kid a chance and see what he can do when all the chips are on the table.
8: You know, the other thing here is that Corey Mays has never wavered publicly, you know, in his confidence in Alex Hale. So how important is that, especially for a young kicker who's in a new situation, understanding that his coach believes in him and he's going to go to bat for you? Like you said, it's only week 6.
7: Yeah, that's what you need. I mean, and like I said, Coach Mace, as a former player, he understands. He understands the pressure of being a kicker. You only get a few plays a game, and it's not an easy job at all. And like I keep saying, especially in Saskatchewan, man, the pressure is just always there. I think with the history of starting with Paul McCallum, and then you see even with Brett Lawther, I think Brett did just such a great job of handling the pressure. He still made some clutch kicks. He did everything he had to do. He was let go, unfortunately, but it's just a tough place to play. And having a coach like Coach Mace, who has your back, defends you at all times. And look, that's who he chose as his guy, right? So going forward, you have to show the confidence in your kicker because you're going to need him at some point in time during this season.
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0: 93's greatest hits, 620 CKR. Ram John Conley with Common Man, 752. Next hour, we're going to give away tickets to the Saskatchewan Rough Riders. We'll play Pick the Score. Right now, though, I want to give away this four-pack of tickets to the Pile of Bones Rodeo happening this Friday night at the Brand Center. We're going to head over to Alexander Graham Bell's invention. Who's this?
1: Gideon.
0: Gideon, how are you today?
1: Good, how are you?
0: Good. Are you ready to watch some rodeo action this Friday night?
1: Yes.
0: I've got a four-pack of tickets. Have you got three other friends that you can take with you?
1: I do.
0: All right. Who are you going to take?
1: My wife and I think my kid.
0: You think your kid, but you're not too sure yet.
1: Yeah, I don't know. Might have to get a babysitter.
0: Oh, I see. Okay. Well, this is fun for the whole family, that's for sure. Kids love this type of stuff, especially the bull riding. What's your favorite part of the rodeo?
1: Definitely the bull riding.
0: Oh, good to hear. Even the bulls like hearing that, too, because, well, they're performers, too. They're like the celebrities of the bovine world. Hey, Gideon, we've got these tickets waiting for you right here at 620 CKRM, and thanks for tuning in.
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1: Good morning, Saskatchewan. It's 8 o'clock. From the Sask Today newsroom, I'm Corey Atkinson with your 620 CKRM News. 100 years of history will take center stage this weekend as 620 CKRM celebrates a century on the air. Saturday's sold-out gala, 100 years in one night, will reunite legendary broadcasters, former staff, community partners, and listeners at Regina's Kinexus Arts Center. 620 CKRM program director Brad Bazin had this to say about the station's ongoing success over the years.
2: Whether it's the Regina Pats, whether it's the Regina Rams, whether it's the Saskatchewan Rough Riders, whether it's the local hockey team in a small town and those successes, and then not just with sports, but musically as well, supporting Saskatchewan artists through the years with their development and growth, which has been a part of CKRM as well.
1: The evening will honor 9 iconic on-air personalities and 10 builders whose work behind the scenes helped shape the station's success, and it will be televised live on Access TV at 8 p.m. Since first launching in Moose Jaw in 1926, CKRM has become one of Saskatchewan's longest-serving broadcasters, known for country music, local news, agriculture, and Rough Riders coverage. Community support has provided Carmichael Outreach with temporary financial relief after the Regina organization warned it was facing funding challenges. More than $20,000 was donated after a public appeal on social media. Carmichael says the money will help maintain current services until the fall. The organization serves thousands of people each month with meals, food hampers, and other supports, and says it is also working to build more long-term partnerships with community donors. RCMP were making sure drivers followed the rules during the Country Thunder Music Festival. From Friday to Sunday, Mounties issued roadside suspensions to 54 people for consuming alcohol or drugs before driving, 42 for alcohol and 12 for drugs. 2 individuals were also charged for operating a vehicle while impaired. RCMP also conducted 2 additional check stops at entrances to the festival grounds, where over 1,000 vehicles were checked in total. Officers issued 460 tickets and written warnings in and around the Craven area. A 19-year-old man has been charged following an alleged assault at a Regina home early Monday. Police say officers responded to a disturbance on Pasqua Street shortly after midnight. The suspect fled when officers arrived, but was arrested after a foot chase involving the canine unit. He was treated in hospital for a dog bite before being released to police custody. The man appeared in Regina Provincial Court Monday afternoon. Cereal, oil seeds, and pulse crops across the prairies were damaged by hail between June 22nd and July 5th. Member companies of the Canadian Crop Hail Association are reviewing over 2,000 claims submitted after storms during that period. And with recent muggy weather, President Tyson Ryerchuk anticipates more claims in the weeks ahead.
3: Yeah, the unpredictable weather here as of late, we've been seeing really high levels of heat and storm activity for the short term here has slowed down, but we fully expect storms to pick back up here as this heat and high humidity continues.
1: Ryerchuk is telling farmers to be patient as they work through the claims. A report says police did not cause a fatal crash in Moose Jaw in November 2024 after a review by Saskatchewan's Serious Incident Response Team. The report outlines how a car fled police at high speed before rolling. One passenger was killed and 2 others were injured. CERT says the officer used emergency lights and followed at a distance to warn others, and there was no contact between the vehicles. Officials say the officer's actions were reasonable and no charges will be laid. The chief of a mostly evacuated Manitoba First Nation is blaming the death of a community member on a lack of timely help, and she's calling on the province for better wildfire response. Chief Shirley Ducharme of the Opipon Napiwan Cree Nation says a woman who died in an ATV crash last week stayed behind to help during the evacuations.
4: Significant concerns remain regarding delayed emergency response, lack of immediate assistance, absence of an effected emergency plan for incidents occurring during evacuation. We felt very helpless.
1: Ducharme says 71 members remain in the community after hundreds of priority residents left because of a wildfire. And Canada's National War and History Museum say they would have to conduct a review before they could display a personalized revolver and ammunition given to Prime Minister Mark Carney at this year's NATO summit.
5: Turkey's President Erdogan gave each visiting NATO leader a handgun with their name engraved on it as a gift at the conclusion of last week's summit in the Turkish capital Ankara. Carney told reporters that he thought the revolver could live somewhere like the Canadian War Museum. Avra Gibbs-Lamy, a spokesperson for the museum and the Canadian Museum of History, says the facilities appreciate Carney's interest in preserving and sharing objects of historical significance. She says there hasn't been a formal offer to donate the revolver yet, but she adds her team is working with the Prime Minister's office to ensure the gun is preserved appropriately. Karen Rebo, the Canadian Press.
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8: Good morning, I'm Benny Walchuk. The Saskatchewan Roughriders are enjoying their second bye week of the CFL season with plenty of momentum. The green and white improved to 4-1 on Sunday with a convincing win over the Hamilton Tiger Cats at Mosaic Stadium. Riders defensive end James Vodder says he was proud of his defensive group.
9: Turnovers has been something that, you know, we wanted to improve on over the past four games. So just it feels good going into the bye to be able to, you know, put some turnovers together and even score off a turnover. That's the kind of defense we want to play, the kind of defense we need to be playing to be the team that we want to be.
8: Riders won't play again until next Thursday, July 23rd, when they host the Edmonton Elks. In the WCBL yesterday, Swift Current 57s rallied for 6 runs in the 8th inning to beat Medicine Hats 11-10 to snap a 4-game losing skid. Meanwhile, the Weyburn Beavers fell 9-4 to the Lethbridge Bulls. Speaking of baseball, Jordan Walker played spoiler in the MLB Home Run Derby yesterday as he homered on his last 6 swings to beat the hometown favorite and Philly slugger Kyle Schwarber for the crown. Tonight, the All-Star Game will go in Philadelphia with Blue Jays Dylan Cease being American League starter. Golf Kenosia welcomed the province's top golfers this week as it hosts 4 Saskatchewan Amateur Championships beginning today. A total of 135 players are registered to compete in the Men's Amateur and Men's Mid-Amateur and the Women's Amateur and Women's Mid-Amateur Championships. Women's Championships will conclude on Thursday along with the Men's Mid-Am, while the Men's 72-hole Amateur event will wrap up on Friday. And at the Football Canada Cup U18 Men's Championship in Winnipeg yesterday, Team Saskatchewan opened up the event with a 28-3 win over New Brunswick. And that's your sports. Don't miss the latest on your team. 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
12: Good morning. We're lining up for a quiet Tuesday with seasonably mild temperatures on the way, and it looks like a few areas of extra cloud as a weak trough of low pressure advances from southern Alberta. As that feature gets a little bit closer, it'll hand off its energy to low pressure down to our south in the states, and that'll bring a fair amount of cloud for tomorrow before high pressure returns on Thursday. Next threat of precipitation will come with some isolated showers Saturday. Partly sunny, 27 today, east to southeast winds at 15 to 25, turning mostly cloudy, 17 tonight, east to northeast winds at 15 to 25, chance of precipitation through tonight, 20%, partly to mostly cloudy, 23 tomorrow, east to northeast winds 15 to 25, partly cloudy, 16 Wednesday night, sunshine 26 on Thursday, lots of sun 27 Friday, isolated showers on Saturday at 28. With your 620 CKRM precision weather forecast, I'm meteorologist Russ Smurley.
13: Thanks very much, Russ. Taking a look at the temperatures around the province, 19s in Assiniboia and Swift Current, Saskatoon 21, Yorkton Melville 20, Broadview Mooseman 18, Estevan 21, 19s in Weyburn and Moose Jaw. Downtown Regina, a few clouds, wind east at 12, humidity 60%, it's 20.
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15: Good morning, Saskatchewan.
13: Up and at it, 8:13. Coming up this hour, we're going to play Pick the Score for a chance to win tickets to the next Saskatchewan Roughriders home game, which will be against Edmonton on July 23rd. Roads this morning, Assiniboia Avenue East between Balmoral Gate and Phillip Road will be closed for a waterline repair. And Aurora Boulevard, Victoria Avenue East to Anaquan Road, there's going to be a lane restriction in place for tree planting. And one more here, Broad Street at the intersections of 14th and 15th, there will be some restrictions. These intersections will be having vehicle detection cameras installed.

0: Truck.
1: 620 CKRM playing country's greatest hits with Tim Hicks and No Truck Song. It is 820. Great to have you here this morning. We always appreciate whenever you drop in and spend a little time with us each and every morning. And one fellow that likes to drop in occasionally is Dan Crofts over at Croft Electric. Dan, how are you today?
2: I am great, Cody. How are you? Do you see you recovered after Craven?
1: Well, I have recovered, yes. You know, I think I might have had a little touch of heat stroke on Sunday, but here I am, and it's nothing that coffee can't cure.
2: Coffee and some water. Let's get that hydration back.
1: Yeah, exactly. Coffee's like that miracle drug. It just fixes everything, it seems like, the next morning.
2: It does.
1: Hey, let's talk about that preferred customer program that you have over at Croft Electric. How does this work?
2: Well, yeah, we're excited about it. So first, it's our preferred customer. We want you guys to sign up for, it gives you a bunch of different discounts as well as priority booking, gives you preferred journeyman rates, 10% off material, and then access to our 24-hour service, which, you know, can be important in this storm season. And as we get closer to winter, it becomes even more important. So, yeah, and then great question to ask right now, because we're actually running a July giveaway for or enter to win a giveaway, I should say. It's not a guaranteed giveaway, but if you sign up in July, you get put in into a $100 gift card so that you can get that project started, a little bit of a kickstart into your whatever little home renovation or farm or business renovation you want to do. We're going to give away $100 Home Depot gift card.
1: You know, when I was a kid, I'm thinking this was about June or July, probably about 15 years ago. We had a terrible power outage on the farm, and we didn't have our generator hooked up. Now, if somebody needs electrical work around their farm, or if they want to get their generator hooked up so they don't have to deal with that in the summer, or worse yet, the winter, you can help out with that too, right?
2: For sure. Now is the time to be thinking of that kind of stuff, especially our farm friends and farm clients, because you're right. You know, we have some pretty violent storms and, power outages in the summer. And it's important because, I mean, like, your pumps aren't pumping, the pump in your basement.
1: Yeah, your water system.
2: Yes, isn't pumping. And, you know, you got cows to water or whatever it is. You need that power to be flowing. And then even worse, or even more importantly, is in that winter time when it gets cold and all of a sudden those water bowls start freezing, or maybe you're calving and your calving barn is dark and you're in cold, and the cost of the generator goes out the window, and all of a sudden there's some livestock in trouble. So please, you know, now's the time. Get us out. Let us get ahead of some of that stuff. Let us get to know your electrical system, and that's the best way, is the preferred customer program. Get us out. Get us to a quote. Let us get ahead of some of those problems before they happen in the winter. Like an old farmer told me once, you know, you think about the cold when it's hot, and you think about the heat when it's cold. So now is the time to be thinking about what's going to happen in the winter.
1: All right, again, quickly, how do we get a hold of you?
2: www.croftelectric.com. You can sign up for that preferred program right there, or reach out with anything. If it's more urgent, give us a call at 306-586-1333, and Amy will get you booked in. And please also follow us on all those socials.
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0: Welcome back to 1993 with the Rankins. Gillis Mountain, 620 CKRM. It's country's greatest hits. It's 827. Good morning.
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0: 827, time to play. Sastel, pick the score. Caller number 7, you just might win tickets to the next Saskatchewan Rough Rider home game. Well, there's no might about it. You will. 936-6262, 1-866-767-0620.

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1: Good morning, Saskatchewan. It's 8:30. From the Sask Today newsroom, I'm Corey Atkinson with your 620 CKRM News. 620 CKRM is preparing to celebrate 100 years of serving Saskatchewan with a milestone gala this Saturday. The sold-out event at Regina's Connexus Art Center marks a century since the station first went on the air in Moose Jaw in July 1926. Along with dinner and a live stage show, the evening will recognize 9 CKRM icons and 10 builders whose contributions helped establish the station as a trusted voice across the province. Colin Lovequist is a longtime afternoon show host and music director for CKRM.
2: You surround yourself with good people to make things happen, and we've always had a great crew. Where we've been or whoever we worked with, it's the people as a whole that make 620 CKRM what it is today, which is a heritage station and a station that's been looked up to for 100 years now, since day one, since 1926.
1: Organizers say the celebration reflects decades of commitment to local communities through news, agriculture, country music, and the Saskatchewan Rough Riders. Viewers can watch the main program live on Access TV beginning at 8 p.m. Carmichael Outreach says strong community support has helped ease immediate funding concerns after raising more than $20,000 in donations. The Regina organization says an extended winter increased operating costs and depleted its reserves. It provides thousands of meals each month and continues to see high demand for its services. Staff say financial donations, along with items such as toiletries, diapers, and socks, remain important as they work towards longer-term financial stability. Saskatchewan RCMP were busy during Country Thunder. Officers responded to a total of 177 calls for service and conducted multiple check stops at entrances to the festival grounds. Of the calls, 28 were related to alcohol offenses, 23 for causing a disturbance, 11 for mischief or damage to property, 5 for theft of coolers, lawn chairs, and even a merchandise booth, and 2 assaults, one of them resulting in a criminal charge. Of the check stops, 460 tickets and warnings were issued. Mounties also handed out roadside suspensions to 54 individuals for consuming alcohol or drugs before driving. Regina police have charged a 19-year-old man after an early morning disturbance at a home on Pasqua Street. Officers say the suspect allegedly assaulted an adult man before leaving, then later returned to the residence. After fleeing from police, he was arrested with assistance from the canine unit and taken to hospital for treatment of a dog bite. He now faces assault, resisting arrest, and alleged breaches of an undertaking and probation order. And farmers in Saskatchewan, Manitoba, and Alberta were hit with golf ball to baseball sized hail, wind, and a large amount of rain between late June and early July. That's according to the Canadian Crop Hail Association, who say member companies are processing more than 2,000 hail claims from storms between June 22nd to July 5th. President Tyson Ryerchuk preaches patience to farmers.
3: We're working diligently to get to your claims as quickly as possible. And we're doing the best we can given the high frequencies of claims that are coming through the door as an industry.
1: He says the 2,000 hail claims are higher compared to previous years. That was your 620 CKRM News. Read more stories from around your community and around the province at sasktoday.ca and 620ckrm.com.
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6: Good morning, I'm Benny Walchuk. After picking up a big home win over Hamilton, the Saskatchewan Roughriders are getting a chance to reset and rest as the bye week comes after a strong start to the season, with Saskatchewan sitting at 4-1 through five games. Riders wide receiver Samuel Emelis.
7: It's a good timing, especially because we're battling for the first place. But we're focusing on us, and as long as you do that, we're going to be in great shape. And that's what we've been doing since the beginning of the season. So we're just taking one game at a time, and Edmonton is after our bye, and we're going to focus on that next week.
6: Yes, the Riders will take on the Edmonton Elks, who they're tied with right now for top of the West Division, next Thursday, July 23rd at Mosaic Stadium. To baseball, Swift Current snapped a four-game losing skid yesterday, rallying for six runs in the eighth to beat the Medicine Hat Mavericks 11-10. Meanwhile, the Weyburn Beavers dropped a 9-4 decision to the Lethbridge Bulls, earning a split to their two-game series. Regina will host Brooks tonight, Saskatoon welcomes Lethbridge, and Moose Jaw entertains Fort McMurray. Four provincial golf championships will be decided this week at Golf Kenosi. The women's amateur, the women's mid-amateur, and men's mid-amateur events will be contested over 54 holes, concluding on Thursday. Well, the men's amateur championship will be played over 72 holes, with only golfers within 6 shots of the lead after 3 rounds, advancing to Friday's final rounds. And St. Louis Cardinal slugger Jordan Walker played spoiler in Philadelphia as he homered in his final 6 swings to knock off Philly slugger Kyle Schwarber 12-11 and silence the Philly Bluebirds in the final round of the MLB Home Run Derby. And that's your sports. Get the latest on your team delivered right to your phone with the Sports Gauge Insider Report. 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
8: Precision Weather's sunshine today with a high of 27. Clouds rolling in tonight, low down to 17. Those clouds will stick around tomorrow with a high of 23, but the clouds should clear off on Thursday. Sunshine returns, high of 26. On Friday, partly to mostly sunny, high of 27. Mostly sunny on Saturday with a chance of showers, high of 20. Around the province, 19s Assiniboia and Swift Current, 21 Saskatoon, 20 Yorkton, 18 Broadview, Estevana 21, and 19s in Weyburn and Moose Jaw. Downtown Regina, a few clouds, wind out of the east at 12, humidity 60%, it's 20.

0: back into the room. That's Pam Tillis, 620 CKR Ram, home of the Saskatchewan Rough Riders. Leonard Ross of Richardson, how the heck are you?
1: Not bad.
0: Good. Have you won anything with us in the past 30 days?
1: No, I haven't.
0: Well, it's about time then, right?
1: Yeah, that's right.
0: Okay, Riders and Elks going head-to-head July 23rd at Mosaic Stadium. Just for calling in, you got these tickets. What do you think the score is going to be?
1: 28-23 for the Riders.
0: 28-23. You're thinking this is going to be a close one, huh?
1: Mm-hmm.
0: Edmonton's playing pretty good for a change. That's kind of scary, isn't it?
1: Yeah, very.
0: Yeah, I don't know why all of a sudden now they decided to get good. It was nice when they weren't.
1: Yeah, that's right.
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0: 620 CKRM, playing country's greatest hits. Saw all the fun things there. Drink, swear, steal, and lie. Michael Peterson. We also heard from Lee Bryson there, too, with Rumor. It is 850. Good morning. 27 is our high for today. Dropping down to 17 tonight, and then 23 tomorrow after that blast furnace weekend that we had. We'll take 23, I think. Right now, we're at 20 degrees as we head out to Smart Investing Solutions. Brian Gawley is on the line. Brian, how are you this morning?
1: I'm doing okay. Cody, how are you?
0: Not too bad at all. Getting ready for an exciting week. Are you coming out to 100 years in one night on Saturday?
1: Yeah. Amanda and I are going to attend, but looking forward to it.
0: Yeah, it's going to be a lot of fun. There's going to be a lot of broadcasters out there, and you know, everyone's going to want to talk, and I don't know how this is all going to work out, because we'll all be looking at each other like, who's going to say the next thing?
1: Yeah, exactly. It'll be fun, though.
0: Let's talk about the markets. What are they looking like, Brian?
1: Yeah, markets are popping up this morning. TSX in Toronto is up 190 points, trading at 35,446. Dow New York's up 120, trading at 52,622. And the S&P's up 40 at 75.53. Canadian dollar is higher by 50 one-thousandths of a basis point, trading at 71.14 cents compared to the U.S. dollar. And on the commodity side, we're higher as well. Oil's up by 92 cents, trading at $79.06 U.S. a barrel. And gold's up by $75 this morning, trading right now at $4,079.86 U.S. an ounce.
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0: RM News. A century of Saskatchewan broadcasting will be celebrated in a big way this Saturday. 620 CKRM's sold-out 100 Years in One Night Gala takes place at Regina's Connexus Arts Centre, marking 100 years since the station first signed on in Moose Jaw on July 27, 1926. The evening features cocktails, dinner, and a special stage program honoring 9 CKRM icons and 10 behind-the-scenes builders who helped shape the station. One of those icons is Perry Nias, who spent 28 years as an on-air personality before transitioning to his current role as a business development manager.
1: I think the word family is thrown around a lot, but this station really had that going, and it still does. We care a lot about our current on-air personalities. You know, we're led by Cody Glyden and Gloria Evans in the morning. They do a phenomenal job. All of these kind of people play a special role in their own way.
0: Organizers say the celebration recognizes generations of trusted local news, agriculture, country music, and Saskatchewan Rough Riders coverage. The main stage program will air live on Access TV beginning at 8 p.m. Carmichael Outreach says more than $20,000 in community donations has helped stabilize its services after warning it was running low on funds. The Regina nonprofit said an extended cold winter increased costs and used up its financial reserves. Carmichael serves nearly 8,000 visitors and provides about 7,000 meals each month. Staff say donations and essential items like diapers, socks, and toiletries are still needed to support people in the community. RCMP made their presence known during the Country Thunder Music Festival. Officers responded to a total of 177 calls for service within the festival grounds. Of those, 28 were Alcohol and Gaming Regulation Act offenses, 23 for disturbing the peace, 11 for mischief, 5 reports of theft under $5,000, and 2 reports of an assault, one of which resulted in a criminal charge. A 19-year-old Regina man is facing several charges after an alleged assault and police chase early Monday morning. Regina police say officers responded to a disturbance on Pasqua Street shortly after midnight. The suspect was spotted by the aerial support unit, then fled on foot before being arrested with help from the canine unit. Police say the man knew the victim and now faces charges including assault, resisting arrest, and breaching court orders. The Canadian Crop Hail Association says member companies are processing more than 2,000 claims of hail damage across the prairies. The claims stem from storms that occurred June 22nd to July 5th. President Tyson Ryerchuk says the number is high compared to previous years.
2: This year, as opposed to even the last 5 years combined, I would say we are seeing much higher claims quantities coming through the door across the industry. We're seeing large areas of landmass that have been hit by hail, and with that, obviously, that accentuates the amount of claims coming in.
0: Barley, wheat, oats, lentils, soybeans, mustard, and canola are among crops damaged by hail in Saskatchewan, Manitoba, and Alberta. That was your 620 CKRM News. Read more stories from around your community and around the province at sasktoday.ca and 620ckrm.com.
3: Good morning, I'm Benny Walchuk. The Saskatchewan Roughriders have put themselves in a strong position heading into their second CFL bye week. A dominant win over Hamilton on Sunday improved their Riders' record to 4-1 on the season, giving them confidence they prepare for the second half of the season. Riders quarterback Trevor Harris.
4: Good, no matter what the situation is, make it spin to a positive for us. So we'll lick our wounds, try and get healthy, and be praying for Matt Sexton, obviously. It's a bye week this week, so spend some family time, get away for a few days, and recharge and come back and get ready for a big one against Edmonton.
3: That matchup with the Edmonton Elks will be next Thursday, July 23rd at Mosaic Stadium. It was a split night for Saskatchewan teams in the WCBL last night. Swift Current stormed back for an 11-10 win over Medicine Hat after a 6-run 8th inning, while Weyburn fell 9-4 to the Lethbridge Bulls, splitting their 2-game set the last couple of nights. The spotlight shifts to Southeast Saskatchewan this week as Golf Canosio hosts the Men's Amateur, Men's Mid-Amateur, Women's Amateur, and Women's Mid-Amateur Championships. The combined provincial event featured 135 competitors, and the first time all four championships have been held at Golf Canosio. Play will begin today with champions to be crowned later this week. At the 2026 Football Canada Cup U18 National Championships in Winnipeg yesterday, Team Saskatchewan opened up with a big 28-3 win over Team New Brunswick. And that's your sports. Don't miss any of the action and chances to win. 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
5: precision weather for today. Sunshine and a high of 27. Clouds rolling in tonight with a low of 17. Those clouds will probably stick around tomorrow with a high of 23. Then they'll clear off on Thursday. Mostly sunny, high of 26. Sunshine sticking around on Friday with a high of 27. And mostly sunny on Saturday. A chance of isolated showers, high of 28. Taking a spin around the province, 19s at Assiniboia and Swift Current, 21.

0: Saskatoon, Yorkton Melville 20, Broadview Mooseman 18, Estevan at 21, 19s in Weyburn and Moose Jaw. Regina right now. Partly sunny, wind east 12, humidity at 60%, it's 20.
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color from Jamie Johnson, 620 CKRM. By the way, it's Jamie Johnson's birthday. So happy 51st birthday to Mr. Johnson. And boy, Riley Green back on Friday at Country Thunder Saskatchewan did an amazing version of that song. Got all kinds of pictures from Country Thunder up on my blog page this morning at 620ckrm.com. Here's a fellow that performed out there. Gosh, when was that? 2 years ago now? Or maybe three? Maybe it was even longer than that. Time flies, doesn't it? It's Morgan Wallen.

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0: 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And Brian Mass from Affordable Trailer Sales talks about a Country Thunder tradition.
1: So every Craven, I supply the radio station with a trailer to do their broadcasting. But in that fridge is going to be some bung baloney. And even now when Colin's not there, Cody and Gloria and son Ray, some of the others always mention the bung baloney. And I guess it's tradition.
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0: 620 CKRM playing country's greatest hits with Gore Bamford. Stayed till 2. It's 9:26. And boy, the classic cars have been cruising up and down Albert Street the last few nights. Nice to see. And there's going to be a Creekside Gardens car show in Qu'Appelle coming up on Saturday, July the 25th. If you like to over some of the classic cars and trucks, you'll want to check this one out. 11 until 3, rain or shine. Admission is just by donation. And there's going to be an auction table out there, food and refreshments, the People's Choice winner. And this is a big one, parking on grass. How many times do you see that sign? Get off the grass! Well, not in Qu'Appelle. They welcome that. If you want more information, call Sylvia at 306-966-7466, 966-7466, and get your classic car registered today.
1: The COVID-19 pandemic seemed under control, with all signs pointing to a return to normal. I'm Ryan Young, and this is 100 Years of CKRM. By July 11th, 2021, the province's tight restrictions to curb the spread of COVID-19 seemed to be working. The province reported 70% of people aged 18 and over were inoculated with at least one dose of the vaccine. It looked as though Saskatchewan was on target, and so Phase 3 of the reopening plan was put into action. It involved a rollback of all public health restrictions, including the mask mandate and limits on social gatherings. As people celebrated a restriction-free summer, the numbers told a different story. Major outbreaks were recorded primarily in the north region, where vaccination rates were significantly lower. The next few months would bring record-breaking increases in new cases. Read more at sasktoday.ca and 620ckrm.com. With 100 years of CKRM, I'm Ryan Young.
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0: 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Sunshine today with a high of 25. Clouds rolling in tonight, low down to 17. Those clouds will probably stick around tomorrow. and a high of 23. But then the clouds start to move off Wednesday night into Thursday, high of 26 under a mostly sunny sky. Friday, sunshine, 27. Sunshine Saturday, 28. In Assiniboia this hour, it's 19. 22 in Swift Current, 23 Saskatoon, 21 Yorkton, Broadview and Moosomin, 18, 23 in Estevan, 19 Weyburn, and it's partly sunny in Moose Jaw, 21. Regina, partly sunny, wind east, 26, humidity 50%, it's 22 with Randy Travis.

0: 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It's 9:39. Congratulations to Gideon Kader of Regina. Won a 4-pack of tickets to the Pile of Bones Rodeo this coming Friday. And this rodeo is going to be a lot of fun. 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
2: Happy 100th, CKRM, from Cliff Luther, Luther Cattle Brush and Sprayer. Thanks for telling the stories of our great province and people. And when it comes to music, there really is only two kinds, country and western. Thanks. 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

country's greatest hits, 620 CKRM. Haven't heard that song in a long time. From Blue Northern, Can't Make No Sense. It's 9:49 with Cody Glidden. We're sneaking up on 10 o'clock. And you know what? Tomorrow happens to be Tim Hortons Camp Day. And they have got a lot of things happening across the Tim Hortons chain in Canada. 100% of the proceeds from all hot and iced coffee sales at Tim Hortons will be donated to the Tim Hortons Foundation camps. I've talked to kids who've been to those camps. They said they're just such a life-changing experience. The closest one for us, I believe, is Kananaskis Country in Alberta. And these kids that go there, they just have a blast, and it's to help out kids who would not otherwise be able to go and attend camp. They learn leadership skills. They make new friends. It's just an unforgettable experience for them. Really brightens their summer, that's for sure. So that's what Tim Hortons Camp Day is all about. If you're going for your morning coffee or your afternoon coffee or you're grabbing some

0: 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If you can, help out with the Tim Hortons Camp Day, because the proceeds from the hot and iced coffee sales will be going to the Tim Hortons Foundation camps.
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0: years.
1: Whether it's the Regina Pats, whether it's the Regina Rams, whether it's the Saskatchewan Rough Riders, whether it's the local hockey team in a small town and those successes, and then not just with sports, but musically as well, supporting Saskatchewan artists through the years of their development and growth, which has been a part of CKRM as well.
0: The evening will honor 9 iconic on-air personalities and 10 builders whose work behind the scenes helped shape the station's success, and it will be televised live on Access TV at 8 p.m. Since first launching in Moose Jaw in 1926, CKRM has become one of Saskatchewan's longest-serving broadcasters, known for country music, local news, agriculture, and Rough Riders coverage. Community support has provided Carmichael Outreach with temporary financial relief after the Regina organization warned it was facing funding challenges. More than $20,000 was donated after a public appeal on social media. Carmichael says the money will help maintain current services until the fall. The organization serves thousands of people each month with meals, food hampers, and other supports, and says it is also working to build more long-term partnerships with community donors. RCMP were making sure drivers followed the rules during the Country Thunder Music Festival. From Friday to Sunday, Mounties issued roadside suspensions to 54 people for consuming alcohol or drugs before driving, 42 for alcohol and 12 for drugs. Two individuals were also charged for operating a vehicle while impaired. RCMP also conducted two additional check stops at entrances to the festival grounds, where over 1,000 vehicles were checked in total. Officers issued 460 tickets and written warnings in and around the Craven area. A 19-year-old man has been charged following an alleged assault at a Regina home early Monday. Police say officers responded to a disturbance on Pasqua Street shortly after midnight. The suspect fled when officers arrived, but was arrested after a foot chase involving the canine unit. He was treated in hospital for a dog bite before being released to police custody. The man appeared in Regina Provincial Court Monday afternoon. Cereal, oil seeds, and pulse crops across the prairies were damaged by hail between June 22nd and July 5th. Member companies of the Canadian Crop Hail Association are reviewing over 2,000 claims submitted after storms during that period. And with recent muggy weather, President Tyson Ryerchuk anticipates more claims in the weeks ahead.
2: Yeah, the unpredictable weather here as of late, we've been seeing really high levels of heat and storm activity for the short term here has slowed down, but we fully expect storms to pick back up here as this heat and high humidity continues.
0: Ryerchuk is telling farmers to be patient as they work through the claims. That was your 620 CKRM News. Read more stories from around your community and around the province at sasktoday.ca and 620ckrm.com. Sports and weather are on the way, but up next is a look at the opening grain prices.
3: Time now for the opening grain prices on 620 CKRM. The opening cash prices from Bunge are down this morning. Canola is down $7.80 to $7.29.25 a metric ton, and One Red Spring Wheat is down $2.61 to $2.88.40, and the rest remain unchanged. Amber Durham, $2.85.20, Feed Barley, $2.51.59, Kabuli Chickpeas, $5.73.20, Flax, $6.30.54. Red lentils, $5.16.50. Oats at $190. Large yellow peas, $2.62.68. And feed wheat at $2.38.71. And that's been your opening grain prices. Be sure to join me for Sask Ag today, right after the new news here on 620 CKRM.
4: Good morning, I'm Benny Walchuk. We start with some baseball. There's a full slate of action tonight in the Western Canadian Baseball League. Six games on the schedule, including the Regina Red Sox hosting the Brooks Bombers from Curry Fields. While the Fort McMurray Giants will battle the Moose Jaw Miller Express as the Miller Express look for their eighth straight win. While the Saskatoon Barriers will host the Lethbridge Bulls. Energy City Cactus Rats will visit the Swift Current 57s. The Weyburn Beavers will be in Medicine Hat to take on the Mavericks. In Major League Baseball, the All-Star game goes tonight in Philadelphia. Toronto Blue Jays right-hander Dylan Cease will get the start for the American League, while teammate Ernie Clement will be in the lineup at second base. Meanwhile, Provincial Golf Championships are beginning today at Golf Kenosi. The Women's Amateur, Women's Mid-Amateur, Men's Mid-Amateur Championships will wrap up on Thursday after their 54 holes of golf, while the Men's Amateur Championship will continue through Friday. And in soccer, the first 2026 FIFA World Cup semifinal goes today as France takes on Spain in Arlington, Texas. England and Argentina meet tomorrow, with the winners advancing to Sunday's championship final in East Rutherford, New Jersey. And that's your sports. 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
5: Taking a peek at the forecast for today, partly sunny, wind out of the east-southeast 15 to 25 kilometers an hour, and a high of 27. That breeze will stick around tonight. The clouds will roll in, low down to 17. Tomorrow, mostly cloudy, high of 23. However, the clouds should push off. Sunshine on Thursday, high of 26. Friday, partly to mostly sunny, with a high of 27. And sunshine on Saturday, with a slight chance of showers, high of 28. Traveling around the province this hour, it's 20 in Assiniboia, 25 Swift Current, Saskatoon 23, Yorkton, Melville both at 23, 20 in Broadview and Mooseman, 22 in Estevan, Weyburn 20, mainly sunny Moose Jaw 22. Downtown Regina, partly sunny, wind east-southeast at 22, humidity at 48%. It's 25.
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It's 10 o'clock. From the Sask Today newsroom, I'm Corey Atkinson with your 620 CKRM News. 100 years of history will take center stage this weekend as 620 CKRM celebrates a century on the air. Saturday's sold-out gala, 100 years in one night, will reunite legendary broadcasters, former staff, community partners, and listeners at Regina's Connexus Arts Center. 620 CKRM program director Brad Bazin had this to say about the station's ongoing success over the

0: 620 CKR Ram playing country's greatest hits. She's a grandma. A beautiful grandma at that, too. That's Sarah Evans with Suds in the Bucket. I'm Cody Glidden. Just after 10 o'clock Tuesday morning, we're going to keep things going with Phil Vassar in just another day in paradise.
1: Kids screaming, phone ringing.

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0: 620 CKR Ram playing country's greatest hits with Tyler Joe Miller, and I would be over me too. Great news from the Long Creek Golf and Country Club in Avonlea. The back nine will be open today. They have been dealing with some significant water on the back nine, but they've got it repaired, and the golf course is looking real good. And you know, when you golf in Canada, generally there are three things that you need to be aware of: wood ticks, moose, and bears. And a couple of golfers in BC learned the hard way about bears. A bear stole a player's clubs. It was all caught on the camera, of course. You can hear one player in the video saying, hey, put them back. But the bear didn't really care and ran off with the clubs. But I wouldn't worry if I was those golfers, because it won't take long for the bear to return them after realizing how frustrating golf can really be.
1: 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Here's a James Allen behind the mic moment with James' daughter, Bobby Allen.
2: Manfred and him had a couple of decade-long friendship. Manfred was a staple at our house. Every weekend, Manfred was over. He had a car, or my dad had a car he was working on, or they would work on a car, somebody from the radio station. They loved to tinker. And my dad also, during the time that he was at CK, had gone to SIAST and taken a motor vehicle repair diploma course. Him and Manny would get together, and he would teach Manny rebuild engines, and they had a real love of the media and cars. They would talk current events for hours. So it was a great relationship. You know, his kids were always over, and I babysat Manfred's kids as well. I remember my dad teaching Manfred's son how to ride a bike. Like, we were very close.
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1: Taking a peek at the forecast for today, partly sunny, wind out of the east-southeast 15 to 25 kilometers an hour, and a high of 27. That breeze will stick around tonight. The clouds will roll in, low down to 17. Tomorrow, mostly cloudy, high of 23. However, the clouds should push off. Sunshine on Thursday, high of 26. Friday, partly to mostly sunny, with a high of 27. And sunshine on Saturday with a slight chance of showers, high of 28. Traveling around the province this hour, it's 20 in Assiniboia, 25 Swift Current, Saskatoon 23, Yorkton, Melville both at 23, 20 in Broadview and Mooseman, 22 in Estevan, Weyburn 20, mainly sunny Moose Jaw 22. Downtown Regina, partly sunny, wind east-southeast at 22, humidity at 48%. It's 25.

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0: She's with me. That's High Valley from Country's Greatest Hits, 620 CKRM, celebrating 100 years. This weekend is our big 100 years and one night bash over at the Conexus Art Center. Thank you to everybody who bought tickets. You're going to be in for a great meal and a great night of stories. Something else that you'll want to grab your tickets for is Heartstrings in Honky Tonks, proudly presented by Billick Financial and 620 CKRM. Dan Davidson is going to be out there for this. Michelle Wright, Kelsey Kulick, the Johnner Brothers, Clayton Bellamy, and there's going to be some surprises along the way. This is kind of like a guitar poll, and there's going to be a lot of stories. Gloria and I will be hosting it. We'll be reading the commercials live. It's over the course of 2 hours at Dark Hall starting at 7 o'clock. And if you want to grab your tickets and be part of the fun, they are $56. That's it. Real good deal. The tickets are on sale now. And this is also going to be broadcast live on 620 CKRM. So just grab your tickets and get more details at heartstringsandhonkytonks.com.
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0: Dean Brody with Brothers, Country's Greatest Hits, 620 CKRM. Colin Lovequist is away for the next couple of weeks, so Gloria Evans is filling in, and she is rolling in here just after 11 o'clock. She'll have number ones at one for you. And then we've got the sports cage. Carter Beck is going to be on the show today. He's from Carnduff, and he has been drafted by the Atlanta Braves. So congratulations to Carter Beck. No doubt that's going to be a terrific interview. Rob Vanstone is also going to be on the show. Arash Madani and Glenn Suter will be talking about the goings-on in the CFL. So join the boys in the cage at 3 o'clock, and I'll be back with you bright and early tomorrow morning, 5:30, with a hot cup of coffee.
1: Congrats, you grabbed your ticket. 100 years in one night is officially sold out. We can't wait to celebrate 620 CKRM's 100th anniversary with you on July 18th at Conexus Arts Center. While we count down the days, keep listening for stories from the last 100 years. You never know what classic moments might pop up, and your classic moment can be next. Got a memory? Leave a voicemail at 306-546-6230. That's 306-546-6230. 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

0: Good morning, Saskatchewan. It's 11 o'clock. From the Sask Today Newsroom, I'm Corey Atkinson with your 620 CKRM News. 620 CKRM is preparing to celebrate 100 years of serving Saskatchewan with a milestone gala this Saturday. The sold-out event at Regina's Connexus Art Centre marks a century since the station first went on the air in Moose Jaw in July 1926. Along with dinner and a live stage show, the evening will recognize 9 CKRM icons and 10 builders whose contributions helped establish the station as a trusted voice across the province. Colin Lovequist is a longtime afternoon show host and music director for CKRM.
1: You surround yourself with good people to make things happen. And we've always had a great crew. Where we've been or whoever we worked with, it's the people as a whole that make 620 CKRM what it is today, which is a heritage station and a station that's been looked up to for 100 years now, since day one, since 1926.
0: Organizers say the celebration reflects decades of commitment to local communities through news, agriculture, country music, and the Saskatchewan Rough Riders. Viewers can watch the main program live on XS TV beginning at 8 p.m. Carmichael Outreach says strong community support has helped ease immediate funding concerns after raising more than $20,000 in donations. The Regina organization says an extended winter increased operating costs and depleted its reserves. It provides thousands of meals each month and continues to see high demand for its services. Staff say financial donations, along with items such as toiletries, diapers, and socks, remain important as they work towards longer-term

0: long-term financial stability. Saskatchewan RCMP were busy during Country Thunder. Officers responded to a total of 177 calls for service and conducted multiple check stops at entrances to the festival grounds. Of the calls, 28 were related to alcohol offenses, 23 for causing a disturbance, 11 for mischief or damage to property, 5 for theft of coolers, lawn chairs, and even a merchandise booth, and 2 assaults, one of them resulting in a criminal charge. Of the check stops, 460 tickets and warnings were issued. Mounties also handed out roadside suspensions to 54 individuals for consuming alcohol or drugs before driving. Regina police have charged a 19-year-old man after an early morning disturbance at a home on Pasqua Street. Officers say the suspect allegedly assaulted an adult man before leaving, then later returned to the residence. After fleeing from police, he was arrested with assistance from the canine unit and taken to hospital for treatment of a dog bite. He now faces assault, resisting arrest, and alleged breaches of an undertaking and probation order. And farmers in Saskatchewan, Manitoba, and Alberta were hit with golf ball to baseball sized hail, wind, and a large amount of rain between late June and early July. That's according to the Canadian Crop Hail Association, who say member companies are processing more than 2,000 hail claims from storms between June 22nd to July 5th. President Tyson Ryerchuk preaches patience to farmers.
1: We're working diligently to get to your claims as quickly as possible. And we're doing the best we can given the high frequencies of claims that are coming through the door as an industry.
0: He says the 2,000 hail claims are higher compared to previous years. That was your 620 CKRM News. Read more stories from around your community and around the province at sasktoday.ca and 620ckrm.com.
2: Good morning, I'm Benny Walchuk. We begin with the Saskatchewan Roughriders, who are enjoying some time to recover after a strong start to their CFL season. The Green and White enter their bye week with a 4-1 record after Sunday's home win over the Hamilton Tiger Cats. The break gives Saskatchewan a chance to reset and rest before returning to action next Thursday against the Edmonton Elks. Rider receiver Samuel Emla says the team is focused on making the most of the time off.
3: It's a good timing, especially for because we're battling for the first place. But we're focusing on us, and as long as you do that, we're going to be in great shape. And that's what we've been doing since the beginning of the season. So we're just taking one game at a time, and Edmonton is after our bye, and we're going to focus on that next week.
2: In the Western Canadian Baseball League last night, Swift Current is coming off a big comeback win. They snapped a four-game losing skid last night with an 11-10 win over Medicine Hats. Meanwhile, Weyburn fell 9-4 to the Lethbridge Bulls. Tonight's WCBL schedule features six games, including the Brooks Bombers in Regina to take on the Red Sox at Currie Fields. Lethbridge is at Saskatoon. Fort McMurray is in Moose Jaw. The Energy City Cactus Rats will take on the Swift Current 57s. In Major League Baseball, new home run derby champion has been crowned. St. Louis slugger Jordan Walker beat Kyle Schwarber 12-11 in the final round to beat the hometown favorites. The MLB All-Star Game goes tonight in Philadelphia, with Toronto Blue Jays right-hander Dylan Cease getting the start for the American League. And four provincial golf championships are kicking off today at Golf Kenosi. The women's amateur, women's mid-amateur, men's mid-amateur, all 54-hole events will wrap up on Thursday. The men's amateur will be played over 72 holes and will wrap up on Friday. That's your sports updates. For the latest on your favorite team, sign up for the SportsGage Insider Report at sportsgage.com.
4: Precision weather for today, sunshine and 27, so definitely feeling a little bit cooler than what we've had. The winds from the east-southeast 15 to 25, becoming mostly cloudy tonight and 17. And for tomorrow, cloudy and 23, Wednesday night 16, back to Thursday 26, 27 on Friday, and Saturday 28, so great summer weather. Assiniboia 20, it's 25 in Swift Current, Saskatoon, and Yorkton 23, 20 in Broadview and Weyburn. Estevan is 22. Sunshine in Moose Jaw, 22 degrees. And in Regina, east-southeast winds at 22. It's currently 24. The Humidex, it feels like 26.

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2: Hi, this is Kevin Gorchinski. I was the Warner Music Canada rep for Saskatchewan from 1988 to 2001. I have many fond memories of bringing artists into the studio for interviews and new music to be played. I also got to know some of the great on-air staff like Willie Cole, Perry Nias, Wade Willie, Colin Lovequist, Gloria Evans, and of course the late, great Fred King. Congratulations on 100 years of serving Southern Saskatchewan.
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620 CKRM, and I'm all right. I am. I just happen to have a cold now. It had to have been after that weekend of in and out and heat and whatnot. Anybody else feel that way after a hot flash like we had over the weekend? Here's Alabama.

The Wilkinsons, and boy, oh boy. 620 CKRM is keying up for our big weekend of the 100th anniversary. Our 100th anniversary celebration is going to be held at the Conexus Arts Center. And so many great people have stepped forward to support us at this time when we turn 100. And there's going to be the icons. You'll be able to catch some of the action on Access Communications. So we really appreciate that. And if you're going to be there, well, it's going to be a very nice kind of relaxed evening with lots of laughs, lots of stories and whatnot. And you can find out about the icons of 620 CKRM on our website. You still have a chance to phone in and tell us your thoughts on how the radio station has been impactful for your life. Here's Mark Wills.

Some folks have resorted to hiring people just to keep them company while barbecuing, and this is a thing in Russia right now. Grill masters can rent a total stranger for $15 to $65 just to keep them company while they cook. Jokes, anecdotes, and grilling tips all included. They'll even sit and drink a beverage with them, so tough job, but I guess somebody has to do it. They're called barbecue companions. I've heard it all now. Paying someone to watch you cook. We've gone from OnlyFans to OnlyPans.

0: this shoe.
1: 620 CKRM, the voice of Saskatchewan, and we ever got a lot of things going on this weekend. Try to keep up, will ya? If you're heading to Melfort, you should be able to check out the chuck wagon races there. And Tanner Howerlick flying our 620 CKRM banner on his wagon on the tarp. 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
1: Precision weather for today is looking exceptional. Sunshine today, 27 degrees. Some clouds tonight, 17. 23 for tomorrow. Partly to mostly cloudy day. And then on Thursday, we'll see the sunshine again in its brilliance, 26. Friday, partly to mostly sunny, 27. And great weekend weather for rodeo action or whatever you're doing, 28 degrees on Saturday. Currently in Assiniboia, 22. 25 in Swift Current. Saskatoon is 24. Also 24 in Yorkton. 22 in Broadview, 23 in Estevan, and Weyburn reporting 23 degrees. Lots of sunshine in Moose Jaw, it's 23, and here in Regina, 25 degrees and a bit of a breeze from the east-southeast.

0: Carolyn Dawn Johnson and Georgia. Hi there. I don't know where you're traveling to or if you're just visiting Regina, but make sure you keep it right here. We've got all kinds of great events that we talk about on 620 CKRM, and we are the voice of the Saskatchewan Rough Riders. Now, just a reminder, the Riders are on a bye week, but they'll be back in action next Thursday at Mosaic Stadium playing the Edmonton Elks, and we are going to be playing Pick the Score coming up in the afternoon. So after 1 o'clock, we'll be playing Pick the Score. You don't want to miss that. We also have another chance for you to do some winning with us, and you need to listen in at noon for Ryan Young and SaskAg today. He'll give you another keyword. It's going to be a chance for you to head to Germany for 6 unforgettable days. And while you're there, you're going to see the countryside, and you're also going to tour the Kloss World Factory of great farm equipment. So again, listen at noon for that key word.
1: Congrats. You grabbed your ticket. 100 years in one night is officially sold out. We can't wait to celebrate 620 CKRM's 100th anniversary with you on July 18th at Conexus Arts Center. While we count down the days, keep listening for stories from the last 100 years. You never know what classic moments might pop up, and your classic moment can be next. Got a memory? Leave a voicemail at 306-546-6230. That's 306-546-6230. Sponsors include McDougall Auctioneers, Souls Harbor Rescue Mission, Nelson GM in Assiniboia and Avonlea, Olympic RTMs, Next Gen Coatings, Positively Perfect Pets, and Whitewood Livestock.
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0: the Hunter Brothers and Silver Lining. They're going to be part of the Canadian Country Music Association Awards coming up later this fall in September in Saskatoon. So if you want to grab tickets for that, don't forget to check it out before they're all gone. And if you're thinking, well, what can I do for July? Now that we've done with Country Thunder, we've got great rodeo action this weekend, as I mentioned earlier, but there's concerts happening all over the place. A big shout out to a successful Big Flat Folk Festival in East End. That's done. Gateway Festival is coming up on the 24th and 25th in Bengough. Doc Walker is going to be there. And Ness Creek is this weekend up in Big River, Saskatchewan. So that's just the tip of the iceberg to what is happening. Don't ever tell us here at 620 CKRM that there's nothing to do, because we know it's busy times.
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1: It's 12 o'clock. Good afternoon. I'm Corey Atkinson from the Saskatoon Newsroom with your 620 CKRM News. A century of Saskatchewan broadcasting will be celebrated in a big way this Saturday. 620 CKRM's sold-out 100 Years in One Night Gala takes place at Regina's Connexus Arts Centre, marking 100 years since the station first signed on in Moose Jaw on July 27, 1926. The evening features cocktails, dinner, and a special stage program honoring 9 CKRM icons and 10 behind-the-scenes builders who helped shape the station. One of those icons is Perry Nias, who spent 28 years as an on-air personality before transitioning to his current role as a business development manager.
2: I think the word family is thrown around a lot, but this station really had that going, and it still does. We care a lot about our current on-air personalities. You know, we're led by Cody Glyden and Gloria Evans in the morning. They do a phenomenal job. All of these kind of people play a special role in their own way.
1: Organizers say the celebration recognizes generations of trusted local news, agriculture, country music, and Saskatchewan Rough Riders coverage. The main stage program will air live on Access TV beginning at 8 p.m. Saskatchewan's opposition New Democrats are criticizing the government over the cost of accessing SaskPower documents about extending coal-fired power generation. NDP leader Carla Beck says SaskPower estimated it would cost just over $8,000 to process 2 Freedom of Information requests for engineering reports. Beck is calling on the government to waive the fee and release the reports. The provincial government says processing fees are required under Saskatchewan's Freedom of Information legislation and can be reviewed by the Information and Privacy Commissioner. A 19-year-old Regina man is facing several charges after an alleged assault and police chase early yesterday morning. Regina police say officers responded to a disturbance on Pasqua Street shortly after midnight. The suspect was spotted by the aerial support unit and then fled on foot before being arrested with help from the canine unit. Police say the man knew the victim and now faces charges including assault, resisting arrest, and breaching court orders. Regina police are also asking for the public's help after a robbery that happened Friday afternoon on Albert Street. Officers say a 32-year-old man was approached by 2 unknown males in the 1200 block, where he was assaulted and his cell phone was taken. Police responded at around 2 p.m. and then located the victim. The suspects fled the area. Investigators are now sharing descriptions and hoping witnesses or video footage can help identify those involved. RCMP made their presence known during the Country Thunder Music Festival. Officers responded to a total of 177 calls for service within the festival grounds. Of those, 28 were Alcohol and Gaming Regulation Act offenses.

0: 23 for disturbing the peace, 11 for mischief, damage to or obstructing property, 5 reports of theft under $5,000, and 2 reports of an assault, one of which resulted in a criminal charge. Saskatchewan's Serious Incident Response Team has released its findings on a 2024 Moose Jaw crash involving police. The report says an officer tried to stop a speeding car that later rolled on Main Street. One passenger died, and 2 others went to hospital. Investigators found the police vehicle used lights and siren, and there was no physical contact with the car. CERT says the officer's decision to follow at a distance was reasonable for public safety. The case is now closed with no charges. The Canadian Crop Hail Association says member companies are processing more than 2,000 claims of hail damage across the prairies. The claims stem from storms that occurred June 22nd to July 5th. President Tyson Ryerchuk says the number is high compared to previous years.
1: This year, as opposed to even the last 5 years combined, I would say we are seeing much higher claims quantities coming through the door across the industry. We're seeing large areas of landmass that have been hit by hail, and with that, obviously, that accentuates the amount of claims coming in.
0: Barley, wheat, oats, lentils, soybean, mustard, and canola are among crops damaged by hail in Saskatchewan, Manitoba, and Alberta. The National Chief of the Assembly of First Nations has long called for Indigenous leaders to be included in meetings between prime ministers and provincial and territorial leaders. Cindy Woodhouse-Nepinak says there's now a confirmed date for such a meeting.
2: It's a good timing because we can finally confirm today that the Prime Minister's office called, and we had that discussion, and they had identified October 26th at the date for the meeting here in Ottawa. So October 26th.
0: Woodhouse-Nepinak has long called for First Nations to be included in meetings between prime ministers and provincial and territorial leaders. Prime Minister Mark Carney promised last year to hold such a meeting. And the escalation between Iran and the U.S. could send gas prices rising, predicts Patrick DeHaan. As the head of petroleum analysis for Gas Buddy, DeHaan says, according to what he's seeing, that increase could happen over the course of the next few hours.
3: After 8 weeks of declining, we may see a multi-week upward trajectory after oil's big jump yesterday, after new escalations in the strait between the U.S. and Iran. It likely will start to cause more to fill up.
0: According to Gas Buddy, the average price in Regina increased by 9.1 cents per liter over the past week to roughly $1.67. That was your 620 CKRM News. Read more stories from around your community and around the province at sasktoday.ca and 620ckrm.com.
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0: Now from the Harbor Media Sports Cage, here is your 620 CKRM Sports. The Saskatchewan Roughriders are enjoying their second bye week of the CFL season with plenty of momentum. The Green and White improved to 4-1 after Sunday's convincing win over the Hamilton Tiger Cats at Mosaic Stadium. Riders defensive end James Vodders was proud of his defensive group.
5: Turnovers has been something that, you know, we wanted to improve on over the past 4 games. So just it feels good going into the bye to be able to, you know, put some turnovers together and even score off a turnover. That's the kind of defense we want to play. It's the kind of defense we need to be playing to be the team that we want to be.
0: The Riders won't play again until Thursday, July 23rd, when they host the Edmonton Elks. At the 2026 Football Canada Cup, the U18 National Championships in Winnipeg, Manitoba, Saskatchewan won 28-3 over New Brunswick. There's only 3 games in the WCBL last night, with Swift Current edging Medicine Hat 11-10, Brooks bombed Fort McMurray 12-4, and Lethbridge topped Weyburn 9-4. Tonight, Regina hosts Brooks, Fort McMurray is in Moose Jaw, Saskatoon is home to Lethbridge, Energy City is at Swift Current, and Medicine Hat hosts a pair of games, one against Sylvan Lake and one against Weyburn. Right-hander Dylan Cease of the Toronto Blue Jays will be the American League starting pitcher for tonight's Major League Baseball All-Star Game in Philadelphia, while the Jays' Ernie Clement will start at second base, batting ninth. Reliever Louis Varland also made the squad. Philadelphia's Kyle Schwarber, who finished second in last night's home run derby, will lead off for the National League. The Buffalo Sabres have signed forward Peyton Krebs, formerly of the Winnipeg Ice, to a 4-year, $18 million contract. The 25-year-old avoided salary arbitration after setting career highs with 12 goals and 27 assists last season. Buffalo also hired veteran NHL executive John Davidson as a senior advisor. And France and Spain are set to do battle this afternoon in Arlington, Texas, in the first 2026 World Cup semifinal showdown. England plays Argentina tomorrow in Atlanta in the other semifinal. The winners meet Sunday in the championship game. And that's your sports. Don't miss the latest on your team. 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
7: The weather for today, partly to mostly sunny and a high of 29 degrees. Tonight, becoming mostly cloudy and a low of 17. Partly to mostly cloudy tomorrow and a high of 23 degrees. Partly to mostly sunny again on Thursday with a high of 26. Partly to mostly sunny on Friday and 29. And Saturday, mostly sunny with a 30% chance of isolated showers and a high of 28. Across the province this hour in Saskatoon, 25, Swift Current, 27, Assiniboia and Broadview and Mooseman, 21, Yorkton, Melville and Estevan at 24, and Weyburn is at 20. Right now in Moose Jaw, it's mostly cloudy with an east wind at 22 kilometers an hour. The temperature is at 23 degrees. In Regina, partly cloudy with an east-southeast wind at 24 kilometers an hour and a temperature of 25 degrees. For more local news that matters to you, subscribe to the daily newsletter at sasktoday.ca.
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7: 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On today's program, we'll be following up on the current trends of canola and wheat prices with David Derwin of Ventum Financial in Winnipeg. We'll also be continuing the conversation with Florian Posberg, who is a partner with Polar Pork, as he provided his thoughts on the ongoing CUSMA renegotiations. They're doing the annual review as we speak. We'll also be talking a little bit about some storm activity that happened over the weekend, especially around the Kanistano area, where there was a plow wind. So we'll be talking to one of the RM counselors there on how the storm affected that area, as well as crop conditions. And of course, Farm Precision Weather with Phil Spivak is in its usual spot at the bottom of the hour. 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
7: SaskAg Today is brought to you by Johnston's Grain, your first and last stop for grain pricing and crop protection, and Municipal Hail Insurance, farmers insuring farmers, municipalhail.ca. The price of canola has been steadily increasing since the beginning of the month, while wheat prices are trending a bit weaker. Portfolio manager at Ventum Financial in Winnipeg, David Derwin, says the November canola futures contract was trading at a support level of $725 to $730 a ton at the start of July. It peaked around $790, and it's been at the higher end since. He says farming clients have been looking at pricing options to capitalize on the current trend.
11: We've been looking at strategies here to capture this 780, 790 level, and that could be anything from maybe making some cash sales, depending on what they've done so far, if they're comfortable with adding. And if not, we can look at futures, which of course will let you lock in a price, but without any associated delivery commitments, or even just with some straightforward put option strategies or some put option spread strategies where you can at least essentially ensure a minimum floor price on your canola up at these levels. So one way or another, yeah, there has been a little bit more activity there.
7: He figures the floor price for new crop canola would be in the range of $17 a bushel, depending on what prices are locally. But he adds how long this strong price trend could last depends on the weather and external factors.
11: Yes, we've had some hot weather, but that is supposed to subside. Instead of being in the mid-30s, might only be in the mid-20s in a lot of areas. And there are some areas that they got a lot of heat, but not necessarily the, you know, I'm talking here from Winnipeg, and of course we had some 37s, 38s, but when you look at some of the main growing areas, it wasn't quite that high, so it might not be as concerning, but definitely the weather will be a key factor. And, you know, the seasonal patterns in the grain markets in general, and canola in particular, can be any, the highs can be established typically May, June, July period. So we're really still in that period where, of course, weather has that determining factor. Other major one that's going to be the same story as always is, you know, what's crude oil doing and what's the impact therefore on soybean oil as a renewable fuel. So we do have crude oil back up to $80 US a barrel, just because some of the fighting has escalated once again between Iran and the U.S. So that's pushed crude oil back up to the $80. So that certainly helps push up canola. And I mean, basically that the rally we had in crude oil that went from about 68 to 80 started beginning of July, just like the canola rally. So it certainly is having that impact. Some of it's coincidental, but some of it is very much a correlation between the two, with the crude oil driving it.
7: As for the September Minneapolis wheat contract, he says it rose from the start of July from $6 a bushel to around $6.60, but nowhere near the peak of $7.50 in the middle of May. Therefore, he says wheat has been doing okay, but is on the lower end of the price range. Derwin was asked if wheat prices here could go up by following the trend of European Matif futures, which have been up after a heat wave gripped Germany and France.
11: Just looking at the European milling wheat futures contract, and it is basically back right to the highs where it has been over the past several months. So, you know, certainly the European market has stayed stronger, and definitely, yeah, because of the wheat, the heat that they've had there on their effect on primarily the corn market, but also on wheat too. So yes, Europe is back near the highs, where here in North America, we're still, you know, a fair bit away from that.
7: As always, he reminds farmers to keep an eye on the markets and to take advantage of good prices. We'll catch up with Florian Posberg, a partner with Polar Pork, and his comments regarding Kuzma in just a bit.
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7: 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A partner with Polar Pork says the continued movement of pigs and pork across North American borders benefits both pork producers and consumers. On July 1st, the U.S. declined to extend the Canada-U.S.-Mexico agreement for a 16-year term, triggering annual reviews and opening the option for any of the participants to end the deal with 6 months' notice. Florian Posberg, a partner with Polar Pork, says there appears to be some breathing room for the pork industry for the time being.
13: Well, if an agreement was based on good business principles, there would be no doubt there would be an agreement signed for pork and many other agricultural commodities. The uncertainty comes when, you know, President Trump has made some rather bold statements that disturbed the industry. Prime Minister Carney has said he's not going to sign a deal unless it's a good deal. And, you know, does that mean it's based on aluminum and lumber and car parts, or agriculture is left hanging? Like, the fact that we don't have something definitive just creates doubt, and uncertainty is not good for our business.
7: Posberg expects there will be a number of key issues brought up as CUSMA discussions unfold.
13: I think we have things in Canada that the United States needs, whether it's minerals or potash or oil. We have things that we need from the United States, and a big part of that is just having a market to sell our products. And so, you know, there's good reason to negotiate a trade deal. There are certain irritants, though. Lumber has been a longstanding irritant. The Americans think that we don't charge the people that produce the lumber a fair price for the trees that they use. They're really quite concerned about access to our supply managed products, particularly dairy, for some reason, whether it's cheese or milk or whatever. And so those tend to be things that are obvious. But, you know, these people, the negotiators, negotiate behind closed doors, so we've probably don't know the full extent of issues that are being dealt with.
7: He then outlines what U.S. pork sector stakeholders are saying.
13: Well, I know our Sask Pork and Manitoba Pork, Alberta, BC, have met with various groups, whether they're state pork groups in the United States or the National Pork Producers Council, that represent all the producers in the United States. And we do meet regularly with the Mexicans as well. They're very supportive of a free trade deal. And we know that they're lobbying the people that will listen, whether it's senators or congressmen or the trade negotiators. They're making the case that, you know, they want to continue to do business with Canada and Mexico.
7: Posberg believes CUSMA has benefited all three countries involved.
13: Well, it has allowed products, whether live hogs or meat, to trade freely across the border. So, for example, Mexico imports a lot of hams. Without the Mexican market, our ham price would probably be 30% lower than what it is now, just because Mexico uses a lot of hams in their Mexican food, and they just simply don't produce enough. Well, that's a product that in Canada and the United States is not highly valued. And so that's just an example of how free trade is added to the bottom line of American and Canadian producers having this Mexican market. At the same time, Mexico does not produce enough hogs to meet that demand. So their consumers in Mexico get a real value, lowered price product that they really desire. So, our producers benefit and their consumers benefit. It's kind of a good deal for all three countries.
7: We'll continue the conversation with Possberg on tomorrow's show. Up next is AgriView with Doug Falconer, followed by Farm Precision Weather with Phil Spivak.
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7: Today's Ag Review with Doug Falconer of GX94 is brought to you by Karst Holdings in Assiniboia and Schlamps Integra Tire in Grenfell, your locally owned Integra Tire dealers.
17: Canadian lentil and chickpea exports were up in May compared to the previous month, while pea movement slipped, according to Statistics Canada trade data released last week. Canadian lentil exports were up 24% in May compared to April, with about 266,000 tons moved out of the country. India was the largest destination, nearly tripling their imports from the previous month at 157,800 tons. Canada exported about 164,000 tons of peas in May, which was roughly half of what moved the previous month. China was the largest buyer in May, accounting for two-thirds of the total, as sales to the country have picked up after it lifted import tariffs. And Canada exported about 30,000 tons of chickpeas in May, which was up 12% from the previous month. Pakistan was the largest buyer at about 11,300 tons. Canada's oil refiners are working on a new technology that could consume millions of metric tons of canola oil per year. Patrick Bergerman, Associate Vice President of Energy Roadmap with Federated Cooperatives, says Canadian refiners are keenly interested in co-processing, which is a more efficient way to produce biofuel. It allows refiners to use existing production facilities to make biofuel rather than building expensive biodiesel or renewable diesel plants. Co-processing enables refiners to simultaneously run canola oil and crude oil through their existing facilities and generate carbon credits from the resulting fuel. The more traditional approach is to use separate facilities to create regular fuel and biofuel and blend the two together. If refiners in Ontario and Western Canada used 10% co-processing in their catalytic cracking units and 5% in their hydrotreater units, it would create a brand new market for 2.7 million metric tons of canola oil per year. National Crop Agency CONAB reports Brazil's total grain crop is expected to reach 360.11 million metric tons in the 2025-26 season, raising its forecast from the 358.64 million tons projected in June. The new estimate, driven mainly by higher soybean and corn production, would mark a 2.2% increase from the previous season. Brazil's 2025-26 corn crop is expected to reach a record 141.73 million tons, up 0.4 from the previous season, despite a slight drop in productivity. Brazil is the world's third largest corn producer and the second largest exporter of the grain, trailing only the United States. Also, Brazil is the world's largest soybean producer and exporter. An economist says Canada may be in a technical recession, but it doesn't feel like one. Des Sobule, a deputy chief economist with Farm Credit Canada, says it's too early to say we're in a recession. A recession is defined as two consecutive quarters of decline in a country's gross domestic product. The Canadian economy shrank by 1% in the fourth quarter of 2025, followed by a 0.1% contraction in the first quarter of 2026. So that meets the technical definition. However, Sobule says it's more nuanced than that. Economists also look at other factors, such as how many sectors of the economy experienced a downturn and how the labor force is performing. If Canada experienced a recession, it certainly was not as pronounced as previous ones. AgWest Bio's Board of Directors has announced the appointment of Darcy Pollock as President and CEO effective July 13th. Pollock served as Director of Communications and Director of Regulatory Affairs at AgWest Bio in the 2000s. He most recently served as Executive Director of the Wheat Growers Association. The Economic Development Agency says it is well positioned to serve as the convener to encourage and support more collaboration throughout Saskatchewan's ag ecosystem, as well as to expand networks beyond the province's borders and into Canada and internationally. In a separate news release, Wheat Growers President Gunter Yochum says Pollock's move to AgWest Bio is a natural extension of the same priorities the Wheat Growers organization has been working on. And that's today's Ag Review. I'm Doug Falconer.
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7: 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I'm here with Phil Spivak from Precision Weather. And Phil, it looks like it's going to be another good day today. Temperature especially is going to be up in the high 20s.
20: Yeah, not bad at all. You know, I'm a big fan of mid, you know, I'll tolerate upper 20s. Beyond that, too hot, but nice day today. Gentle breeze, too, to go along with it, but we're still dealing with the mostly dry weather. There is likely going to be some rainfall through this week, but not a whole lot as far as measurable rainfall goes. Best chance for the measurable showers would be through this evening, and then again tomorrow evening. Still light amounts, a couple of millimeters here and there. Temperature in the upper 20s today, though, down to 17 tonight. And for tomorrow, partly to mostly cloudy. Likely dry through most of the day. The shower threat around morning may still linger towards sunrise, being so early as it is. But most of the daylight hours are dry. And then in the evening, that chance starts to return. As high as a whopping 30% for the chance of showers. So we're not talking major rainfall here, but at least a couple of showers may be around. 16 degrees is the low Wednesday night, and then we get right back into the dry. 26 on Thursday, 29 on Friday, with a mainly sunny sky. And Saturday, we'll have a sunny start, a couple of showers that move in. That's actually another chance for measurable rainfall would be Saturday afternoon, but they're still going to be isolated, so not everybody gets them, but the chance is there that we break the dryness for a little bit on Saturday before getting right back into it for Sunday and Monday.
7: Thank you very much, Phil. The normal highs for this time of year in Regina, 25 degrees. The lows at 11 degrees. The sun rose in Regina at 5:03 this morning, and the sun will set at 9:05 tonight. Across the province this hour, in Assiniboia, 23. Broadview, Moosomin, and Estevan, 24. Saskatoon, Yorkton, and Melville at 25. Swift Current, 27. And Weyburn at 21 degrees. The provincial warm spot this hour is in Maple Creek at 28 degrees, the cold spot in Stony Rapids at 20. Right now in Moose Jaw, it's mostly cloudy with an east wind at 18 to 28 kilometers an hour. The temperature is at 24 degrees. Mostly cloudy in Regina with an east-southeast wind at 20 kilometers an hour. The humidity is at 41%. Temperature at 26 degrees or 79 Fahrenheit, and the barometric air pressure is at 102.3 and falling. And before we go into our next break, just a reminder to enter into the 620 CKRM and Kloss Germany trip giveaway. Time is running out for entering in. Six unforgettable days experiencing the culture, sights, and sounds of Germany, and a tour of the Kloss World Headquarters to see how everything is built. All you have to do to get in is text the word canola to 306-936-6262. Again, text the word canola to 306-936-6262. We'll be doing the giveaway draw next week at Ag in Motion. Also, a thank you to Mac Auction Company for helping us out with the giveaway. Stay tuned, more of Sask Ag Today to come, including what happened in the Kanistano area with a report of a plow wind that swept through there over the weekend.
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7: Welcome back to the program. There was plenty of storm activity over the weekend. There was a plow wind that blew through Kenistino late Saturday night, about 30 kilometers northwest of Melfort. There was substantial damage to two agricultural businesses, as well as various buildings and grain bins in the surrounding countryside. Wayne Bacon is a Division 5 counselor for the RM of Invergordon. He was in Kenistino when the storm hit.
3: Because it happened during the night, nobody was sure what was happening. Like a lot of people, including ourselves, we ended up down in the basement because we just didn't know what was coming. We knew something was there because it was a really strong wind. Like, you just knew something was happening. We just didn't know what, that's all.
7: He says it all happened at about midnight that night.
3: Yeah, it was around midnight. It started about 11:30 or roughly in that time. We'd actually had gone to bed already, but you could just hear it. And then I got up and looked out the window, and man, the trees were just basically bent right over, and basically twigs and trees and were flying every direction where we live. But the base of the east side of town got hurt a lot worse than I would say the west side of town, even though some people might think different. But the east side of town really got hammered, and Ag World was one of them. I'm sure people saw a lot of pictures of that. It basically took half their building roof off and doors pushed in, and their showroom was completely collapsed. If you go over to the RM Kenistino shop, the roof was off it, and there's another company in Kenistino that sells basically fencing goods. Their roof was off that building. So that's three buildings. I know the roof is completely off. So it's just amazing what happened. And at the co-op, they lost seven bins that blew over, and one of our neighbors had lost 15 bins altogether. And then if you go north of Kenistino, some of the yards out there got hit hard too, and I never seen the damage, but I know just talking to different people, a lot of guys lost either bins or part of their buildings.
7: Bacon says it's fortunate that no one was injured.
3: No one was injured that I know about. Nobody said nothing. And I was out around town basically helping all day yesterday. He cleaned up our yard because there's branches or tree limbs on just about everybody's houses. And so that took basically all day yesterday to clean up. And we're still not done, but a good majority of the town has been cleaned up right now, that they're the major part of this damage anyway has been cleaned up. Mm-hmm. But there's still a lot of work of repairing everything, of course.
7: He says a lot of rain accompanied the windstorm.
3: Yeah, we got about an inch and a half of rain in the town of Kenistino. Some places got 2 inches, but likely around an inch and a half of rain in a short period of time too. It likely started raining about 11:30, and with the wind, and it likely was all over by about 12:30 or so.
7: But he wasn't aware of any hail.
3: No, not that I know of. But nobody said nothing about hail. I know my garden got hit pretty hard, but I think it was just the speed that the rain was coming down.
7: After the break, we'll have more with Wayne about the local crop conditions.
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7: 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We are back with Wayne Bacon, a Division 5 counselor for the RM of Invergordon. He talked about Saturday's plow wind, as well as the condition of crops in the Kanistino area, located about 30 kilometers northwest of Melfort.
3: We're not likely as wet as some areas of the province, but the later crops that got seeded, especially barley, is really hurting bad. Like if you go to the field just out of town in Kanistino, it's basically completely yellow, and that this extra rain sure didn't help that, because barley doesn't come back very well, actually, if it's too wet.
7: He says the canola in the area is flowering now.
3: Yeah, there's a lot, but there's lots of guys that planted late, too. So basically, our canola crop is going to vary quite a bit this year. Like, we got fields that started flowering. The guys that planted canola early, they're flowering. And the guys that planted towards the end, and like we're talking late in June, like them crops are going to have a hard time. And it's going to depend on the fall, of course, if, when that frost comes along, but it's going to be up to Mother Nature whether some of these crops make it.
7: Bacon says crop development in the Kanistino area is quite a bit behind normal for this time of year.
3: No, I'd say likely 2 weeks a lot of the crops would be behind, but again, it depends when you plant your crop. The early crops are sort of on time. Like, I know our canola was blooming on basically the first week of July, which is normal, and our summer early wheat is basically coming to head right now, which is sort of normal. So them crops are on time, but the crops that got seeded real late because we had rain in between. So at different times of the month of May and then well into June that we were seeding, like lots of guys were seeding basically up to the 20th of June. And after that, if you didn't have your crop in by the 20th of June, you just weren't going to get it in. That's all there was to it.
7: He notes there hasn't been much in the way of disease issues.
3: Well, I haven't seen much in our people we deal with. They've been walking the fields, and of course they always want you to spray, but I'm not sure. I don't even know right now whether it would pay to spray or not, because it's such a difference in timing all the time here. We'll be looking at it, but I know what you can't do with grounds is basically hiring a plane likely to come in if that's what you decide to do.
7: Bacon says it's too wet to do any ground spraying.
3: Oh, yeah, for sure. Like, we're having a hard time getting our last field sprayed. I don't know if we're going to continue on because our barley is getting to the point where it's getting past the stage of spraying. And it's, again, this rain, we, like another 3 or 4 days before we even think about getting out there. So I'm just not sure what we're going to do here at the end. But because we did a pre-burn off there, actually the fields that we did pre-burn offs on, they're pretty clean, actually, so I'm not, because we seeded later, so we did a pre-burn later, so it's, we might be okay if we didn't get it sprayed anyway.
7: He says yield and quality is still up in the air.
3: Yeah, that's for sure, but even though we said we got a normal season right now, there is a lot of drowned out crops. We didn't seed likely 10% of our acres, we didn't get seeded. So I know some farmers are less than that, some are more than that, but we're roughly 10% didn't get seeded. We later got another 10% that's drowned it out through it all our fields. So we might end up with an average crop, but I don't think it's going to end up with total acres that they predicted are going to be there at the end of the year. Driving around, I don't think the fields got any wetter. They might have, the potholes might have got a little bit bigger, but I don't know if it really did that much damage to the crops out there, but it sure the heck did a lot of damage to the town of Kanistino.
7: Wayne Bacon is the Division 5 counselor in the RM of Invergordon. That's in the Kanistino area in the northeastern part of Saskatchewan. Coming up next is the market update.
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3: 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The grain prices from Bungie were down in early trading today. Canola was down $7.80 to $729.25 a metric ton, and One Red Spring Wheat was down $2.61 to $288.40, and the rest remain unchanged. Amber Durham $285.20, Feed Barley $251.59, Kabuli Chickpeas $573.20, Flax $630.54. Red lentils, $516.50, oats at $190, large yellow peas, $262.68, and feed wheat at $238.71. Now here are the prices per bushel. Amber Durham, $7.76, feed barley, $5.47, canola, $16.54, flax, $16.01, oats, $2.93, large yellow peas, $7.14, feed wheat $6.49, One Red Spring Wheat $7.84, Kabuli chickpeas at 26 cents per pound, and red lentils at 23 cents per pound. Finally, on the Minneapolis Grain Exchange, the September hard red spring wheat contract is up 4 cents to $6.57¼ a bushel. Coming up next is the Livestock Report.
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11: This is the market report for the Weyburn Livestock Exchange for the week of July 14th. Our last regular sale was on July 8th. D1 and D2 cows sold from 252 to 270. D3 cows sold from 235 to 250. Canner cows sold from $1.90 to $2.10. Heiferette sold from $3.90 to $4.21. And good butcher bulls sold from $2.96 to $3.36. Yes, you heard that right, up to $3.36. We didn't have enough steers in any weight break to establish an accurate market, but we did have a few heifers. Heifers over 900 pounds averaged $3.77 and sold up to $4.15. This has been Stephanie Degg reporting for the Weyburn Livestock Exchange, the market that gets cattle and the prices too.
3: Now here are the latest pork prices.
12: This is Bill Alford with the Ham's Hog Market Commentary for Tuesday, July 14th. Lean hog futures moved lower on Monday as traders booked profits and adjusted positions despite continued strength in cash hog prices and wholesale pork values. Most contracts ended the session lower, while supportive fundamentals in the cash market helped limit losses. Open interest declined by 1,868 contracts, indicating some liquidation of existing positions rather than aggressive new selling pressure. The wide spread between August futures at $98.10 and October futures at $84.28 suggests the market expects significantly softer fundamentals later in the year. Cash prices remain supported for the nearby market. USDA reported the national base hog price at $98.78 Monday afternoon, an increase of 48 cents from the previous day. Meanwhile, the CME lean hog index increased by 34 cents to $92.69 on July 9th, continuing its recent upward trend. USDA's afternoon pork report showed the pork carcass cutout value rising 21 cents to $101.55 a hundredweight. Gains were concentrated in rib and ham primals. Most other primal categories were steady to weaker. Despite only a modest increase, cutout values remained above the $100 level, continuing to signal generally healthy pork demand. Slaughter levels remain relatively stable, indicating supplies are adequate, but not burdensome at current demand levels. USDA estimated federally inspected hog slaughter at 464,000 head for Monday, compared with last Monday, 1,000 head plus, same week last year, minus 2,705 head. Near-term direction will likely depend on whether cash and wholesale pork markets can maintain their recent strength.
3: And the latest prices from the Brandon and Moose Jaw plants are up $1.46 today to $234.60 per CKG. Coming up, the Resource Report.
13: This is Roy Rutledge at the Weyburn Livestock Exchange. Our next cattle sale here in Weyburn is on Wednesday, July the 29th. 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I doubt that they make bologna out of $7,500 bulls now. There is a lot of meat there, though, and the price proves it. The biggest mistake anyone can make in this environment is to not sell by auction. 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They have to if they want cattle. They need inventory. Sell by auction. The sale on July 29th could fill up. 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
2: 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Here's Ryan Young.
3: The U.S. has launched more attacks on Iran as both vie for control of the Strait of Hormuz. The latest attacks come after President Donald Trump said Washington would reinstate a blockade on Tehran in the Strait. He also suggested the U.S. would charge other ships for safe passage. The move would upend hundreds of years of American policy supporting freedom of navigation across the globe. Meantime, a Canadian shipping firm says it has repeatedly had to postpone plans to exit the Strait of Hormuz after nearly 5 months trapped in the Persian Gulf. Quebec-based Dagenais' two freighter ships are the only known Canadian commercial vessels stuck in the Gulf when the U.S. and Israel launched attacks on Iran in late February. Dagenais' Vice President Pascal LaRose says U.S. Navy officials in Bahrain have provided him a route to steer clear of mines and pledged a measure of protection when the time comes to leave. But LaRose says the departure date remains a moving target, given America's renewed shipping blockade on Iran after a fresh round of attacks. Over to the markets now. The TSX is up 51 points at 35,303. The Dow is down 79 points to 52,418. Oil is up $1.10 to $79.24 per barrel, and the Canadian dollar is at 71.12 cents US. And that's the Resource Report. If you missed any segment of the show, tune in to the SaskAg Today podcast, and be sure to sign up for the SaskAg Today newsletter. And that's SaskAg Today for this Tuesday. I'm Ryan Young. Have a nice day, and we'll try this again tomorrow.
15: Congrats. You grabbed your ticket. 100 Years in One Night is officially sold out. We can't wait to celebrate 620 CKRM's 100th anniversary with you on July 18th at Conexus Arts Center. While we count down the days, keep listening for stories from the last 100 years. You never know what classic moments might pop up. And your classic moment can be next. Got a memory? 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
4: Good afternoon. It's 1 p.m., partly cloudy and 27 degrees in Regina. From the SAS Today newsroom, I'm Denis Conroy with 620 CKRM News. Visitors to Saskatchewan's provincial parks will find even more activities this summer through new partnerships with local businesses. The province says new offerings include outdoor yoga, Pilates, sauna experiences, guided birding tours, paddleboarding, canoe polo, and night sky photography workshops. Parks, Culture, and Sports Minister Alana Ross says spending time in nature is a great way to recharge, and the new program gives visitors more ways to enjoy Saskatchewan's parks. More information is available at saskparks.com. Saskatchewan's opposition New Democrats are criticizing the government over the cost of accessing Sask Power documents about extending coal-fired power generation. NDP leader Carla Beck says Sask Power estimated it would cost just over $8,000 to process two Freedom of Information requests for engineering reports. Beck is calling on the government to waive the fee and release those reports. The provincial government says processing fees are required under Saskatchewan's Freedom of Information legislation and can be reviewed by the Information and Privacy Commissioner. The Mosaic Company and Ducks Unlimited Canada have announced a 10-year agreement to restore wetlands across Saskatchewan. Mosaic will invest more than $4.4 million to restore nearly 180 hectares of wetlands. Ducks Unlimited Canada will lead the restoration work in priority areas that benefit wildlife, water quality, and local communities. Both organizations say the long-term partnership will use science-based planning and monitoring to improve environmental outcomes while supporting responsible resource development and sustainable economic growth across the province. Regina police say a weapons incident led to injuries and an officer being assaulted, with two people now facing charges. Officers were called Saturday morning to a report involving a knife on Elphinstone Street. A suspect was later arrested after a taxi stop where police say the person resisted and assaulted an officer. A 36-year-old woman was also hurt in the earlier incident. Police say all involved knew each other and the investigation is ongoing. Carmichael Outreach says more than $20,000 in community donations has helped to stabilize its services after warning it was running low on funds. The Regina nonprofit said an extended cold winter increased costs and used up its financial reserves. Carmichael serves nearly 8,000 visitors and provides about 7,000 meals each month. Staff say donations and essential items like diapers, socks, and toiletries

0: 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The Saskatchewan Roughriders are enjoying a well-earned bye week after rolling to a 38-7 win over Hamilton. The defending Grey Cup champions sit tied for first in the CFL West at 4-1 and will be back at Mosaic Stadium on July 23rd to kick off a home-and-home series with the Edmonton Elks. On the baseball diamond, it's a busy night in the WCBL with six games on the schedule, including Brooks at Regina, Lethbridge in Saskatoon, Fort McMurray at Moose Jaw, Energy City in Swift Current, Weyburn at Medicine Hat, and Sylvan Lake taking on the Mavericks. The East Division race remains tight, with Saskatoon and Moose Jaw sharing first place. Over to the Toronto Blue Jays, they continue their all-star break before returning home Friday to face the Chicago White Sox. And at the FIFA World Cup, the road to the final begins today as France takes on Spain in the first semifinal, with England and Argentina battling tomorrow for the other spot in Sunday's championship match. And that's your sports. Get the latest on your team delivered right to your phone with the Sports Cage Insider Report. 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
2: The weather for today, a partly to mostly sunny sky and a high of 29 degrees. Becoming mostly cloudy tonight with a low of 17. Partly to mostly cloudy tomorrow with a high of 23. Thursday, partly to mostly sunny and a high of 26. Partly to mostly sunny on Friday and a high of 29. Saturday, mostly sunny with a 30% chance of isolated showers and a high of 28. Across the province this hour, in Assiniboia, 23, Broadview, Mooseman, and Estevan, 24, Saskatoon, Yorkton, and Melville, 25, Swift Current, 27, and Weyburn, 21. Right now in Moose Jaw, it's mostly cloudy with an east wind at 18 to 28 kilometers an hour. The temperature is at 24 degrees. Mostly cloudy in Regina with an east-southeast wind at 20 kilometers an hour and a temperature of 26 degrees. 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
5: Okay, lounge is way on holidays. 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And so therefore, I am here for you. 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Just to remind you, it's there. 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You're going to hear some great songs from the likes of Dwight Yoakam and Garth Brooks and Anne Murray. 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Dwight Yoakam put on quite a show in Moose Jaw just a little while ago at the end of June. And today we're going to hear a song that definitely pays homage. It's a tribute to Buck Owens, his dear friend. It's part of that drawn-out phrasing at the beginning and then the hard-twanging kind of hillbilly guitar, that Bakersfield sound. Hillbilly Deluxe was the name of the album that Little Ways came from. It was number one on the Canadian album charts. It was his second studio album and consecutive number one, so second consecutive as well. Now, this is kind of, I found this very interesting because his producer had said that he had put together so many great songs that what they were going to do was they were going to put 7 original Dwight Yoakam songs and then 3 covers on each album. And having said that, they had enough material then for 3 complete albums. Let's get number ones at 1 going for this July 14th with Dwight Yoakam and Little Ways.

Warning, the following songs may cause sudden urges to line dance in a grain bin. This is Number Ones at One with Colin Lovequist on 620 CKRM. Now back to your dancing.

620 CKR REM, Garth Brooks. Fine, Garth Brooks is going to be back doing some touring, not in stadiums, but arenas. And he only has one date that I know of set, and those are in Indianapolis. And, of course, Garth, you'll find him on our 620 CKR REM 100 songs of all time, our top 100 songs. The Dance is from 1990 and hit its number one peak at that time. Now, this is kind of interesting because many people in their minds, that is the best Garth Brooks song. There's no doubt about that. The Dance was number one 36 years ago today. And fans have said that that is it. That is his signature song. Now, you might disagree. You might think Friends in Low Places. But it was the third chart-topping hit from his debut album. So there's that. It's 116, and as we carry on here, here's another huge song. It was the seventh number one song in 1984 from a Canadian artist that did very well at hitting the nail right on the head for number ones, not only in country, but in pop or crossover. And this song won Anne Murray her fourth Grammy and Single of the Year from the CMA. It's A Little Good News. And coming up, we've got a birthday boy as well. 620 CKRM, number one's at one for McBids. I'm Gloria in for Colin Lovequist.

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0: great song from birthday boy Jamie Johnson. In Color, he's celebrating his 51st birthday, born in Enterprise, Alabama on this day. And there's some cool stuff here. The album that's from is In Color and The High Cost of Living. Those were two of the top 10 hits from the album. And the album was The Lonesome Song. So here's something else, though, that's kind of cool. Jamie Johnson's been kind of in and out of trouble for a variety of things. But here's the kind of heart that he actually has. He and his wife started a foundation that's called Give It Away. And so far this year, they've made 11 grants for children in need, and also helping several other organizations. And if you're wondering, well, Give It Away, that's a pretty simple statement. It means a lot to Jamie Johnson because the fund is named after his 2006 George Strait number one song that he actually penned with Bill Anderson and Buddy Cannon. And the song won Song of the Year in both the CMAs and the ACM Awards. So Jamie Johnson really does believe in giving it away. Coming up, we've got more great songs for number ones at one. That's brought to you by McBids.
1: The COVID-19 pandemic seemed under control, with all signs pointing to a return to normal. I'm Ryan Young, and this is 100 years of CKRM. By July 11th, 2021, the province's tight restrictions to curb the spread of COVID-19 seemed to be working. The province reported 70% of people aged 18 and over were inoculated with at least one dose of the vaccine. It looked as though Saskatchewan was on target, and so Phase 3 of the reopening plan was put into action. It involved a rollback of all public health restrictions, including the mask mandate and limits on social gatherings. As people celebrated a restriction-free summer, the numbers told a different story. Major outbreaks were recorded primarily in the north region, where vaccination rates were significantly lower. The next few months would bring record-breaking increases in new cases. Read more at sasktoday.ca and 620ckrm.com. With 100 years of CKRM, I'm Ryan Young.
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5: 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Well, the weather is really quite pleasant today. I mean, it is hot. There's no doubt about that. But it's not as blistering as it has been. So we'll take that as a win. Here's what we've got in store for us today. Temperatures around that 29-degree mark. Lows tonight of 17. 23 for tomorrow, Wednesday night, 16. 26 on Thursday, and 27 on Friday, 28 on Saturday. Actually, they have marked down here 279 degrees. I don't think that's happening. Where do we live? The sun? Anyway, let's take a look at those temperatures for now. 24 in Assiniboias with current 27. 24 in Saskatoon, Yorkton, and Broadview 25. It's 24 degrees in Estevan, 22 in Weyburn, Moose Jaw 25, and here in Regina, east southeast winds at 15. It's currently 27. The Oak Ridge Boys are on the way.

0: Smooth Drinking Champagne with George Strait. Sounds pretty good to me. On this date in 1990, Living It Up goes to number one on the Billboard Country Album charts. Now, that album had quite a few big hits. I've Come to Expect It From You, Drinking Champagne, and Love Without End, Amen. So just another one of those smooth sounds from George Strait. And we heard Elvira because this is kind of an interesting little tidbit for Elvira. It was first recorded, or Rodney Crowell recorded the song a couple years before the Oak Ridge Boys took it on. And, of course, the Oak Ridge Boys version of Elvira was a huge hit, or remains, as some might say, their signature song. It's number one's at one for McBids, and at 137, we've got more great music coming your way.
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0: That's classic music. Christy Lane did the work on that one, the vocals. And the story why we're tying it in with number ones at one is because it was
1: 620 CKRN.
0: Well, let's just go back to that. It was a number one song for Chrissy Lane. Now, the deal was, on this date in 1920, American songwriter Margie John Wilkin was born. She did pass away in 2006. But that song was written with the assistance of Kris Kristofferson. So Chris made it kind of a big song back in the day as well. So that was kind of the tie-in. Ms. Lane took it to number one in a number of different charts as well. And so now that our equipment seems to have settled down somewhat, I'm not exactly sure what on earth happened there. But let's get on with some more great music here. This song might be what you're thinking of as you want to head out and maybe get to the lake. It's Bobby Wills and Down by the River. Coming up, we've got music from Luke Combs, and we might just squeeze in that opportunity for somebody to play Pick the Score. The Riders are playing the Edmonton Elks. So, if you want to go, 936-6262. Let's hear from you. Take caller 3.

0: 620 CKR Rem and Bobby Wills and down by the river, and our number ones at one are going to continue in just a moment. It's 1:48. It's a beautiful day out there, and we're going to go to the phone line. This is kind of mixing it up a little bit here for our number ones at one folks. We've got Jim Mickleborough on the phone line with us to play Pick the Score. We slid that in kind of sneaky-like. Now, Jim, you're out on the road today doing what you do. It's your job to be out there. What's the weather like where you are?
1: She's warm, for sure.
0: Now, are there clouds building up anywhere, or what are you seeing?
1: Well, no, it's pretty clear. There's a few little clouds, but not too many. No, it's pretty nice out.
0: Okay, well.
1: Not as hot as it was on the weekend.
0: Oh, no kidding. I mean, this is like a break compared to what it was on the weekend. So the Riders are going to be playing the Edmonton Elks coming up on July 23rd. Immediately, we're going to send you to that game. But right, we want to know what you think the score is going to be for that Thursday evening.
1: Well, let's go 32-27 for the Riders.
0: 32-27. Yep, that looks like it's going to be good. 32-27. It could be a real shootout between the quarterbacks. What do you think?
1: Yeah, exactly. Hey, or he's doing pretty good.
0: Yeah, he is. And they've got that pistol of a running back there in Rankin. So that could be quite a challenge. All right.
1: It'll be a good game.
0: Well, it's going to be a lot of fun. And it won't be as hot as it was on Sunday afternoon with a game time start at 7 o'clock. So your tickets are going to be emailed out to you.
1: Okay, perfect.
0: All right, just hang on the line and I'll double check on that email address. And we're going to continue with number ones at one.
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3: Dad started co-hosting a program with Harold Hamilton, who had been there for quite a while, called The 18th Hour. The show was massive. More than 100,000 people listened regularly. Like, you know, if you think about that, Saskatchewan didn't even have 1 million people at the time. So that was like roughly 1 in 10 people in the province were tuning in. But one of my favorite stories about the show's popularity came from a listener complaint. A woman had called into the station and asked if they could shorten the program because it was half an hour long. And Doug said, well, why? 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
0: Number One's at One has been a blast today. 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And on this date in 2020, What You See Is What You Get was the second studio album from Luke Combs, and it was filled with great songs. Six singles from the album that basically reached number one on the Billboard country charts, and this is one of them. Beer Never Broke My Heart. 620 CKRM powering up with Number One's at One.

0: Good afternoon. It's 2 p.m., partly cloudy and 27 degrees in Regina. From the SAS Today newsroom, I'm Denis Conroy with 620 CKRM News. RCMP are asking for the public's help as the search continues for a missing woman near Paduanic. 44-year-old Connie Wolverine was last seen Saturday night entering a remote wooded area. Since she was reported missing, Beauval RCMP have been searching alongside the Canadian Rangers, Kassara Volunteers, and Saskatchewan RCMP's remotely piloted aircraft team. Wolverine was last seen wearing a black jacket and black shorts. Anyone with information is urged to contact Beauval RCMP or Crime Stoppers. The Saskatchewan NDP is demanding the release of engineering reports related to SaskPower's plans for coal-fired power generation. Opposition leader Carla Beck says the party received an estimated bill of more than $8,000 after requesting the reports through Freedom of Information legislation. She argues the public should have access to documents paid for by taxpayers. The provincial government says public bodies must calculate processing fees under the law, and applicants may ask the Information and Privacy Commissioner to review the estimate. A new partnership aims to restore wetlands across Saskatchewan over the next decade. The Mosaic Company has committed more than $4.4 million through a 10-year agreement with Ducks Unlimited Canada to restore nearly 180 hectares of wetlands. Ducks Unlimited will oversee project planning and restoration in key areas across the province. Officials say healthy wetlands support wildlife, improve water quality, and strengthen climate resilience. The work will also include ongoing monitoring to measure the success of each restoration project. Saskatchewan is expanding the visitor experience in its provincial parks with a variety of new outdoor activities this summer. New business partnerships are bringing services such as yoga, Pilates, sauna retreats, guided nature tours, astronomy projects, and family adventure activities to parks across the province. The government says the goal is to help people connect with nature while supporting local businesses. Details on activities and participating parks are available through Saskatchewan Provincial Parks. Regina police are investigating a robbery on Albert Street and are looking for information from the public. Police say a man was attacked around 2 p.m. on July 10th in the 1200 block. A second suspect arrived on a bicycle and joined the assault before both fled with the victim's phone. Officers say the victim was not seriously injured. Police are now asking anyone who saw the suspects to contact them or Crime Stoppers. That's 620 CKRM News. Read more stories from around your community and around the province at sasktoday.ca and 620ckrm.com. The closing grain prices are next.
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0: Now the closing grain prices on 620 CKRM. The cash prices from Bunge are mixed this afternoon. Canola is down $7.80 to close at $7.2145 a metric ton, and One Red Spring Wheat is up $2.67 to close at $2.9107, and the rest remain unchanged. Amber Durham $2.8520, Feed Barley $2.5159, Kabuli Chickpeas $5.7320, Flax $6.3054, Red Lentils $5.1650. Oats at $190, large yellow peas $262.68, and feed wheat at $238.71. And that's been your closing grain prices. Be sure to join me for SaskAg today, right after the noon news, each weekday here on 620 CKRM.
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2: Now from the Harvard Media Sports Cage, here's 620 CKRM Sports. The Saskatchewan Roughriders head into their bye week as one of the CFL's hottest teams. Saskatchewan is tied for the first in the West at 4-1 after a convincing 38-7 victory over Hamilton. And the Green and White will return to action July 23rd when the Edmonton Elks visit Mosaic Stadium. Over to the WCBL, where it is one of the busiest nights of the season. The Regina Red Sox host the Brooks Bombers while Weyburn visits Medicine Hat. Energy City travels to Swift Current, Lethbridge takes on Saskatoon, Fort McMurray meets Moose Jaw, and Sylvan Lake also squares off with the Mavericks. Over to the big leagues, the Toronto Blue Jays remain on the All-Star break before opening a homestand against the Chicago White Sox this Friday. And the FIFA World Cup semifinals kick off today with a blockbuster between France and Spain, while England and Argentina battle tomorrow for the remaining place in the championship final. And that's your sports. 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
3: At 2:06, our weather forecast for today, partly sunny, 27 degrees, 17 for tonight, and the winds from the east-northeast, 15 to 25, hopefully trying to cool some things off. Midweek, a high of 23, 26 on Thursday, Friday 27, and as we celebrate our 100th anniversary at 620 CKRM, Saturday sunny, isolated showers, and a high of 28. This hour, 25 in Assiniboia, Swift Current 27, 26 in Saskatoon. Yorkton is 26. It's 25 in Broadview and Estevan. In Weyburn, 24 degrees. And Moose Jaw is 27 with winds up to 31 from the east-southeast. Here in Regina, southeast winds at 11. 27 feels more like 31.
4: 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See?

That's After Two with Keith Urban and Days Go By. And as one weekend passes, we set you up for another one and another one and another one. And coming up this hour, we have a chance for you to win tickets for the Pile of Bones Rodeo that's taking place on Friday and Saturday right here at the Brandt Center. So listen in for your family four-pack. You and your crew could be up to the rodeo. Here's Faith Hill.

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2: 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I've been calling in highway road reports. One time we saved a guy's life. This guy had heard my road report and not taken a ride with his neighbor. The neighbor had crashed his vehicle. He heard my road report on your station, and because of that, he wasn't in the vehicle when he crashed it.
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Washboard Union right here on 620 CKR. Ram and Shot of Glory. All right, that's what, you know what, I think a lot of people that pile into an arena with a crazy bull or on a bronc, a rank bronc horse, they are looking for that shot of glory. They're looking for that moment of like, you know what, I'm a pretty big deal out here. I think it's an adrenaline rush for most cowboys. If you'd like to see that adrenaline rush live and happening at the Brand Center for the Pile of Bones Rodeo, presented by 620 CKRM, as well as Canadian Western Agribition, Original 16, and Real District, I've got tickets for you. It's a rodeo four-pack, as a matter of fact, and we would like to send you off to enjoy that this weekend. Now, the best thing is you have to warm up your vocal cords and get your inner Yahoo on. And you can do so by doing that while you're calling me, 936-6262, long distance 1-866-767-0620. Pile of Bones Rodeo, the tickets are for this Friday, and it's a four-pack at the Brand Center, so cool off with the rest of the boys and girls out there in their best cowboy gear. 936-6262, long distance 1-866-767-0620, whether you're a real cowboy or not. I want to hear from you, and we'll take caller number 3. In the meantime, here's Alabama and Feel So Right, chilling it on a warm Saskatchewan afternoon.

0: 620 CKR, Rem and Paul Brandt, and I do like it when callers phone up and they are enthusiastic about what they potentially could win. And Tom is on the phone line. He was our correct caller through to get to see some rodeo action at Pile of Bones Rodeo that's taking place on Friday and Saturday. This is a 4-pack of family tickets, and of course we want you to participate. We want you to give us the best Yahoo type of, you know, encouragement that you can give to the cowboys out there, Tom.
1: Yahoo! Cowboys! Let's go!
0: Do you have a favorite event?
1: I'm thinking I like the chuck wagon. They rank pretty high up there.
0: Yeah, did you watch any of the Stampede on TV over the weekend?
1: Oh, I was hooked on it, yeah.
0: What about the relays?
1: Not a big fan of that.
0: No? Oh, the relays were great.
1: Yeah. Oh, the bull busting, it's kind of a dangerous sport.
0: Yeah, well...
1: I was in Pinoca Stampede 1 year, and there was no ride. And nobody qualified.
0: Oh, I see. Everybody got bucked off. Well, that's the way it goes sometimes. You never know what's going to happen, but you could be watching it live. So Tom picked up the tickets today. We'll have more of those to give away tomorrow morning with Cody Glidden. Get your best yee-haw on.
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3: Right-hander Dylan Cease of the Toronto Blue Jays will be the American League starting pitcher for tonight's Major League Baseball All-Star Game in Philadelphia. While the Jays' Ernie Clemental started second base, lefty Christopher Sanchez of the hometown Phillies will start on the hill for the National League. There are two games in the WNBA today, including one in Toronto where the Temple will host the Washington Mystic. And France and Spain are set to do battle today in Arlington, Texas in the first 2026 Men's World Cup semifinal showdown. France advanced to this year's Final Four with a victory over Morocco. England will play Argentina tomorrow in Atlanta in the other semifinal. The winners will meet Sunday in the championship game in East Rutherford, New Jersey.
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0: Hey, good afternoon, everybody. It is 2:33, and air conditioning is a good thing when it's 27 degrees, and it might feel even warmer than that. Partly sunny today, east southeast 15 to 25. That's the way the breeze is blowing. Cloudy tonight, lows of 17, and 23 tomorrow. So nice little break there. Partly to mostly cloudy on the midweek break. Thursday, partly to mostly sunny, 26, 27 on Friday. And Saturday, some isolated showers, but generally a sunny day and 28. Average for this time of the year would be a high of 25. And that's exactly what's happening in Assiniboia, 25. Swift Current, 27. Saskatoon, 26. It's also 26 in Yorkton. Broadview and Estevan, 25, 24 in Weyburn. Moose Jaw, 27 with east-southeast winds gusting to 31. And here in Regina, southeast winds 11. It's currently 27.

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0: 2:40 on a Tuesday afternoon in Emerson Drive, and that kind of beautiful. Did you get the grass cut today? Maybe you watered the plants. They sure need it because of this heat that we're having. And it's just nice to find a shady spot, maybe where you can take a little bit of a break before you hunker down. And maybe this evening you're playing ball. Maybe you're going out to watch the Red Sox at Curry Field. That's a good idea. Or you could be staying to watch Toronto Blue Jays, who have three members of their squad in the Major League Baseball All-Star Game tonight. Dylan Cease, Ernie Clement, and Louis Varland. Louis Varland's kind of one of my favorite Jays. They have that nice little break, and then they'll get back into the action. And hopefully the Jays will be able to make some gains on getting back into the playoffs after that year they had last year, right? Everybody's a little anxious.
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9: 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And this is a thing in Russia right now. 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Jokes, anecdotes, and grilling tips all included. They'll even sit and drink a beverage with them. So, tough job, but I guess somebody has to do it. They're called barbecue companions. I've heard it all now. Paying someone to watch you cook. We've gone from OnlyFans to OnlyPans.

0: 620 CKRM with Brooks and Dunn, and they are no doubt going to surface this weekend. It is our top 100 songs of all time on 620 CKRM, and of course we've got our big anniversary coming up. Somebody who's been a part of our programming for a while now is Brian Golling with Smart Investing Solutions. And Brian, I know that it's going to be a fun night because you're there.
1: Oh, yeah, I'm sure that's the main reason it'll be a fun night, that's for sure.
0: Well, maybe a couple drinks, I'm not sure, but it's always fun to watch the markets, and how are they treating us today?
1: Yeah, we finished off in positive territory for this Tuesday. TSX in Toronto up 68 points to close at 35,320. Dow in New York was up 10 points, finishing off today at 52,508. The S&P up 28 at 75.43. Canadian dollar was up 0.41 of a basis point, finishing off today at 71.13 cents compared to the U.S. dollar. And on the commodity side, we were higher as well. Oil came up $2.08 to close at $80.25 U.S. a barrel. And gold came up $48 today, finishing off today at $4,051.13 U.S. an ounce.
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0: 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We are 620 CKRM Regina, a Harvard Media Station.
1: It's 3 p.m. Good afternoon. Partly cloudy and 27 degrees in Regina. I'm Denis Conroy from the Saturday Newsroom with 620 CKRM News. There are more ways to enjoy Saskatchewan's provincial parks this summer. The province has announced new partnerships with local businesses offering activities, including outdoor fitness classes, guided wildlife tours, canoe polo, sauna experiences, and astronomy workshops. Officials say the expanded programs are designed to help visitors relax, stay active, and explore nature in new ways. The additions are available at parks across Saskatchewan, giving families and outdoor enthusiasts more options during the busy summer season. Police are expanding the search for a missing woman in northern Saskatchewan and are asking the public for assistance. Bolville RCMP say 44-year-old Connie Wolverine disappeared Saturday evening after being seen entering a remote forested area near Patuanac. Search efforts have included local Canadian Rangers, the Civilian Air Search and Rescue Association, and Saskatchewan RCMP's drone program. Wolverine is described as 5'4", weighing about 170 pounds, with medium-length black hair. Anyone with information is asked to contact RCMP immediately. A provincial report says police did not cause a fatal crash in Moose Jaw in November of 2024, after a review by Saskatchewan's Serious Incident Response Team. The report outlines how a car fled police at high speed before rolling. One passenger was killed and two others were injured. CERT says the officer used emergency lights and followed at a distance to warn others, and there was no contact between vehicles. Officials say the officer's actions were reasonable and no charges will be laid. Regina police have charged a 19-year-old man after an early morning disturbance at a home on Pasqua Street. Officers say the suspect allegedly assaulted an adult man before leaving, then later returned to the residence. After fleeing from police, he was arrested with assistance from the K-9 unit and taken to hospital for treatment of a dog bite. He now faces assault, resisting arrest, and alleged breaches of an undertaking and probation order. Carmichael Outreach says strong community support has helped ease immediate funding concerns after raising more than $20,000 in donations. The Regina organization says extended winter increased operational costs and depleted their reserves. They provide thousands of meals each month and continue to see high demand for their services. Staff say financial donations, along with items such as toiletries, diapers, and socks, remain important as they work toward longer-term financial stability. That's 620 CKRM News. Read more stories from around your community and around the province at sasktoday.ca and 620ckrm.com.
2: Weather tonight becoming mostly cloudy. There maybe is a chance of a shower later in the evening. Low down to 17. Tomorrow, partly to mostly cloudy. High of 23. Tomorrow night, partly cloudy. Again, maybe a chance of a shower later. And a low down to 16. Thursday, partly to mostly sunny. High of 26. Looking at Friday, mostly sunny. High of 27. Saturday, mostly sunny and a high of 28. Currently in downtown Regina, we have mostly cloudy sky. It is 27, but it feels like 31.
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1: Welcome to the Tuesday edition of the Sports Cage for Saskatchewan Lotteries. 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Talked to somebody on the weekend. They had to go by there looking to rent a few things for a project they got in the backyard coming up. Also, Husqvarna dealer, where they have the robotic lawn mowers or zero turns or push mowers, anything lawn and garden. You get a warranty, you get to deal with the owner. 600 Albert Street. Rob Vanstone's going to be in from the Riders, Rider Historian. He'll be with us for most of the first hour. He's going to come in about 8 minutes time. We are going to have Pumpjack Cathedral trivia today. Okay, people, it's coming up in hour one. If we don't get a correct answer, maybe we'll push it to hour two. Or do we take it to $200? That's going to be Curtis's call. We're going to let Curtis make that call. But in hour one, we are playing for $150 at Pump Jack's Cathedral Saloon and Steakhouse. 13th and Albert, great place to go before a game or after a game. Arash Madani in hour two. Soccer fans, plug your ears if you've taped the game. We're going to talk about the World Cup. I'm actually going to talk about that in a few moments here. How about Carter Beck? Current of Saskatchewan, taken in the first round of the Major League Baseball draft. Carter Beck is planning to join us at 4:30 from Current of Saskatchewan, home of the Red Devils, now home of Carter Beck, Major League prospect. Glenn Suter in hour three, and a whole lot more. What a show. It's good to be back. Good. Tegan yesterday was in after the Rider game. We can start there. I'm reading some of the messages from yesterday, so I don't want to regurgitate them. People are getting tough on Mr. Hale kicking the ball. I thought to myself today, I'm going to go on the Sports Cage. I have it in my notes that he missed the field goal and the extra point. And I'm saying, I don't want to go down this path again. I don't want to be like last year. So if you want to talk about it, I'll read it. 936-6262. I'm not going there yet. I'm not that worried about it.
2: You know, I was even talking about it a little bit, too.
1: Maybe I should be.
2: Where it's like, everyone's like, will it cost us a game? Has it cost us a game yet? I mean, even when we had kind of issues with Brett Lawther last year, like, it ultimately never costed us a game during the season. So, No harm, no foul, right?
1: Mm-hmm. I didn't get to go to the game because I was doing the Country Thunder thing. By the way, I think Tegan and you said clutch performer yesterday to all the medics and everyone working out there. Like it was so hot, and it needed the heat to dry things up. But then the bugs.
2: Ooh. What?
1: Besides, if you're a bat,
2: I got a lot of bug bites.
1: If you're a bat or a dragonfly, I get mosquitoes are great for you. What else do mosquitoes do? Curtis, can you look that up? What are mosquitoes good for?
2: Malaria.
1: The bugs got bad, but it was hot, and it was just, you had just had to resign yourself to the fact, listen, I'm getting sweaty, I got bug spray on, I got more bug spray on, possibly sunscreen, although I don't use a lot of sunscreen, but it just was, and people were taking it all in. I didn't see any tomfoolery. Maybe it was because it was too hot. Again, I wasn't in Gen Pop, but all the St. John, is it St. John's Ambulance or just all the medics that were out there and everyone taking care of people? Good on you.
2: Shout out. Yeah, mosquitoes are vital ecological contributors, serving as massive food source for fish, amphibians, birds, and bats.
1: Yeah. So I guess people are eating them. They are so annoying.
2: My food eats them.
1: Ed's saying mosquitoes serve no real purpose in the food chain. I guess the fish need them, Ed. And if you're an angler, then you would like the fish.
2: You know who's an angler?
1: The mosquitoes.
2: You know who's a real angler?
1: Rob Vanstone?
2: Suter. Suter loves to fish.
1: But Suits lives in Vancouver, and I don't think there'd be many mosquitoes out there. Correct me if I'm wrong. I was in Montana. That's one place we love to go. There's no bugs. There's no mosquitoes. But there's lots of fishing. Tons of fishing. So somebody in the fishing world... come at us here. 936-6262. On places where there is no... But they have no mosquitoes. What are the fish eating? Just regular bugs then? And they're annoying.
2: The fish eat what fish eat, man. Fish food.
1: Soccer. Also, just happened. Big upset. France is out. Spain advancing. Spain will take on the winner of Argentina and England, which is played tomorrow. Let's go.
2: Put this in hockey terms for us, Barney. How big is this upset?
1: Not that big. Who was in the it? I was going to say it's like Vegas sweeping Colorado ish. That's just quickly off the top of my head. Don't yell at me. But something maybe even a little bit deeper than that. Ottawa? No. Nah, that's... Yeah, anyway.
2: You think about it for a little bit. Let it simmer.
1: England and Argentina will be an interesting watch tomorrow. I did sprinkle on this game. I took the tie, because that's what I took the other day, and I hit it. So, I didn't win, but luckily it was just like a little bit of, you know, just a little sprinkle. So, all good. I'll be back at it tomorrow. Speaking of sprinkling Rider game, some people later in the week, and I know we're on a bye week here... 936-6262. Did anybody... I know Benny sent in a couple of his... The Rochdale Rocket, he calls himself. He sent in a couple of his tickets. He hit one of them. Ooh. And the other one, not so much. He took the under in the Calgary and Montreal game, which they ended up scoring like close to 70 points. What was it? So that's a tough under to take. Yeah, 67 points were scored in that game. But all bets are off. My little segment I get to do in the pregame show, I said, and yeah, I'm kind of Barry Horowitz, a little bit pat on the back style here, but I said under, which the under clean, free and clear. I said Rider money line. Now I wish I would have went Rider points because they spanked them. I said Dell Duncan Busby anytime touchdown. Didn't get that one.
2: Mm-hmm.
1: But I last minute put KSB anytime touchdown. And then the one that I think I was most proud about, anytime defensive touchdown Riders.
2: Oh, yeah.
1: Let's go. Let's go. And then Jake Dolagala under 260 passing yards. I feel like I should have had a balaclava on when I placed that one because that was always happening. There was no way Jake Dolagala was coming in and throwing 260 passes. At least maybe if you count warmups and stuff to the other team.
2: Yeah, and then there was also the big chance that Trey Ford was going to be put in at one point or another.
1: Exactly.
2: I was kind of surprised that we didn't see more of Trey Ford.
1: There was a point at the end of the game, we'll get into this more with Rob Vanstone, where they did put in Trey Ford, and they were already out of it. And I'm like, Trey Ford's a good teammate. Trey Ford's a good character guy. Because some guys would have went, you know what, pound sand. I'm not going in. I've been standing here 50 degrees at field level. And you want to put me in now in garbage time when you could have played me? I've had success against these guys. Trey Ford's a good dude. Corey Mace, is 5-0 against the Tiger Cats all time. Didn't know that stat going in. He was 4-0. Oh. Now he's 5-0. That would have been good to know. But nonetheless,
2: that's actually a pretty fun little stat there.
1: Heck of a day. Heck of a day in Sprinkletown. On that right. You know where I watched the Rider game?
2: Where?
1: Craven Motor Inn. Oh. We went across the street and we were going to watch it at lovely site by Flynn, Simsy and the boys, and Drew had a great set. But there were a lot of people in there who didn't want to kind of, you know, let their clients have seats. And I'm like, well, let's just shoot across. Maybe watch the first half at the Craven Motor Inn. Never been there. Peeked my head in there once. Walk in, Viltz to the left.
2: Ooh.
1: Classic bar with the old, they open it up and they got the bottled beer in there and everything. That little, two little deep fryers, buzzing, beef jerky, no hickory sticks, which I was surprised if they even asked for them. They're selling darts. They didn't even have them in underneath a cloth or anything. They're just wide out in the open, like old school, how it should be. But yeah, it was a great time. Played some tunes in there. There was some locals watching the game. And they have, we were just leaving and they start firing up the steak pit. And I'm like, well, if we would have known, we could have had a T-bone or a sirloin while watching this game. Yeah, but I felt like I was right in the mixer in Sasky watching it at the Craven Motor Inn, which is a great small town bar. And then all the talk going in, well, Rider defense, Rider turnovers, we haven't been getting them. And then they go and mop them basically on the defensive side. Probably not the game Trevor Harris would have wanted, but Trevor Harris has a lot of credits in the bin. Trevor Harris can have the odd game where he doesn't throw it around the yard and all that. He finished with 211 yards, two interceptions, two touchdowns. So not the greatest.
2: That's par, I suppose. Two tutties, yeah. Two interceptions, but in Trevor Harris standards, that's not great.
1: I was watching the game with our friend, co-host once in a while on here. He's hoping to get back, DA. And Tommy Stevens was converting third downs because he's just a unit, T-unit, as my son calls him. And DA goes, I hope he plays for us for the next 10 years and just does this. Maybe even more. Like, he could have a long career if he just wants to do this, which I think he's fine. He gets excited. It's not easy. It's not easy work. He makes it look easy, but it's not easy work.
2: Yeah. Well, like, even after the Grey Cup, on the field and talking to all the different players there. I talked to Tommy Stevens after the game and he said he wanted to be a Rider for life. So if that comment stands,
1: sign him up. First,
2: we'd take him.
1: First ever 10-year CFL contract. Tommy Woo! Stevens. Can you just, what we need from you is to fall forward for 2-3 yards for 10 years.
2: He can do a lot more than that, though.
1: I know,
2: like,
1: he can.
2: At the end, he was like breaking through there.
1: And then he's going to start. Watch, he's going to start throwing the ball at some point, I feel. They're going to have some sort of package in where he is going to start throwing the ball. Just loving it. Candy is in the house. Rob Vanstone just walked in. Let's go to break here. And when we come back, Candy and Rob are going to join us. It is the Sports Cage, streaming through our YouTube channel at sportscage.com and on 620 CKRM.
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1: All right, we're back for Saskatchewan Lotteries. Rider scratch ticket, 75 grand out there. Season tickets for 10 years. Stale out there. Grab your ticket at your Lotto Spot retailer. Joining me in studio, Rider historian. He's been doing this throughout the season on Tuesdays. We absolutely love it. Today, he's in studio with his dog, Candy, Rob Vanstone. Bye week for you. What does that mean?
10: Lots of time with Candy, as you can see by her residency here this afternoon. It's a good opportunity to, I'm still working on stories during the week, trying to have something up on Riderville.com every day, but it's a chance to dive into projects a bit. I've been trying to put all the Rider individual and team stats from every game in team history onto a spreadsheet. So, you know, for example, on Sunday, Hamilton's net offense wasn't especially high, so I was able to go through that spreadsheet and say, okay, last time the Riders allowed fewer yards than this, was that type of thing. Instead of going through stat sheet after stat sheet after stat sheet, year after year after year, scrolling, I want to have it all in one Excel spreadsheet. So that's my kind of ambition.
1: When was the last time the Riders let that many points?
10: Montreal was here last year, and I think it was August 2nd, and Riders won handily that day, and the Montreal's net offense I think I was researching passing yards, and it was Hamilton's passing yards was the fewest the Riders had allowed since Montreal was here last year.
1: 169?
10: Or so since the Riders, yeah, 169, that's what it was, yeah. So.
1: Yeah.
10: No, since the Riders were in Montreal last year.
1: Okay.
10: I apologize, sorry. Nice guest. I'm on top of things.
1: It's
10: the heat.
1: That's what I want to get to next.
10: So that's why I need the spreadsheet so I can actually scroll through it and provide a quick
1: answer. It was around 50. We both know. You go to practice some days. It's hot down there. If anyone's ever ran around playing soccer or adult flag football league on there, it's hot on that field. It was pushing 50 or just over 50. What's the hottest game you remember in Regina, the Riders playing?
10: Well, the hottest one ever, I don't remember because amazingly it predates me. It was August 25th, 1952, and Calgary was here, and it was 95 Fahrenheit, which worked out to 35 Celsius, and that's exactly what the official temperature was on Sunday. So that was a tie this past week for the hottest game in Rider history. There's a couple of 34s, there's a couple of 33s, and there's a 32. I was a little spoiled by that one because I was in the press box. And I don't remember a real scorcher in the stands. And I was lucky because I always sat in section 204 on the west side in the upper deck. So even when it was just blistering out, we were safely protected upstairs. So I remember really cold ones, but the canopy on the upper deck was always a nice shield on those scorchers.
1: I remember early 2000s, we were in town playing in the they used to have a massive touch football tournament here. It was a great chance to party on Labor Day long weekends, kind of how I met my wife, actually.
10: Oh, wow.
1: But we sat at old Taylor Field on the north end zone, the bleacher-ish kind of seats, and it was so hot. And we had, like, it was tarps off season. And it was like back in the big baggy cargo shorts days that didn't breathe. And it was hot.
10: I think that's an Instagram post waiting to happen.
1: That's the hottest game I remember being at. Coldest would have been It was right when I moved to Regina-ish. So it would have been like that 2008, 2006. When did they play BC in the playoffs?
10: BC in the playoffs was 2018.
1: No, it was...
10: 2008.
1: Yeah. That's the coldest I remember being at Taylor Field.
10: Yeah. I remember mine was late October of 1991 and BC was here. And it was BC won 36-5. And before the game that morning, I'd gone to pick out a Scottish Terrier. And so the next day I went and actually picked up Oscar the Scottish Terrier from Marg Moran McQuinn, a wonderful breeder in Regina. And that's that football game. It was so absolutely cold. I remember figuring I'd get a break and just go into the washrooms were always really toasty back then.
1: Yeah.
10: So the game was out of hand. So I thought, I'm just going to take 10 minutes away from this and go warm myself up. And you couldn't get into the bathroom because people were just... It was just clogged with humanity.
1: Yeah. And I think I remember that in that 2008 game.
10: Oh,
1: people were just like running to warm up.
10: The worst one was covering high school football, a provincial championship game a few years ago at Libel Field. And it was so cold. And then I'm standing on the field and they're introducing, or they're giving gold and silver medalists, all the finalists and all the trainers and all the coaches. And I am so cold and I'm frozen. And I remember interviewing the coach and my hand is, I was using a digital recorder.
1: Yeah.
10: I just there was no chance of writing anything down. And my hand was just changing color as I was holding it out there. And it's not very often you think, okay, give us nice short quotes. But it was just like, yes or no answer, please. And it's same with the...
1: And then you're worried about the batteries.
10: Oh, my own batteries at this age. And it was the most bitterly cold I've ever been covering a sporting event.
1: How cold was the huddle up in Saskatchewan game? I remember I wasn't here, but I remember that being cold.
10: It was a wind issue that day. Okay. They almost had to postpone the kickoff because the temporary bleachers were built to, I think,
1: sketchy looking bleacher. We have a picture of that.
10: Oh, my goodness. It was built, I think, in the specifications where it could withstand a wind up to 80, and they weren't sure if the wind was going to exceed 80. So I remember there was this just mass of people standing outside the gates, and they wouldn't let anybody in because they didn't know if people could actually go up to the upper reaches of the temporary bleachers. So finally they let everybody in. And my assignment for that day for the Lear Post was just roam the building and roam the stands and do fan stories. So I thought, hey, let's go to the top row of these temporary bleachers. And I got up there. I was so cold, and I had just a normal Bic pen, and it was so cold that the ink kind of froze in the pen, and so I kind of had to scratch my notes into the notebook.
1: Oh, yeah.
10: And then I remember looking at holding the notebook up to kind of the light to see where the indentations were.
1: Should have got a piece of wood, piece of soft.
10: Oh, no kidding! It was absolutely unbearable, and that was probably the coldest I've ever been next to that fateful high school football game.
1: Gloria Evans was in just a little bit ago, and she was at the game, and I said, you know, crowd, and she said a lot of people she thinks started, they just set up camp somewhere on the west side, and then as the sun started to go, then they shifted over to the east side on Sunday. Is that what you saw? People just...
10: I really wasn't
1: survival
10: that
1: rate.
10: Yeah, I wouldn't be surprised if that's what happened. I mean, it was just such a... You're sitting in the sun. That is such a...
1: That's a lot to ask.
10: Yeah,
1: it's like going to a college. People ever go to a college game? Last year, we took our group of clients down to Austin to watch Texas play Archie Manning, and it was an afternoon game, and you could tell by the forecast it was going to be really hot. And I remember going to a game at Sun Devil Stadium years ago in Tempe in September, and it being hot, Phoenix. So I was telling everyone, hey, just so you know, it's going to be hot. So take a wet cloth or try and find shade or sit somewhere else. And most people did, but some people couldn't. And they were like, yeah, it was 34, 35 sitting in the heat trying to watch it. And college games are like 4 hours long. So I don't think a lot of them lasted. Okay, but back to this game. I wanted to ask about Tommy Stevens. And I was, before you came on, I'm watching with our friend DA at the Craven Motor Inn on Sunday watching the game. And he goes, can we just sign him for like 10 years and just get him to do this?
10: He wouldn't
1: this?
10: Object. He says he wants to finish his career here.
1: But like, we knew what we had last year. We won the Grey Cup and he was an integral part. And what did he get stopped once last year? Maybe twice. But what he's doing this year, Rob, I don't know if you got any stats or any data behind that. I just feel like this, however many games in, he is rolling with that position.
10: Well, if you go back to the Grey Cup, he's got 7 touchdowns in his last 6 games. And I mean, he rushed for 5 touchdowns last year. He's already got 5 this year. And there hasn't been a third down conversion that he's missed yet. And usually he adds a nice gratuity of, you know, 25 to 30% more yardage than you want there. So, yeah, it's really, and his role is really expanding. Like you're seeing it, is kind of, it's not just for short yardage situations anymore. I mean, there's a strategic element beyond that. He's really forcing the issue, and, you know, with him in there and a running back in there, the running back is blocking for the quarterback.
1: That's what Curtis was basically just talking about. Yeah. And then speaking of stopping third down, we talked about it last week, Jackson Ford again.
10: Yeah, twice, 2 in a row. And I mean, there's somebody that's always been an aggressive player, and he's wading into a land in those situations where people are conventionally 50, 60, 100 pounds heavier than him and making huge impacts. C.J. Revis was really good at that last year. C.J. Revis in short yardage situations was terrific. And and here's another player who's not one of those behemoths in the trenches, 2 games in a row making an impact. And with him in there starting at safety, I think we're seeing a real breakout year for Jackson Ford.
1: We had most receiving yards by a Rough Rider after 5 games. I think we talked about this last week too. Ray Algard, Hugh Campbell, Naaman Roosevelt. Forgot about him. Joey Walters, and then Keyshawn Johnson, and now Kean Schaefer Baker.
10: Getting in there, yeah. So this is getting interesting. you know, you look at some of the numbers. I haven't done the extrapolations yet. I'll have to get my my wonderful Bic pen out and do some calculations. I don't even know if I can still do manual math. That was like 1979 I last did that, but thanks to the wonders of ink, I'm going to see if I can figure out what they're on pace for in terms of especially yardage, because Joey Walters' record is 1,715 receiving yards, his franchise record in 1981, and that was in 16 games. Teams play 18 now, and I think that record, 45 years in the books, might be challenged this year.
1: Hey, Curtis, I don't know if you got some B-roll to run here in the defensive turnovers or touchdowns, but let's just go to that and throw up some. If this interception, and that's another thing that you had, Josh. Most interception yards in a season by Rough Rider linebacker. Josh Woods is sitting 2nd.
10: Yeah, so quickly. Eddie Lowe had 130 in 1990, and Josh Woods has returns of 19 and 107 this year. And so one more pick and even a nominal return, and that record is, if it is a record, I mean, you don't find it in any books anywhere, but it's... it's a pretty cool little stack. You know, this is a 235 pounder taken off on a nice sprint, and Antoine Brooks Jr. with a key block there as well. And Antoine Brooks had a 85 yard interception return touchdown last year. And Tavon Campbell had 112. So you're talking 3 guys in the same on the same defense who have gone off on a marathon touchdown sprint.
1: How convenient was it that there was all this talk last week about the defense and takeaways and points that the defense given up, and then they go and do this?
10: Yeah.
1: What was it, 20 or 28 points off turnovers we scored?
10: I think it was 20. It was inevitable. There, you know, there had been so many close calls with interceptions. Marcus Sales had been close. And if, you know, Tavon Campbell had been close, it was just a matter of time before I think that pendulum swung, and it certainly did at an opportune time once. On the strength of Hamilton had the football for almost 12 minutes in the fourth quarter. Explain this. This is one of the most anomalous stats I've ever seen. Hamilton had the ball for, I think, 11:54 out of 15 minutes in the fourth quarter. So you would think that would lend itself to a lot of points.
1: Yeah.
10: And it did. Ryder scored all 20 points in the fourth quarter, even though Hamilton had the ball for almost 12 of the 15 minutes.
1: Wow.
10: Like, that is about as wild a stat as I've ever seen.
1: Yeah.
10: You know, but Hamilton just kept getting the ball back and having longer drives, which was fine with the Riders because they were happy to see their Hamilton move five, six, 7 yards. But and then you get the Josh Woods return. You get the Marcus Sales fumble return.
1: Yeah.
10: And then as a one play, 1 yard touchdown drive, out comes the offense. It's I have, in all my years of stats obsession, I've never seen a less probable stat than time of possession compared to points scored. You would think there'd be more of a correlation between 11:54 time of possession and 20 points scored for the team that actually had the football. These are the things that fascinate me. What an engaging guest.
1: Have you, or were you surprised we didn't see Trey Ford earlier?
10: A little bit. You know, Trey Ford's always played pretty well against the Rough Riders too, and has played pretty well at Mosaic Stadium. Yeah. And he's such a puzzle for, especially as a change of pace quarterback. Have you been preparing for Jake Dolagala or Bo Levi Mitchell or whatever? That's a tendency breaker. So with the Hamilton offense struggling as it was, that surprised me a bit. But I think Jake Dolagala needed a lot more help than he was getting. There were the fumbles, there were drop passes, there were penalties. I read a quote where he said, "If I execute, we'll be fine." And you know, Jake's put a lot of the onus on himself. But I think there's a lot of assistance that he could have received from his teammates that he didn't get.
1: That play right there, that if you're watching the stream at sportscage.com to our YouTube channel or TV, it's like Tavon Campbell almost baits him to throw this to Kenny Lawler on the wide out. Like, he lets him have a little bit of a release, and I could be totally off here, but it's almost like he knows that he has the speed and then the jump to get there and knock that down. I thought that just a little thing of beauty there from the veteran cornerback of the Riders. We are getting some text messages here in the Prairie Land Rentals text line, Rob. I don't want to get into the kicking thing yet. I feel like, man, we are hard on quarterbacks here. We can be hard on coaches, and we're definitely hard on kickers. Alex Hale missed a convert and a field goal as well. Somebody just texted in backing up Hale and saying, didn't we want to run Luca Congi out of town in his first year? Can you ask Mr. Vanstone that?
10: Luca Congi's first year was pretty efficient. There was never an issue that I can recall with him that year. Feel free to refresh my memory if I'm in error, but Luca was a draft choice in 2006 after Paul McCallum had signed with BC as a free agent, and I think Luca actually did the punting that year too. And I think after Luca there was Chris Melo, and there was a bit of flux in the kicking situation pre Brett Lawther. And a year ago, I remember sitting in this very studio, and the Brett Lawther issue was being raised. How did that season turn out?
1: Got a nice ring on it.
10: And the kicker who people were commenting on last year, how is he doing this year? So,
1: it
10: was 38-7.
1: I know.
10: Why are people citing this one area that they feel could be an improvement? Okay, add the field goal and the convert, and it's the Riders are over 40. It's still a lopsided game. If last year isn't instructive, I don't know what else I can say.
1: Benny says, I talked about him earlier and his Sports Select tickets that he sends us in. He had a couple of nice hits, one missed on the weekend. But he says Tommy Stevens is the 2019 Strevler, no doubt. How would have Chris's CFL career have turned out if he had stayed, ask Mr. Vanstone. I know it's hard to say, but
10: it's a hypothetical. Yeah. But, and it was a pretty cool career as it was. And I don't think Chris Drevler is done being associated with the Canadian Football League. Post CFL, he's become a really interesting analyst. You know, I think he helped kind of create a bit of a template that, is now being followed here with Tommy Stevens. You know, players of comparable impact, both really interesting personalities, and and there's a bit of a buzz when they walk into the game. It's onto the field. It's not your perfunctory quarterback sneak. It's what might happen.
1: Yeah,
10: that's beyond what you might expect. And you know, I remember Chris Streveler coming into in as a short yardage quarterback and throwing a touchdown pass to Weston Dressler at one point. And
1: I think that's coming.
10: You know, you just you wonder what's. And I don't have any advanced knowledge of this, but you just wonder. You know, you're seeing. I think a bit more. You're seeing the role of Tommy Stevens expanding quite a bit.
1: I've seen you throw
10: a touchdown pass with the Calgary Stampeders a few years back.
1: I've seen you walking around the stadium though with the play band on your wrist. So I think you that's, do.
10: That's just my alert bracelet. I'm getting
1: one.
10: Old.
1: One of the old school ones, medical alert bracelets. We got another. This Trevor's kind of. I'm not complaining by any means. I'm just maybe a little bit surprised as a casual fan too with Trevor here. I thought we were going to maybe see a little bit of Jack Cohn in the game.
10: I was wondering, when do you put him in? The Riders only had the ball for 3 minutes, right?
1: Very good point.
10: I don't think there was, I think there certainly would have been an opportunity if it was your typical fourth quarter in a game where there's a considerable disparity, but there really wasn't, you know, Tommy closed out the game, and that pretty much took care of things. And the circumstances have been different. I'm sure you would have seen Jack in there, but there really weren't many opportunities for anybody in offense to do much except bask in the victory.
1: We talked about him last week, and anybody that knows the story, and of course, Rider fans, you got to be gutted for Sexton and seeing that.
10: You know, it's tough. I mean, you see Bo the week before,
1: and
10: you know all he's meant to the game. And Matthew Sexton, you know, it's such a different story. I mean, he's 29 in October and has done so much to try and get himself to this situation, into this situation in pro football. Five NFL teams, a bunch of leagues, and then when he gets his chance and the lights go on, great debut on Broadway. That punt return for a touchdown in Ottawa, and then 32 and 27-yard punt returns in the first half, 3 for 77 in total, 38-yard kickoff return to begin the third quarter, and that's where he got hurt. And that was really, really tough.
1: Mm-hmm.
10: And you could see by the reaction of the players, and Corey Mace was holding his hand, just how you know quickly he has become a really popular player here. And you could see that whole family aspect of the team really rallying in support of Matthew Sexton. But that one really...
1: Yeah.
10: You never want to see anybody get injured, but just he finally gets this chance and he's absolutely crushing it.
1: Mm.
10: And then you see this, and what a terrific! I had a lovely chat with him last week. We just had a nice kind of informal conversation. What a great young man!
1: Yeah,
10: that'll serve him well long beyond football.
1: Yeah, Rob Vanstone, Rider historian, is joining us here in the Sports Cage on this Tuesday for Saskatchewan Riders. You're going to stick around. Can I ask you a couple other questions after the break?
10: Sure.
1: Rob Vanstone is with us. It's the Sports Cage, streaming through our YouTube channel at sportscage.com.
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1: Welcome back. Rob Vanstone, writer, historian, joining us. Anyone watching on the YouTube stream, we did kind of get the boot there for a quick moment, but then we were allowed back. It's like getting kicked out of class in school, which I did a lot.
10: I did that.
1: Yeah.
10: Well,
1: I was desk in the hallway guy, and I was like, yeah, it was kind of embarrassing, but then after a while, just was, who cares?
10: Yeah, for some reason, throwing erasers at a classmate in grade 12 accounting didn't go over well with the teacher.
1: Erasers. Kids are like, what's that?
10: No kidding.
1: What's an eraser? It's a chalkboard. You're cleaning the erasers. Oh, yeah, whatever. Rob's back with us. Bye week for the Riders. Anything else last week in the league kind of jump out at you? Interesting. The one thing that I thought was interesting, and I think Benny the Rochdale Rocket will contest, was the amount of points that were put up in Montreal between Calgary and Montreal. It's 67. And I didn't watch that game, but just the other games throughout the week, I was surprised too. Toronto, I had Toronto beating Winnipeg in Winnipeg with Drew Brown starting. That didn't happen.
10: Yeah, my predictions are pretty dismal traditionally. Anyways, I am really intrigued by what Tyson Philpott's doing in Montreal. Mm. If he can stay healthy, I mean, he's already got stats that would be good for an entire season. So, you know, we've talked a lot about, you know, receivers around the league and the start Kian Schaefer Baker has had, and you know, Samuel Emelis and Tyson Philpott, and, you know, Keandre Smith. The caliber of Canadian receivers is so exceptional. It's to the point where you almost don't have to say Canadian receiver, because it just doesn't. There's no point in applying a nationality to it. It's they're just of that caliber.
1: Are we getting close to deepest Canadian receiver CFL ever? Are we getting close to that?
10: I've thought about that a bit. You know, I remember, I wonder if there's a bit of recency bias there.
1: For sure.
10: I watched Jeff Fairholm and Ray Algard on the same team with James Ellingson as a backup, who went to Ottawa and subsequently caught 9 touchdown passes in the same season. Winnipeg had Joe Poplawski and Rick House. You know, Whit Tucker with Ottawa once upon a time. You know, there's Jim Young with BC. It's certainly a great crop of Canadian receivers now. But I look at you know, even at the early 90s, when we've got you got Fairholm, you got Elgar, you got Dave Sapungis in Calgary, Gerald Wilcox. Going back. Before that a bit, Tony Gabriel, Peter Della Riva. So this is as good a crop of Canadian receivers as there's ever been. I would have to really dive into it to state with some confidence that it's the best, because there was a real golden age of homegrown receivers.
1: Speaking of golden ages, I want to take you down another path here. I don't know if you watched it. I did. UFC... on Saturday. First off, I am not UFC guy.
10: Spell UFC.
1: If you want to take me back to, you know, UFC 1, UFC 2, like Hoist Gracie, Ken Shamrock, that whole...
10: Ken Shamrock was a wrestler. That one resonates.
1: It lasted a minute 9. Conor McGregor, he does the jump kick. Looks like he tweaked something in his knee. What is he, 37, 38, 37? When you get to that age, you could be out for a skate or out for a run, and it's easily to tweak some sort of thing.
10: Trust me, I'm 62 and I rode my bike 62 kilometers on Saturday.
1: In that heat?
10: Yeah.
1: You're crazy. What time did you start?
10: I started on Thursday. I went for 4 hours and 50 some minutes and did 62K with only stops for water. As soon as you stop, the heat got you. When you're riding, it's fine because you're creating a breeze.
1: But I don't know about that. But anyway.
10: Sorry.
1: I'm thinking UFC, and I know there's lots of UFC fans out. There's no doubt. I know a lot of guys that they live for these things, and when there's a big fight. I was at Conor McGregor's fighting again. When was the last time he fought? And it had been, I think, 2018. I understand he signs a two-fight contract here, so I don't know if he's going to be back, he's going to be out. But then I just got to start to thinking, and I'm like, how I miss, and I'm turning 50, I'm 49, so I'm not that old, but I miss having these big boxing matches that meant something.
10: Well, you'd remember Leonard Hagler as a kid, right?
1: Yeah, see, and I've watched.
10: That was one of the last ones that really stopped everything.
1: Where was that one?
10: That was in 87.
1: So I would have been 10. So
10: Sugar Ray hadn't fought for a number of years and came back and beat Marvin Hagler. And the world stopped for that fight.
1: I remember watching a documentary on that.
10: And, you know, when Leonard fought Duran in 80 and 81. Again, everything stopped for that. Any Ali fight, whether it was Joe Frazier, whether it was George Foreman, whether it was Joe Bugner, Ernie Shavers, it didn't have to be a name fighter. Chuck Wepner. It didn't have to be a name fighter for a. For
1: you could be throwing out guys to me right now that work at the Safeway. No idea. But Muhammad Ali, Joe Frazier, was it three? The Thrilla in Manila.
10: That was. I remember listening to that game and there were round by round updates on the radio. I didn't go to the Conexus Arts Center. They used to have it on the big.
1: Yeah.
10: It was closed circuit. You'd pay and you'd go. I listened to it, and after every round, they had a live update on the radio. And I remember sitting by the radio in the Vanstone family living room and putting like little check marks beside Ali or Frazier, depending upon who the commentators thought had won the fight. And then Frazier didn't come out for the 15th round, and Ali won. But after the match, Frazier was in better shape than Ali. Ali was exhausted. He went to the hospital, and Joe Frazier went out dancing. What a classic fight that was. Just kind of the last great fight for the two of them. Ali kept going for a number of years, finally finished up against Trevor Burbick, sadly, in 1981, and the Larry Holmes fight the year before was something that never should have happened either. But Ali beat Leon Spinks in 78 for the final and for the title. But after that Joe Frazier fight, he was never the same, and neither was Joe Frazier. I think that just took so much out of them. And it took a lot out of boxing, too. That was probably the absolute peak of boxing, that third Ali Frazier fight.
1: You talked about Duran versus Sugar Ray Leonard. Now, ESPN, I don't remember, ESPN 30 for 30 has a great, great one on it where Duran kind of surprised everybody in that. And he was in such good shape. And, you know, they didn't know a ton about him, but he came in and he beat him. And then he just went off the rails, kind of got little chubby and didn't train as hard, and then they went at it again and Sugar Ray, and that was the no moss.
10: Yeah, and it I remember just in shock, like Roberto Duran of all people, like the toughest guy on earth, and but Sugar Ray, the first fight against Duran, he tried to fight more of a brawling style and kind of go toe to toe with Duran, because he'd heard a lot of the criticism about his fighting style and compared to Duran, and he wanted to prove that he could just punch it up like Duran could, as opposed to being a stylist. So in the second fight, he came out and said, I'm just going to be Sugar Ray. And he was doing bolo punches and dancing and everything. And not only did he win handily, but I think he humiliated Roberto Duran. And that was the premature end to that fight. I used to really follow this stuff.
1: This is great.
10: I have Ali's autograph, by the way. So.
1: Do you?
10: Yeah, I wrote to him. He used to answer all his fan mail. So I wrote to him in 1982, and he sent an autograph back to Rob Vanstone, my greatest fan, from Muhammad Ali, three-time champ.
1: Is that ever cool?
10: And I got Frazier. I got Larry Holmes.
1: You were a big boxing guy.
10: Yeah, I mean, if you're growing up in the 70s, you just couldn't help it. I mean, it was such a... I remember the utter shock when... George Foreman knocked out Joe Frazier and knocked him down seven times.
1: Wow.
10: Like, unreal.
1: I think like I was Mike Tyson, right? That's what I remember, and then Tyson and Holy. We could probably go on to this forever. We're getting long in the tooth, Curtis. Yeah. Should we? Okay. I don't want you to answer it, but we're gonna do the trivia, then we're gonna go to break, and then people get to call in. But I want you to be here. I'm gonna ask the question. We'll go to break and see if you can get it. Okay, Curtis, you wanna hit the intro? Pump Jack's Cathedral Trivia today. Here we go.
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1: I feel like I should have came up with a boxing one now. 936-6262. If you haven't won anything on 620 CKRM in the last 30 days, we're playing for $150 to Pump Jack's Cathedral 13th and Albert. Great before or after the game. Live music on the weekends. Great spot here in Regina. Okay, 936-6262. You have to call in. You can't text if you haven't won anything in the last 30 days. Here's the question. We'll go to break. We'll come back. Who was the oldest player to ever play in the CFL, and how old was he? 936-6262. Call right now. We'll go to break. We'll come back in the winter. And then while we're at commercial, I'll see if Rob Vanstone gets it. It's a Sports Cage on 620 CKRM.
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1: Okay, France upset by Spain today. 2-0 the final. Spain into the final, and they'll either take on Argentina or England, who play tomorrow, Western Canadian Baseball League. The website, and I know there's been a lot of rain out, so correct us if we're wrong here. Brooks at Regina tonight, Fort Mac at Moose Jaw tonight, Lethbridge is in Saskatoon, and it says Energy City's at Swift, but then it also says Energy City was playing at home today. So Ben Meyer of the Regina Pat Canadians, Riley Brown of the Moose Jaw AAA Warriors, Regina Pat prospects Logan Henry and Cruz Nicolay have been invited to Hockey Canada's National Under-17 Development Camp taking place July 17th to 21st in Oakville, Ontario. Sports Ticker is for Reliance Heath. Rent a new water heater and softener together for just $1.20 a day. Okay, Pump Jack's Cathedral Trivia. Who do we have on the line? Hello?
23: Erica. You want me to say Erica Pfeiffer?
1: Erica Pfeiffer. All right, Erica. $150. Have you been to Pump Jack's Cathedral Saloon and Steakhouse? Okay, you're going to...
23: I have not.
1: Regardless, you win a lunch, even if you don't get it correct, so we're ready to play. Okay, Erica, the question was, who is the oldest player to ever play in the CFL, and how old was he?
0: I'm going to say it was Bob Cameron. He was 48 years old and 122 days.
1: You're on AI or Google, aren't you, Erica?
0: I am. Is that okay?
1: I didn't say you weren't allowed to do it.
0: Okay.
1: Perfect. We had so many people saying Louis Pasegla, and even the great Rob Vanstone.
10: I am humbled by this one. So
1: It's not every day. I stumped. I'm going to get a T-shirt made. Erica, stay on the line, please. Thank you so much for listening and calling in. Curtis is going to take your information. Rob, as always, thanks so much for doing this on a Tuesday.
10: Oh, thanks for having Candy, the reclusive one.
1: She is passed out.
10: The heat's getting to her a bit.
1: I think out of everything we talked about today, all the interesting facts and all the names.

0: Yeah, we all got that joke.
1: No, that was a lot of fun. And hopefully again this week.
0: Hopefully next Tuesday. Yeah, because we got a Thursday night game.
1: Yeah, I'll see if I can ride my tricycle over here for the show.
0: Unicycle. The unicycle guy. Cruise the streets of
1: Regina. What a sight that would be.
0: It's the Sports Cage. You're going to come back hour two with Arash Madani and Carter Beck. 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
3: It's 4 p.m. Good afternoon. Mostly cloudy and 27 degrees in Regina. I'm Denis Conroy from the Saturday Newsroom with 620 CKRM News. The Canadian Crop Hail Association says member companies are processing more than 2,000 claims of hail damage across the prairies. The claims stem from storms that occurred June 22nd to July 5th. President Tyson Ryerchuk says the number is quite high compared to previous years.
4: This year, as opposed to even the last 5 years combined, I would say we are seeing much higher claims quantities coming through the door across the industry. We're seeing large areas of landmass that have been hit by hail, and with that, obviously, that accentuates the amount of claims coming in.
3: Barley, wheat, oats, lentils, soybeans, mustard, and canola are among crops damaged by hail in Saskatchewan, Manitoba, and Alberta. The Mosaic Company and Ducks Unlimited Canada have announced a 10-year agreement to restore wetlands across Saskatchewan. Mosaic will invest more than $4.4 million to restore nearly 180 hectares of wetlands. Ducks Unlimited Canada will lead the restoration work in priority areas that benefit wildlife, water quality, and local communities. Both organizations say the long-term partnership will use science-based planning and monitoring to improve environmental outcomes while supporting responsible resource development and sustainable economic growth across the province. A volunteer-led effort to feed Saskatoon's most vulnerable is growing as calls mount for more government action. At an NDP news conference, community volunteer Fran Frosberg said five families handed out nearly 500 meals and 600 bottles of water in under an hour last Sunday, all funded through personal donations. She says volunteers are also distributing naloxone kits as homelessness and poverty continue to rise. The provincial government says it is expanding housing, shelter, and treatment supports through multiple agencies. RCMP made their presence known during the Country Thunder Music Festival. Officers responded to a total of 177 calls for service within the festival grounds. Of those, 28 were Alcohol and Gaming Regulation Act offenses, 23 for disturbing the peace, 11 for mischief, damage to, or obstructing property, 5 reports of theft under $5,000, and 2 reports of an assault, one of which resulted in a criminal charge. Regina police say a weapons incident led to injuries and an officer being assaulted, with 2 people now facing charges. Officers were called Saturday morning to a report involving a knife on Elphinstone Street. A suspect was later arrested after a taxi stop, where police say the person resisted and assaulted an officer. A 36-year-old woman was also hurt in the earlier incident. Police say all involved knew each other, and the investigation is ongoing. That's 620 CKRM News. Read more stories from around your community and around the province at sasktoday.ca and 620ckrm.com.
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0: Weather tonight becoming mostly cloudy. There maybe is a chance of a shower later in the evening. Low down to 17. Tomorrow, partly to mostly cloudy. High of 23. Tomorrow night, partly cloudy. Again, maybe a chance of a shower later. And a low down to 16. Thursday, partly to mostly sunny. High of 26. Looking at Friday, mostly sunny. High of 27. Saturday, mostly sunny and a high of 28. Currently in downtown Regina, we have mostly cloudy sky. It is 27, but it feels like 31.
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1: Welcome back. That was really great. Rob Vanstone with his weekly step in. Came to the studio with candy today. Thanks to everybody who's participating on the Prairie Land Rentals text line. And also, Pump Jack's Cathedral Trivia. 150 given away today. So we reset it next week. It was a great question. I'm going to ask Arash Madani that question in a couple moments here to see if he gets it. Roscoe texted in. Regular on the show. Says, took the wife and some other pickleballers to Pump Jack's. Lots of fun. Told you. Did you get the ribs or the chicken strips, though, Roscoe? That's what I need to have. Andrew says, he's not a big UFC-er. Doesn't move the needle for him, and he misses the big boxing matches, too. That's what I was saying. I missed those ones. We'll get into that with Arash a little bit too. Heather says on the Prairie Land Rentals text line at 936-6262, allegedly, she heard on the TV listening to the Rider game, Tommy Stevens scored his last touchdown, and you could hear him saying, best job ever. If that's true, that is awesome. And I'm not saying that's not true. It'd be really cool to go back and try and pick out that clip. So thanks for the text messages so far, all of you, and everybody who's on the YouTube chat as well. Lots of people thinking it was the other answer, as well as Rob Vanstone. I can't believe we kind of stumped Rob Vanstone. It's that time of the week, though, that we get to talk for the first time on a Tuesday to Arash Madani.
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1: Okay, I want to go sideways if we can. For a little bit. Are you really busy today?
2: What a surprise. Yeah. What a surprise. We're going to go sideways. I'm shocked.
1: Well, do you want it to just be boring, Arash? No, we're going to.
2: No.
1: Let's spice it up. First off, Here was the question. Oh, where did it go now? I got to go off memory. I asked for Pump Jack's Cathedral Trivia. I think you might get this. I stumped the great Rob Vanstone. Okay. Who was the oldest player to ever play in the CFL, and how old was he?
2: I'm going to go way off the board. I know I'm wrong. I want to say Hank Olisek, punter 48.
1: Okay. We're going to give you like a quarter of a point because you get the age right. Okay. It's Bob Cameron.
2: Cameron. Same position.
1: Yeah.
2: Same position.
1: There we go.
2: Now, punter.
1: Yeah, exactly. If anybody is watching the stream, and you are of the demographic of Arash and I, not so much Curtis. This is 2 days
2: old. By the way, happy birthday, Curtis.
1: Yeah, happy birthday, Curtis. Is right. Yes. The big 2-8 today. Is the 2-8 big, or is it just 2-8? I don't think it's big. I think you're 28.
2: It's 28. Comfortable cruising altitude. Yeah.
1: Trust me, when you get a little bit older, Curtis, like 28 blends in with 35, with 32. You don't know. I don't know how old was I, about 20 something. You're in the pocket though. You got something to say?
3: Yeah, it's it's not a special one, you know. I woke up this morning and I was like, it's just another day. I feel like I'm one day closer to 30, though.
1: If you're watching the stream, I did bring him a birthday present as well. The new Monday Nooner Summer Collection t-shirt. So
3: you said it's one of 13. Very exclusive.
1: Yeah, one of 13. Wow. He's already wearing it. Okay. This came out 2 days ago, Arash. I thought this Like, this still has me chuckling. I don't know if you saw it out there on social media. 35 years ago today, football star Ricky Baker was murdered. Did you see this?
2: Oh, wow.
1: Boys in the Hood, Ricky.
2: Oh, my God.
1: If anyone remembers the movie Boys in the Hood and you're watching the stream, Ice Cube's brother, Rookie. Now, sorry if I'm going to ruin it for anyone that hasn't seen it.
2: 35 years ago.
1: And then someone made up a mock. Not that I'm laughing at funerals, but this is just funny. Take it up with Curtis if you got an issue with it. Someone makes a fake obituary pamphlet.
2: Ricky. I already felt old enough today, Barney. The Tragically Hip account posted its 28-year anniversary of Phantom Power, the album being released, my favorite hip album. But Ricky, not Ricky.
1: Ricky! And then poor Ice Cube's mom, and all I remember was the plastic on the furniture, because that was a big thing in the 70s and 80s, and Ice Cube puts him on there, and then she thinks Doughboy did it, which he didn't. It was the Crenshaw Mafia.
2: She thought Doughboy did it. What a reference.
1: But then Doughboy and Little Chris, and they all got their revenge, though. They went out there and they got some.
2: Imagine being like 32 years old and being like, what language are these two idiots speaking right now?
1: Furious Styles, rolling the balls. That guy had knowledge. That guy was spewing knowledge.
2: Remember the movie New Jack City? New Jack City was another beauty.
1: Wasn't Ice-T in that one?
2: Like Wesley Snipes for sure.
1: Wesley Snipes.
2: I can't remember if Ice-T,
1: Ricky. Ricky Baker.
2: Ricky.
1: We lost him 35 years ago on the 12th.
2: We lost him.
1: Pour one out for Ricky if you missed it.
2: Pour
1: on
2: one
1: the
2: out
1: weekend.
2: For Ricky.
1: Riders on the weekend. Let's go over it. It's really loud wherever you are. Are you at a volleyball game?
2: I am not. I'm actually in a hotel and somebody's losing their mind. So
1: maybe because they found out we lost Ricky 35 years ago. That's why she just overheard us. But no, Riders, comfortable win. Interesting one. Defensive? Yes. Yay. And takeaways. We step up. What are your takeaways from the game?
2: You always want to play the team that loses its franchise quarterback the first game after. We talked about this last week. Sorry it's so loud in here. It just, like, you're doomed. We're now at a point, Barney, where if you lose your quarterback, you're finished. Like, Jake Dolagala had started games in the CFL. Jake Mayer has started many games in the CFL. We're at the point now where if you lose your quarterback, you're in big trouble. And I actually think because of NIL, we're now at the place where getting quality quarterback play is going to be a big issue moving forward. Because if you're making $1 million, $1.5 million in college per year for 3, 4, 5, 6 years, what's going to entice you to come north of the border on an entry-level deal for $75, $85, $95 to be a developmental guy? The money has changed everything, and this week to me really illustrated, there's no quarterback depth anywhere.
1: Do you think they're regretting not going with Trey Ford, or at least going early? Although, to Rob Vanstone's point, they do move the ball well in the fourth quarter. They just don't score.
2: They weren't winning that game regardless of who was at quarterback. Like, that's just one of those, it was just a disaster from the beginning kind of games. It got me thinking, Barney, like, I think we can all agree that the Ottawa Red Blacks are a complete dumpster fire. And have been for a few years now. My take, if I'm the Ottawa Red Blacks, is to do a full court press, tampering, recruiting pitch on Chad Kelly. And I'm being serious. Like, this is going to sound tongue in cheek, but I'm not. Like 10 years ago, the Ottawa Red Blacks had Trevor Harris, and they let him walk over $5,000 in a signing bonus. $5,000. And since they've had Curtis put the board up a couple of weeks ago, there it is. Thank you, Curtis, on cue. We can add one more, Jake Mayer. They're 27-82, 27-81-1 since. Okay? Here's what you do if you're Ottawa. If you're serious about being a real football franchise, which they have not shown that they are for 10 years now, but if you're serious as a football franchise, your owners are in real estate. Your owners own housing developments, condos, etc. You offer Chad Kelly whatever the number is salary-wise. You provide Chad Kelly and his partner and their child a house. You provide Chad Kelly with an off-season job. You provide Chad Kelly's partner with whatever gig she wants, etc. And you let everybody know now, we are putting all our eggs in the middle of the table. Okay, what are we going to do? Take a $10,000 fine? Be stripped of a third-round draft pick for tampering? Who cares? We haven't had a quarterback for 10 years. Our team's a disaster. Dinwiddie and Kelly, what a great cup together. Let's go do this. Because otherwise, you're just fooling yourselves. This is about ownership now. This is not about football operations. This is not about development. This is not about the salary cap. We are just going to blatantly do whatever it takes to finally get a real quarterback here, because there's no other way that we can be competitive.
1: So much of that makes sense. I love the fact that it's like going over the salary cap. Who cares? Did you win? If you win, if you go over the salary cap and you're finishing last, then you don't deserve a job. But if you're going over the salary cap and you're winning, who cares? Luxury tax in baseball. Who cares? Are we good? Very, very interesting way to look at it. Somebody texted in, and I almost agree with this too. The big QBs, and it's not even going to be the big QBs anymore. It's going to be the mid to higher grade QBs at NCAA. They're just going to sit down there and collect their nil money. And then after that, go, all right, I'm going to get on with it. I'm going to go sell insurance in Kennebunkport, Maine.
2: If you have $5 million, what's going to entice you to come up here?
1: Our beer.
2: For 2, 3, 4 years. Yeah. Right. So, and think about what the quarterback situation is in the league right now. From an air quote, young quarterback, there's Davis Alexander, there's Nathan Rourke, and there's nobody else. You know, Cody's no spring chicken. He nearly retired at the end of last year. Bo might be done. I'm sure he's going to try and come back. He does want to end his career on an injury. And on we can go. Zach's long in the tooth, blah, blah, blah. So you have two young guys. You have Chad Kelly, who's in the prime of his career. You have Vernon Adams, who Calgary is not going to let get anywhere near market. You'll just pay him whatever you want to pay him to keep him there. It's a real situation with this whole NIL thing.
1: I don't know if we want to go to Ottawa as much, but also the quarterbacks in the league aren't young. I don't know if you kind of really touched on that, but when you look around the league, it's like, okay, aging. Yeah, Rourke is young.
2: It's Rourke, it's Alexander, and then like Chad Kelly, kind of. And that's it.
1: Canadian, you know what? One thing Rob and I were talking about, like Canadian receivers, Philpott in Montreal leading the way. Canadian receivers in this league. And then they said, yeah, it's recency bias because we're talking about it. We're seeing it right now. could be the best that we've ever seen league-wide.
2: So Rankin is going, like, again, if he stays healthy and continues, Rankin's going to win MOP. But there is a real argument to be made for Philpott in the MOP conversation. He makes the catches that nobody can make. He doesn't drop the football. He doesn't fumble the football. He's explosive. He's the security blanket. He's the home run hitter. He blocks. Like, there's no deficiency in his game. There's not an area, Barney, where you say, well, he's da-da-da-da-da, except he can do all of these things, but not quite. No. And the ridiculous catches he makes. My God. So if you need a touchdown in the red zone, you can count on Philpott. If you need to make the incredible look routine, you can count on Philpott. And then if you really want him to, like, be grimy, you know, really get into the weeds and block and just be that get his nose dirty kind of dude, he's that too.
1: You were telling us Ottawa was going to be bad from jump, as the kids say. Did you think it was going to be this bad in Ottawa?
2: No. And I honestly don't believe that it's a coaching thing. Like, that roster is just terrible. They're bad. I don't know how they get out of this.
1: What about Gino? Is he just going to grin and bear it for a while? Or?
2: Yeah.
1: He's getting paid. He likes it there. You know, great guy. But at a point, though, you're going to wake up and you're going to blink and it's going to be 3 years or 2 years later. And you kind of want to do your thing now.
2: And it's mid-July. Let's just see how this thing plays out. Like, if you're Gino, what you actually really want is a quarterback. You want somebody who's going to be able to get you the ball. And Jake Mayer, McLeod Bethel Thompson, they have a young kid there, a third string, some kid from Utah State. Like, if I'm Ottawa, give it another month. I guess maybe two more weeks of Jake Mayer. Maybe two or three more weeks of McLeod Bethel Thompson. And unless something crazy happens, you just ride this young kid and give him reps and let him learn the pro game. Because you're not making the playoffs. You're not doing anything this season. So you know what you have with Jake Mayer. You know who McLeod Bethel Thompson is. At least find out what this kid has. Like, I think at this point, you're almost, it's crazy to say this on July 14th, Barney, you're almost in evaluation mode for next season very, very quickly. Because that's how far off the radar they've put themselves in.
1: Who's the best team in the CFL right now?
2: Sask. Montreal's 2. And Edmonton's 2A.
1: You're really confident in Edmonton across the board?
2: Because, I mean, they have the best player in the league and a quarterback who can get him the ball, and he can carry the mail for you too. And the quarterback doesn't make a lot of mistakes. And their head coach comes from a special teams background. They don't make a lot of mistakes in the kicking game. They're good. They're solid. You know, now, do I think BC can turn things around? Sure, of course, yes. But right now, if I'm picking a team to go, you know, look, it's July 14th. We have 4 months until this thing's for real. But I'll take Cody up against anybody in a one-game situation right now. I can't believe I'm saying these things, but I am.
1: I like J.C. Sherritt, too.
2: Yeah, there. Sure.
1: I liked him when he was here. Liked him as a player in Edmonton, so understandable. Let's shift it to My favorite pastime, baseball. Major League All-Star.
2: Of course.
1: Major League All-Star break. The Jays are in last place in the AL East. Has it gone wrong? Where has it gone wrong?
2: They can't hit. They can't pitch. They can't play defense. It's gone wrong in every area. The amazing part, Barney, again, sorry for the noise. They're in last place in the AL East, dead last, and they're 2.5 games back of a playoff spot with 71 games to go. And the only reason they're in last place is because the Red Sox out of nowhere won 9 in a row. I don't think the Blue Jays are very good, but the American League is trash. So where is this headed? I don't know. Where is this headed in terms of can they sneak in? Yeah, maybe, sure. Are they going places? I don't see it. But then again, I look at it, and you see Tampa, and you see the Yankees. The Chicago White Sox 2 years ago lost 112 games, something like that. And they're leading their division. Like, it is wide open for anybody if you just start to play some decent baseball, which the Blue Jays through 91 games haven't, and yet they're right there.
1: What's wrong with Vladimir Guerrero? Like, he's got 6 home runs in 91 games. Last year in October, he had like 8. What has happened?
2: It is one of the most confounding things. Like, think about that. A dude had more homers in the playoffs a month than in 91 games. Is he trying to do too much? Probably. Is he forcing the issue? Yeah. Does he not have enough protection around him? Springer's dipped. Springer's been hurt. Bo is gone. Barger hasn't been healthy. Sure. But it still doesn't add up to why the power has just disappeared, Barney. It makes no sense, man. It makes no sense at all.
1: I wonder if you take your camera and walk over to that group of people and just awkwardly video them and let me ask them questions. Do you think that they would be uncomfortable?
2: It's that loud, huh?
1: Hey, a little bit. But anyway, it's all right. Hey. I should have asked Rob this and I forgot. It was the Home Run Derby last night. I watched bits and pieces. I got a question for you. Greatest baseball swing of all time, according to Arash Madani.
2: Oof. Barry Bonds had a pretty one. But Ken Griffey Jr. might take the cake.
1: That's where I was going. It and you put that backwards hat on in batting practice or the home run derby. That's swagger. That and Fred Couples' golf swing. Like those are and then wasn't
2: like remember, nobody wore their hat backwards other than catchers. But like in society. No one wore their hat backwards until Ken Griffey Jr. did.
1: What did you think of the Conor McGregor? I think he actually hurt his knee. He's 37. You tweak things. I don't think it was a dive. I think he wanted to throw hands. He just couldn't. What did you think of it? And are you big UFC guy?
2: I'm not. I saw it all. My read on that is that dude wasn't right coming into the octagon. I think he was nursing something prior to it. And then, you know, all the adrenaline and then he lands and then bam, something that was, you know, hanging by a string actually pops. Also, Barney, like he hadn't fought in 4 years, 5 years. Like, can you imagine telling a football player, a hockey player, a baseball player, hey, you've been away from the game this long and then just go in right away and do it?
1: Curtis says Philip Rivers.
2: I said do it well. I guess I should have said that. Do it well.
1: I miss boxing. I can't believe I'm saying that. I miss 1980s, 1990s. And these young kids nowadays will never know what we're talking about. Rob Vanstone went back into the 70s. I wish I could have watched the Thriller in Manila. I wish I could have watched Hagler Hearns. I wish, you know, gone to some sketchy bar with pay-per-view or an art center or whatever. But we still got, when you think about it, we got Tyson scaring people when he walked with that poncho style, whatever that was, into the ring with his black trunks. And there were guys that were like, oh, like, just let's finish this quick. And then we got Holyfield. And then we got
2: Lennox Lewis, Razor Ruddock,
1: the Buster,
2: Riddick Bowe.
1: The Buster Douglas Tokyo thing, that 30 for 30 is that's still one of the things that you wake up the next day and you either heard it on the radio or read it in the newspaper. And at, you know, 12, 13 years old, whatever, I'm like, what? I didn't think that guy. No, you can't beat that guy.
2: The like heavyweight boxing used to be all of it. And now in the chat, can somebody text in without looking it up and name one heavyweight in boxing? Like we went from all those guys, Tyson, Trevor Burbick, Razor Ruddock, Lennox Lewis, Riddick Bowe, Evander Holyfield, I guess Buster Douglas for a minute. Like all these dudes. And they were gigantic fights. Now, can anybody just name one heavyweight in the division, honestly, without looking it up?
1: Bald Bull? Punch out fans out there. the last probably really interesting. Everyone watched Tyson at like 60 or whatever he was, try and do that thing. That didn't work. It was it Manny Pacquiao and somebody? That was kind of the last. And that wasn't even heavyweight.
2: Pacquiao Mayweather. Yeah.
1: And Mayweather. And
2: that just became a gimmick thing by the end. Then Mayweather got in the ring with Conor McGregor. And yes. What really was that? Yeah. Gimmick.
1: Okay. Go and tell those people. There's a guy in Regina, Saskatchewan, says you're annoying.
2: Yeah,
1: yeah. Yes. Did they all drive VW little station wagons? Did you see a bunch of them parked out front? Oh, buddy. All right.
2: I'm sorry.
1: Talk to you Thursday.
2: All right. See you, buddy.
1: See ya. 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
1: Got to get to the Prairie Land Rentals text line in a bit. 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But let's go out on the Western Pizza guest hotline. It's Tuesday, All-Star Game Baseball. 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Joining us from Carnduff, Saskatchewan, Carter Beck is on the Western Pizza guest hotline. The biggest news this weekend, Conor McGregor didn't even last 2 minutes. Just kidding. Congratulations. What a wild ride it's been for you. First off, the video goes viral. The backyard, yeah. Everything there. Yeah. I think it's your old man. He's like, "Are you kidding me?" And then just the big hug. Like, how do you, has it kind of come down to reality and watched it all and just soaked it all in now, Carter?
7: I mean, a little bit, as much as it can be. Every time you watch it, it's crazy. Just that moment, like, that's the most surreal moment I've ever had in my life, just not knowing at all how to react. I mean, my hands just went on my head, and I know some people are like, "Oh, you didn't have much of a reaction," but that's about as that's about the only time maybe in my life I've had no idea how to act. Just like, hands up. Yeah, it was unbelievable.
1: Was that always the game plan, to kind of do it like with friends and family, do it at in the backyard like that?
7: Yeah, I was just going to get the close family out, friends and family, whoever was close, get them out to the backyard and watch the draft and wait till that big moment happened. And then post-draft that night, we headed out to the Ball Diamonds and got some more people to come out and celebrate. Whoever wanted to join had a fun little party.
1: I talked to some guys from Carnduff, said that was actually a good time. It sounds like it would be. Do you talk to Atlanta before?
7: So I pretty much knew 30 seconds before I got picked. My agent kind of took care of everything and then, gave me a phone call, and actually, I guess I missed a phone call. But then I picked up the phone and he goes, "Hey, go watch the TV." And I turn around, point at the TV, and then sure enough, like they say, in with the 26th overall pick, the Atlanta Braves pick Carter Beck. And I'm like, holy, what? that's what it's like.
1: Where do you and your agent, you know, where do you guys talk? Like, what round do you think you're going to go in before? Where was it kind of earmarked?
7: I mean, he told me that morning, just like, he called me early, like 6:30 in the morning, just like, you know, be ready, start paying attention, like late first round, early second round, kind of expecting there. So I was kind of waiting for a little bit longer till I like really expected something. I knew there was a chance I could sneak into the first round, but I knew sort of the teams that were interested and sort of the things, but I didn't know everything. And then sure enough, I get that phone call and I figured he was going to talk about like a 3 or 4 picks away. No, he said 30 seconds, watch TV right now. And then that was that.
1: Do you get any sleep the night before and the night after?
7: I got a little bit, but there was a lot of excitement, and there's really no nerves ever because it happened so fast. Like, that there just was never a chance to be like, "Oh, what's going to happen? It was just bang, bang, done. And that was that.
1: I've talked to guys a lot, the NHL draft. I kind of know that. And they go and then they interview with teams and they do kind of that. Is that how the majors work? Like, do you meet with a number of teams before?
7: So we had the MLB draft combine that I went to, and I met with 12 teams there. So they kind of get all the info on you for whatever you need. And then, it's kind of all a secret though till like draft day, and like everybody's just poking around seeing what's happening, and kind of that your agent just takes care of it all, and hopefully he does a good job, like mine did a good job, and get you in a spot where you want to go.
1: I guess open tab at the Carnduff bar for your agent for the remainder. The one thing that I was talking to some guys Saturday night at Country Thunder who know your family and know you, and they're saying, like, you're going through the grind, right? Like, you're like your parents, and you know, getting grants and going to play ball here and doing this, like, so salt of the earth family. And I'm sure now looking back, and there's still a long way to go for you, but looking back, like the parents and the sacrifices, and you hear it all the time, but that becomes, I guess, right in the mush, right? Like you're like, wow, these people sacrificed everything for me.
7: Oh, absolutely. I mean, I've been saying it already since my first year of Division I baseball, because that was a huge step. just that they've given me every opportunity I've ever needed and put a lot of things aside so I could go out and succeed. And just kind of always stayed on top of me too and never let me. I always said my mom was the one that let me know if I was doing something wrong pretty quickly at the game. And my dad always coached me, so he was always there too. But yeah, they just gave me every opportunity I'd ever need. And We got it done.
1: What Sasky major leaguers you kind of always aspire to be? I know Albers was around the Berries, right? But because it's real now that a Sasky boy, a Sasky athlete can play in the majors.
7: Yeah, I mean, like the big one, I don't know if I had a single big one from Saskatchewan, but Albers and Malkin coached me when I was like 14 or 16 or 17. You know, I've been around him lots. Elber's a little bit less, but still been around them, and just showing that they can go out there and do it. I mean, my goal is to go out there and get up to the big leagues as fast as I can, however, whatever it takes, 2-3 years, and then go up and stick there for 8 to 10 to 12 years, hopefully. So just going to go out and try and do what I need to do to get there and take it one step at a time. But it'd be super cool to be the next big name Saskatchewan guy who played in the major leagues for a decent length too.
1: Carter Beck's joining us here, drafted in the first round of the Atlanta Braves. Those guys are absolute beauties, salt of the earth guys as well. I want to ask you, people that don't know, I don't know your game that well, but what is the best part of Carter Beck's game, would you say?
7: I think when I tell people the best part is just it's kind of a complete game, and I compete in every aspect. I'm going to go out and be a competitor. I'm going to get my jobs done, whether it's running through a wall to catch a ball or sprinting out a ground ball, just kind of playing hard at all times and not really having any major flaw. Like, there's nothing that people can pick up and tear me down on. Like, everything, I can do everything, and I just think, like, everything can grow. But kind of just that compete side of things, and I think a lot of it comes from playing all the sports in high school, hockey, volleyball, track, you name it. I did it in high school. But just that competitor side of me, I think, is a big win.
1: Where does Carter Beck need to maybe polish his game a little bit for that next level?
7: Yeah, I think the biggest thing is just overall, what I'm super excited for is to get to that level of coaching too, get around it. Like, not to diss any of my coaches at Indiana State, but I've never had a true like outfield coach whose job is literally outfield coordinator, outfield coach. His job is only to coach the outfielders. Like, that's just, you don't have that luxury at the schools I was at. So just that level of training, that level of stuff around me to get better, I'm super excited for.
1: What does the next few months, 6 months hold for you then? What do the Braves tell you?
7: So I am reporting Saturday. I'll probably fly in Friday and then report day Saturday, sign some papers officially with some pictures and stuff. I mean, I'm signed already, but I'll sign them with pictures. And then Sunday's like orientation day. Monday they start training already. And then like 1 to 2 weeks, depending on when they say I'm up to speed, I'll be in their spring training complex. And hopefully they want to ship me out to low A or high A or wherever it's going to be and start grinding the minor leagues. And then I'll have a fall development camp in September, October, and get a little bit of time and then head back for spring training in the middle of January.
1: What are you looking forward to the most? Because you talk about guys, I've talked to Albers and Molly as well, right? And just that minor league grind, it is a grind, but it's fun, especially when you're young. Like, what are you looking forward to the most, Carter?
7: I think just, as you said, the grind part. Like, I loved when I played up in Saskatoon with the Berries playing every day. And, I mean, it's great when all you do is you wake up, make breakfast, head to the field, and go play baseball every day. That consists of your day. And I really enjoy that part of it. And I'm super excited to get going on that. And just, like, that's to be full-time what I do. I don't got to worry about school. I don't got to worry about nothing. It's just literally baseball.
1: A lot of people know, and some don't. You were a heck of a hockey player as well. Do I get this correctly? Like, around COVID, that you kind of make the switch to go, I'm going full baseball here. Is that true?
7: Yeah, it kind of just worked out that way. That it made more. Just kind of, you know, missed out on basically two whole hockey seasons, or not two, one whole hockey season though, and getting able to still play baseball because I was outside a little better. And I think I just grew a ton too. I mean, I know my velo when I came to throwing jumped about 10 to 12 miles an hour during COVID and got a lot bigger, stronger because nothing to do but get outside, throw baseballs, work out. And so, yeah.
1: Right on. COVID helped out in that respect. When's the last time you, like, do you still play pickup hockey though? Like, you still go on the ice and or no?
7: Oh yeah, every Christmas when I get back home and I get a couple of weeks, I'll get on the ice, play like, plenty of shinny and stuff. Yeah. And you know, I mean, there used to be a crew that I grew up playing shinny with every single day. We'd spend all Christmas break like 10 hours at the rink, and so we still show up for Christmas, for old time's sake.
1: So probably still now we're looking at Cardiff Red Devils a few years. Maybe you're like 10 years down the road, right? When you're retired, you come back play a season or two with them.
7: I get asked all the time, when are you coming back to play real hockey? So that's what they tell me all the time. I got a few years of baseball
1: left. Yeah. Oh, the Big Sexy. It's a good league. Hey, thanks for giving Sasky kids something to dream about, man. Like with the guys you mentioned, really cool. Proud of you. So many people are, from all accounts. You and your family are just, like I said, salt of the earth. Really appreciate you taking some time today, because I know it's busy for you and going to get busier.
7: Yeah, it's been a little crazy, I can't lie, these last few days, but I appreciate it. And yeah, it's been great to hop on.
1: Right on. Thanks so much. There he is. Wow. What a great young man. Going off to Atlanta on Saturday already. Carter Beck, Cardiff, Saskatchewan. First rounder in the major league. There you go, kids. I know there's some kids, pretty good ball players in Regina. This is going to inspire them, no doubt. It's a Sports Cage on the home of local sports in Saskatchewan, 620 CKRM.
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1: Hey, is it too late? Can we still go with Carter Beck? Like, what a great interview. There, Clutch Performer right there. Sticking with baseball, Jordan Walker home run, first Cardinal ever to win the home run derby. Sorry, last night. That is mine. Also, shout out Prairie Prestige Golf Team. Huge win last night in the match play league. I'm supposed to pass on. Do you have one?
3: Yeah. You know what? Today, I actually got a Clutch Performer. Are you ready?
1: It's your birthday, too.
3: Oh, wow. Thank you. And so, Clutch Performer today is going to be Macklin Celebrini for being the youngest player ever to make it on the cover of Chell. NHL 27 is going to feature Macklin Celebrini on the cover, and then the deluxe edition, he's in the home jersey as well. So I thought that was pretty clutch. And you know what? I have an unclutch today too.
1: Okay.
3: Have you ever driven down a one-way the wrong way?
1: Probably.
3: Probably, yeah. Well, when I was prepping for the show today, someone came zooming by the one way going the wrong way.
1: Yeah.
3: And we had to pull the footage because it was funny. There was a honk that went by, and like, because they were going the wrong way, they blew a light essentially in front of someone else. Oh, yeah. because there wouldn't have been a light because it was a one-way. And yeah, someone going across straight green honked at him. And I was like, what is going on out there?
1: Yeah, that's two things on that. Great job getting the footage. Secondly, that we have footage of the front of our building. We could barely use that for Clutch Performer every day. If we just wanted to go to, we should have a segment. Front cam check-in today. Secondly, my son's got his learners.
3: Yeah.
1: That's a new level of stress and anxiety in a parent's life. I'm worried about him hitting curbs. He hammered potholes, the manhole covers that are sunken in, my struts and shocks. And then he doesn't really get how a transmission works yet. And I'm like, oh boy, this is going to cost me a lot of money. 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Good job. Good job today, Curtis. Hey,
3: thanks, man.
1: 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There you go. I have no idea. If anybody has an idea, Benny, text in on the 936-6262. What if we went to the American League versus National League All-Star game tonight?
3: Oh.
1: American League is 255 on the pro line. The National League is home. They're 220. A tie is an event decided by one run or less. So you need them to win by two. The tie pays three on the pro line. Point spread, I'm clueless on that, but the over under is 8. I think for some, no, it's now 8.5. I think for some reason, I have no idea, I would like the over. Is it going to be, are the pitchers really good? Come on, people. 936-6262. Help us out. 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Chance of winning cash in hand. I don't know.
3: That was a throw spaghetti at the wall and see what sticks.
1: Well, there's nothing else to watch. There's no other sports, unless I want to watch horse racing from Australia, which I've been known to do. There's no other sports to really, if a guy wants to sprinkle tonight.
3: You're going to have to talk to Durant's bookie. There's probably something underground you can get going.
1: We are talking tomorrow about the Open Championship. It's my favorite golf event of the year, and I get up at 1-2 in the morning and just watch it.
3: Yeah.
1: And I'll be sprinkling there, so there'll be a full segment on the Open tomorrow here on the Sports Cage. We'll go to break. It's the Sports Cage on this Tuesday for Saskatchewan Lotteries, main fundraiser for sport, culture, and recreation in Saskatchewan. We'll be right back.
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1: Big upset. The World Cup, Spain ousting France. They won 2-0. So now they await the winner of Argentina, England tomorrow. They'll play in the World Cup final. Western Canadian Baseball League regular season. Check the website or call a friend, because we're going off the website, but we're not really sure because a lot of rainout games. We have Brooks at Regina tonight, which I think is legit. We have Fort Mac at Moose Jaw. Lethbridge is in Saskatoon to take on the Berries. And Energy City is at Swift Current, according to the website. But earlier today, it had Brooks and Energy City tied in the bottom of the third. So unless they jumped on the bus and are coming in hot into Swift and playing at like 9 tonight, I don't know if the website's right. Check it. And Ben Meyer of the Regina Pat Canadians, Riley Brown of the AAA Moose Jaw Warriors, along with Pat's prospects Logan Henry and Cruz Nicolay, have been invited to Hockey Canada's National Under-17 Development Camp, taking place July 17th and 21st in Oakville, Ontario. 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Back out in the Western Pizza guest hotline, Brian Raymond, Flowing Springs Golf Course, is joining us. Brian, with this heat, are you seeing a lot of, do you still get the walkers, the people that like to walk in this heat?
19: Oh, yeah, for sure. And to be fair, the majority of the people that are playing right now and when it's hot are in the morning. The afternoon tends to be more riders for sure, yeah, because it can be pretty demanding.
1: That's right. Okay, tomorrow's a Wednesday, and Wednesday at Flowing Springs, there are deals to be had.
19: Absolutely. Wednesday's a special day, as is Monday. Every Monday and Wednesday, we give seniors and ladies a chance to come out and play our fantastic golf course for just $42. And when I say fantastic, I mean our golf course is in good shape most of the time because we have good staff and lots of water. But man, with the rain that we've had and now the heat, you can hear the grass jumping out of the ground.
1: Also, if you're not a senior or you're not a lady, you can take advantage of the other specials as well.
19: Oh, absolutely. For anybody, after 3 o'clock, it's $40.50. After 6 o'clock, it's $22.50. And man, has that ever become popular, because we still have lots and lots of light at the after 6 o'clock. So it's been really, really good. And you know what? The combination of people walking and riding, it's kind of neat. And a lot of people with their husbands and wives, fathers and daughters, fathers and sons. It's been really cool.
1: Exactly. Go out there with strangers. I don't mind golfing with strangers, to be honest. Okay, I got to ask you this because I'm not going to talk to you again until Thursday. Give me one pick. Give me a couple picks maybe for the Open Championship.
19: Oh, wow. I think it might be Rory. Scheffler's been struggling. If you watch anything in the Scottish Open, he struggled. He didn't make the cut. So exactly. I don't know if Scheffler's going to make it. And any of those British guys, playing on a links golf course is really, really tough. So any of those host of English guys, they have a really good chance at this.
1: Yeah. I like Tommy Fleetwood.
19: Yeah, that would be one I would think of for
1: Tommy
19: sure.
1: Tommy Fleetwood, Matty Fitzpatrick, yeah. But we can we'll see how things are going on Thursday when we chat. People want to get in, they want to make a tee time, they can call or go online, Brian.
19: That's right. Give us a call, 306-543-5050, and you can book online at flowingspringsgolf.com.
1: Absolutely. Okay, we'll talk to you Thursday, Brian.
19: You betcha. Take care.
1: There he is. 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
1: It's 5 o'clock. Good evening. Mostly cloudy and 26 degrees in Regina. I'm Denis Conroy from the Saturday Newsroom with 620 CKRM News. RCMP are asking for the public's help as the search continues for a missing woman near Paduanac. 44-year-old Connie Wolverine was last seen Saturday night entering a remote wooded area. Since she was reported missing, Bolville RCMP have been searching alongside the Canadian Rangers, Kassara Volunteers, and Saskatchewan RCMP's remotely piloted aircraft team. Wolverine was last seen wearing a black jacket and black shorts. Anyone with information is urged to contact Bolville RCMP or Crime Stoppers. Saskatchewan is expanding the visitor experience in its provincial parks with a variety of new outdoor activities this summer. New business partnerships are bringing services such as yoga, Pilates, sauna retreats, guided nature tours, astronomy programs, and family adventure activities to parks across the province. The government says the goal is to help people connect with nature while supporting local businesses. Details on activities in participating parks are available through Saskatchewan Provincial Parks. Thousands gathered in Melville on Saturday to support two RCMP officers seriously injured in last month's shooting. Organizers estimate more than 2,000 people attended the community fundraiser, making it one of the city's largest events in recent memory. Volunteers, local businesses, and emergency service organizations from across the country all contributed to the effort. While the final amount raised has not yet been announced, organizers say the overwhelming turnout highlighted Saskatchewan's strong tradition of helping neighbors in difficult times. A 19-year-old man has been charged following an alleged assault at a Regina home early Monday. Police say officers responded to a disturbance on Pasqua Street shortly after midnight. The suspect fled when the officers arrived, but was arrested after a foot chase involving the canine unit. He was treated in hospital for a dog bite before being released to police custody, and the man appeared in Regina Provincial Court Monday afternoon. Speeding tops the latest Estevan police report after a Regina driver was ticketed for traveling 96 kilometers an hour in a 50 zone. The $753 fine was issued following a radar stop in the Centennial area. Police also responded to a suspected fuel theft, a dog bite that required medical treatment, a two-vehicle crash with no injuries, and an impaired driving investigation that resulted in charges against an Alberta woman. Several fraud complaints are also under investigation. That's 620 CKRM News. Read more stories from around your community and around the province at sasktoday.ca and 620CKRM.com. Weather's next.
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4: There is the risk of a shower passing by through the night. A low chance, but a shower nonetheless. Could be a thunderstorm with any showers that do develop. Temperatures back down out of the mid-20s into the upper teens overnight. Still a warm night thanks to the extra cloud cover and the generally warm air mass still in place. A lot of cloudiness lingers through the day on Wednesday. The shower threat negligible daytime, but it starts to creep up just a little bit into Wednesday evening. 30% chance for some isolated showers. And again, any showers that pop up could be accompanied by some thunder. We drop off to 16. Later Wednesday night, we're partly cloudy, and then we go back into a stretch of dry weather. And with the dry comes temperatures heading back up. We're into the mid-20s on Thursday. Pretty average day overall. We're around 26 for the high. But then we dial it up a few more degrees. Friday, partly to mostly sunny with a high of 29. And staying dry into the weekend, temperatures in the upper 20s on Saturday. Maybe a brief passing shower in the afternoon. Mostly sunny on Sunday, high upper 20s. With your 620 CKRM weather forecast, I am Precision Weather meteorologist Phil Spivak.
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3: All right, we're back. Hour three of the show. Curtis is with me. If you missed any of it, you know what to do. Go back and listen to it in podcast form for Freeze Tallman in Fort Capel and Regina. More than a lumberyard. Hour one, Rob Vanstone is in. We're going to play some of that again here later in hour three. And his dog, Candy. Talked a lot of CFL. And then, who would have known, Rob is a boxing aficionado. He knows his boxing from back in the day as well. Pump Jack's Cathedral Trivia was great today. $150 was won on a question not many people got right initially. Even with the old Google and the AI and all that. So, Arash Madani in hour two, he was at some sort of a party in a lobby of a bar. It was interesting nonetheless, and it's always great to talk to Arash. And then Carter Beck from Carnduff, Saskatchewan, drafted in the first round by the Atlanta Braves, was with us about half hour ago in hour two. You can go back and listen to it on podcast form. If you would like, we've been talking CFL, of course. We've been talking Riders, of course. And then the UFC, Conor McGregor, he went to do one of those kicks that we've all done so many times. And looked like he tweaked his knee and then he couldn't stand up. It looked like the floor was slippery, which I guess it's a mat. It's not a floor. And people were like, couldn't figure it out. And then after they slowed everything down and they went to it, it did look like he tweaked something in his knee. Probably not a good thing when you can't stand up when you're in UFC because you get punched in the face and different things like that. So didn't last very long. I heard, and Curtis, I don't know if you can fact check this. I heard he's got a two-fight contract with the UFC. So he underwent knee surgery. Now, where does that land? A UFC guy or girl out there, throw it at us. We got a lot of text messages, people saying, Sports Cage listeners, not huge UFC fans, but a lot of people remember boxing, like Wilbur. His favorite boxer was Butterbean. Did that guy ever win anything as well? I lived through the Tyson. And the Tyson Holyfield and Buster Douglas and Lennox Lewis. Who else was in there? Wasn't that Klitschko guy?
4: Yeah, he has a two-fight contract. The next fight is scheduled for April 2027. So, yeah.
3: So next April?
4: Yeah.
3: And what? Yeah.
4: Next year. Know. So whole year to recover, I suppose.
3: Yeah. Maybe they'll let him be knee brace guy. And he'll just go in and fight and just however.
4: Why not like an O lineman with just two knee braces on?
3: One of those copper things that they put on. But yeah. We will talk about that. We'll talk about this with our next guest. It's time to talk to Glenn Suter.
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1: Do we want to go CFL first, or do you want to talk boxing?
2: Well, we might as well. Because it's fresh on the mind. And for me, Holyfield Tyson, and not the bite, the ear bite one. The ear bite one was just a massive disappointment. That was the rematch. I can't remember what year it was. It was in the mid-90s.
1: Isn't that the night Tupac was shot? Or is that something
2: was
1: else?
2: It? Was there something else going on? But Holyfield Tyson, so there's this guy in Mike Tyson that is just this bull. Like, he is just mowing people down, you know, real quick, couple of rounds. And by the way, at the same time, we're in the middle of the Rocky movie experience. So that's all tied in. And then Holyfield just out-techniques him. He looks like he's a much stronger. And if you think about that, like when Tyson was on his way up, everyone thought, this guy, there is no one stronger than this guy. I mean, his punch goes through a brick wall here. And then Holyfield comes out and moves around the ring and counter punches and knows his game plan, knows he comes straight ahead. You know, it was this master class in boxing technique. And I'm not a boxing expert by any stretch of the imagination.
1: And if you go back, Glenn, if you remember, and this might tweak your memory because I'm not exact on it, but Holyfield somewhat retired because he had like a heart issue. So they were like, his boxing was done, but he could never beat Tyson, or could never fight Tyson or whatever it was. And then Tyson went to jail. Then it came out, and like, it should have all happened years before, but it never did. And then we finally got the two. Yeah, the ear biting. It wasn't Mike Tyson Holyfield. It was Mike Tyson versus Bruce Seldon. When Tupac was shot, rest in peace, poor one out. But yeah, the Tyson Holyfield, but then Lennox Lewis, which we kind of adopted as a Canadian somehow. Didn't he box for Canada in the Olympics, or there was some sort of Canadian tie? Before that, we had Scotty the Bulldog Olsen and Willie DeWitt. And those were the Canadian boxers. And then after that, you had to go to Stampede Wrestling, and that's all we had. But you talk about Rocky, and like the Rocky movies, besides the one is really, I try to get my son to watch all of them. What's that called? The library. Yeah. And one is pretty slow moving, and one is, and this was after we watched Karate Kid, the first two. So he was expecting like real good stuff here. And he's like, what the heck are we watching?
2: Wax on, wax off.
1: Yeah.
2: I hear you.
1: Yeah. Yeah. Yeah. Elizabeth Shue showed out. And then we're watching Rocky, but then it gets really good. I still, to this day, if I watch Rocky, is it Rocky IV? I still think he's going to lose to the Russian. There is no way the Russian's losing.
2: Drago.
1: Yeah.
2: Yeah. Yeah. Well, that one is one of my favorites. And when I was training for football in the off seasons and things, I would watch these Rocky movies. And I swear I would go out and break from my trainer's conventional stuff. And I'd say, no, this is going to be really cool. I'm going to put a log on my shoulders and walk through the snow in northern, or just, you know, climb a mountain. And it symbolizes that I'm chopping down a big Russian opponent. and finding, you know, the differences in those montages in the workouts. I just love them because there was the Russian that had all the top end, you know, all the machines and the testing and the, it was all, you know,
1: wasn't it put together well?
2: Oh, it was amazing. And there's Rocky lifting up his trainer and Adrian in the barn with the, you know, they were working the same muscles, but they were doing it from a position of, you know, wealth and just this poor guy that's going to just get right down to the nitty gritty of it. And then he's looking in the mirror before big fight night. And that's when he rips. He's had enough confidence and enough work to, I swear to God, in my mind, when I was training, and I play all the music, Eye of the Tiger and all the stuff from the first one, too, and climbing up. I mean, you go to Philadelphia, you run up those stairs, don't you? I mean, everybody does it.
1: Yeah, everybody. I had a buddy that went to Philly a couple of years ago, and he's somewhat overweight. Like, and he still did the stairs. He's like, I'm doing the stairs. Yeah. So would you get the Walkman on with some Burning Heart by Survivor in a tape cassette? Or even better, was it Robert Tepper who had No Easy Way Out? That's when he's driving his car real fast, and I think he throws his helmet at his statue.
2: Yeah.
1: Hearts on Fire, Strange Desire. There's another one. Jeffrey on the YouTube chat. Suits. Did you go into the basement and like get a cart with rocks and lift up your wife? Or
2: buddy, that was it. Like it was doing these different types of like trying to think outside of the gym. I want to get out of the bench press and the squat and those things that everyone was doing, and you know, go into. If I just dig a huge hole and that movement maybe is something different than because Rocky does it, and I'll put on the big Walkman, and you had to strap the Walkman to your body because it was such a big, you know, piece of equipment. So you'd wrap it up with the straps to your body, and now you're listening to Hearts on Fire and you're going nuts trying to find an edge for the next football season. But that was right when Holyfield and Tyson, and it even goes back further to the Muhammad Ali time and his fights. And, you know, I wonder if it was the talk and the concussion movies and those things that changed how we look at Ultimate Fighting and how we look at boxing and, I don't know. I'm throwing that out as a question because it has really changed. I don't see the same popularity or anywhere near back in the day.
1: I really miss the big boxing matches. UFC, I got into the first couple. That's when like Hoyce Gracie would fight a guy that was like 350 pounds, and then they like it was like anything goes, and then they made a bunch of rules and all that, probably for the better. I just learned 2 years ago watching it with a bunch of guys at an establishment that there was rounds now. I'm like, what are they stopping it for? There's rounds. I'm like, okay, well, I've been away from the game, boys. Sorry, but I watched it on Saturday. I was like, and then I was just thinking about. I don't think we'll ever get back to seeing big heavyweight boxing. I don't think we're ever going to go there.
2: And was there a transition there when Hulk Hogan, remember when he in the movie when Thunderlips. He was fighting? Yes, Thunderlips. And he was like in the beginning of that scene where he goes, we'll just walk around in circles for charity. And Thunderlips throws him right out of the ring into the crowd.
1: And just hammers his back. And really sly, like, I don't know, he not a small gentleman, but Hogan made him look like a dwarf.
2: Yeah. Oh, yeah. But how good a shape did Sylvester Stallone get into?
1: Oh.
2: I mean, if you look at the backstory of that movie franchise, he sold that script. He wrote that script in a couple of days or something like that. And he tried to sell that script to a lot of people, and Paramount, a lot of different companies said, we like it, but we'd have to get a different guy to play Rocky. And Stallone, who had no money at the time, zero, says, no, I'm playing Rocky or I'm not selling it. Yeah. And they were going to give him some really good money for a guy that had no money at the time. I think it was upwards of 200 grand at the time. And this is in the 70s. And he didn't take it. He said, no, I'm playing Rocky. I know what this part is. I'm playing Rocky. And then he goes from that evolution of chubby guy in the streets to just wanting to go the distance with. And here's how I'll segue to football, because him training in the first one and just having that talk with Adrian about, I just want to go to the distance. No one has gone the distance with Apollo, who, by the way, was a former BC Lion.
1: Yeah.
2: Yeah. Yeah. So Apollo Creed. So anyway, that, if I could pick my favorite moment of television in the Canadian Football League, it was in the Winnipeg game this weekend. And Trey Vavil drops a fumble. He's trying to catch a punt. It slides through. It hits his foot, bounces right to the Argos. At that time, it's a close game. This is a huge momentum swing. And Trey Vavil is beside himself, distraught on the bench. Like, he's got his head down. He's emotional. And Pat Neufeld, who a lot of Rider fans know, walks over to him, puts his hand on his shoulder, talks to him. We don't know what he said, but he talks to him. And I can guess that he said, let it go. We're going to need you. And he goes out 2 minutes later and goes 129 yards, seals the deal for the Bombers on a missed field goal return. My favorite moment of television so far this season was that 7 minutes, because that's what's so dramatic about it. And the highs and the lows, and that's what Rocky was. It was those highs and those lows, and I just want to go the distance. And then he's out there getting pounded, and he, yeah. Cut me, Mick. Cut me. I can't see. Cut me.
1: You know what he might have said to him? Probably actually what he said to him, Glenn, was, there's no easy way out. There's no shortcut home.
2: and then Trey Vavil said, what are you talking about? And he goes, oh, it was a Rocky clip from a song.
1: Watch Rocky IV.
2: You weren't born yet, but it was a cool movie.
1: What impressed you about the Riders on Sunday?
2: Well, a lot. I mean, that score was probably flattering for Hamilton. I think, first of all, just tough to see the big injury. That one was...
1: Sexton.
2: That one, yeah, Sexton was... it's too bad. And it didn't look good at all. But because he's a keeper. That guy's fun to watch with his effort level and his intensity. I thought they kind of played rope-a-dope in the first half. And the defense basically shut down Jake Dolagala. And I think we can stop taking data now on what it is that has increased scoring. What it is great quarterback play, period. That's it. Because we've seen now three examples, 2.5 weeks really, of backup quarterbacks and how different the game looks when you have an inexperienced quarterback in there. Now, I say inexperienced. Dolagala has got 12 games under his belt, but still, nowhere near Levi Mitchell, and with him out, he was missing guys when they were open, and some of the guys dropped him when they weren't, and that takes nothing away from the defensive effort from the Riders, because they were causing these issues. You know, Dolagala was never confident in the pocket, and the reason for that, the main reason, was that there were guys, around him, dent in the pocket, and causing him to shuffle and hop, and he never really stepped into throws, and they were sailing on him, and then the offense caught fire in the second half, and then Trevor got it going. I think the AJ Ouellette was another impressive. See him back and just how important he is.
1: Yeah. Well, Hamilton has the ball for, like, what Rob Vanstone said in hour one, like 11 minutes in the fourth quarter, but it's the Riders who scored 20 points, right? Like, Hamilton was actually kind of moving the ball. One thing I want to ask you is Alex Hale kicking in Saskatchewan. Here we go again. He's missed two converts on the season. He's missed three field goals. Are you, should Rider fans be worried about kicking again or no?
2: No. It's way too early. He's way too young. And he's got a live leg. Like, the ball pops off his foot. I mean, it's going straight up. He's got the distance. He can make all those long kicks if needed. I think we can't be sort of victims of the moment here. And every time there's one little glitch, we go, oh, this is a big problem. It's not a big problem. If he's missing two converts a game for four or five, remember we talked about Don Matthews, the late Don Matthews, who used to say, you screw up one game, it's nothing. Don't worry about it. You screw up two, it's becoming a trend and we're concerned. You screw up three, you might not get a fourth. Yeah. So let's let it play out. But I like that he has a real live leg. I mean, the difference between the flight path of the ball between a guy who is solid in, like a veteran kicker, like Brett Lowther, for instance, who is, by the way, I don't think he's missed one this year, but the flight path is much lower out of the gate and then rises, and with Hale it pops off his foot and goes straight up. So that's a good thing because he's got the strength there, but also because you won't get one blocked. So that was important. And by the way, that interception, long Josh Woods interception for a touchdown, if he doesn't intercept it, Antoine Brooks takes it as well.
1: Yeah,
2: there were five defenders around him, and Woods and Brooks were two of them. And Brooks was cutting underneath that as it was being caught by Josh Woods. And I guarantee you he would have taken that if he hangs on to it, he's gone too. So I'm not sure what Dolagala was thinking. I think they should have gone to Trey Ford at the end of the third quarter and given him the whole fourth quarter. And, I heard you talk to Rob about, should they have gone to,
1: Trey?
2: Yeah,
1: or Jay? No, to Cone?
2: Should they have gone to Cone?
1: There was no really window to do it.
2: No, there wasn't. There wasn't. It was a weird game that way, and the turnovers and points off turnovers. So, I don't think the opportunity was there for Mace to do that. But with a 3-score lead and half of a quarter to go, that's when I think you put in your number two and get him some reps.
1: Did you know that, I didn't know this till I read it today or heard it on the weekend. Coach Mace 5-0 against the Tiger Cats.
2: Yeah, I think I think I had that on my chart. I don't know if I got to it or not.
1: I watched you guys. I was at the Craven Motor Inn watching the game. So
2: How was Creed?
1: I thought Creed was really good.
2: Yeah.
1: The audio wasn't like totally off, but not like totally wrong. It actually really depended where you were, I think, because I sat close to the right. It wasn't good. I went further back, and it was good. But yeah, no, I don't. It was good. And if you were listening when we were talking to Rob, I'll pose this to you because I asked Arash too. Are we at the best time ever for Canadian receivers in the CFL?
2: Yeah, and I heard Rob's, Rob is such an encyclopedia of the history of the game.
1: Yeah.
2: And apparently the history of boxing too, we were listening to. I think you'd have to look at it and sort of pull out all the different guys that were playing, in the 80s and 90s. But this is as good as it's been. I mean, when you're looking at the ratio construction for coaches and how they're using Canadian talent and things like that, and more every year we're seeing more skilled players in the skilled positions, not just O-linemen, not just D-linemen. In the skilled positions, we're seeing more and more Canadians take those spots. And it gives teams a lot of flexibility because, now if they need to, they can play three or four American offensive linemen instead of playing five. And there's a lot of things that can be said there. Yeah. I did disagree with one thing that Rob said, which was that we almost don't have to say that they're Canadian anymore, because they're as good. And I've always been saying from, I guess this is just me waving my Canadian flag, but I think we should be celebrating that they're Canadian. That the best receiver in the league right now is Tyson Philpott, who's Canadian. Now, his dad was American and moved up and lived in Canada and sort of, this is where he had his family, and that's what a lot of American players do. But Tyson Philpott's the best receiver in the league right now. And he's a Canadian. And I think we should be saying that. I think we should be saying he's Canadian, not because we're trying to justify or apologize for the ratio or the Canadian talent. We're saying that the best player, if we're talking about a hockey team, we are proud to say that the leading scorer is Canadian.
1: Yeah.
2: Or that great goalie played in Lethbridge or Medicine Hat or wherever. And, you know, so why don't we celebrate the Canadian talent in our league? I'm not sure we should just not say it anymore because they're just as good as the Americans.
1: it's a good point. You're right at the bottom of the hour. Thursday, we get to reconvene again. We'll see. We'll maybe talk more Rocky. We'll get into the weeds. We'll get into the real weeds on the training and the soundtracks. But no, it's always good. What games do you got this weekend? Just so I can start kind of teeing things up.
2: Yeah, I'm going to be in the East this weekend. So I got Toronto, Hamilton, and then Winnipeg, Ottawa. And today I heard that I think Drew Brown took the number one reps for the Bombers. But Zach was in full gear.
1: Okay.
2: So, yeah, because I think a lot of people, and I'm one of them, would love to see Drew Brown start against Ottawa.
1: You got like 5 days. Go find some logs, run up some hills, and take your take your cleats because Ottawa could use you. Just so you
2: remember,
1: know,
2: the big bag. Remember the big bag of rocks when he had the rope and the big bag of rocks and he's moving over and he's pulling the.
1: That's a perfectly sane workout. Who doesn't do that? All right, talk to you Thursday, Suits.
2: Sounds good. Talk to you later, Barty.
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1: 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Major League Baseball All-Star Game goes. World Cup, a little bit of an upset. I said it earlier, maybe a big one, but it's a little bit. Spain over France, 2-0. Argentina, England tomorrow. Winner will take on Spain in the final. Western Canadian Baseball League tonight. Regina home to Brooks, Fort Mac at Moose Jaw, Lethbridge at Saskatoon, Energy Cities and Swift. That's what it says on the website anyway. Ben Meyer of the Regina Pat Canadians, Riley Brown of the Moose Jaw AAA Warriors, along with Pat's prospects, Logan Henry and Cruz Nicolay, have been invited to Hockey Canada's National Under-17 Development Camp, taking place next week in Oakville, Ontario. 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Kurt, did you learn a lot about boxing today, Curtis? Have you ever watched a boxing match? Honest question.
9: No. I don't pay per view when I don't have a TV.
1: The funniest thing of the day was earlier when you got your new t-shirt for your birthday. Again, happy birthday.
9: Hey, thanks.
1: You said, I said I should have put it in the wrinkle release in the dryer. And then you says, I don't own an iron, but if somebody's leaving one in the hallway of an apartment, I will go and grab it. Anyone that listens to the show all the time, you know the TV story from... from
9: I love stealing. I love taking things.
1: Will you watch the Major League All-Star game tonight?
9: Yeah, probably not. Yeah. I've lately been playing a lot of video games because my brother actually lives in the States, so I like to hang out with him and play some video games in the evening. So
1: what do you play? Tecmo Bowl? Baseball Stars?
9: I've been playing a game called TFT. It's like auto chess. You buy the pieces, they play for you. Logical guy, but yeah, I want to hang out with my brother because even though it's my birthday today, it's my brother's birthday tomorrow. So I like to hang out with him, do a little brotherly birthday activities.
1: Mom used to go buy one cake and just cut it in half.
9: Yes, because Grandpa's birthday was the 16th, so all three of us got one cake.
1: Gramps was a cupcake guy. It's the Sports Cage. We got Rob Vanstone from Hour One coming up. We're streaming through our YouTube channel at sportscage.com.
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0: Hey Regina, ready? 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
1: All right, we're back for Saskatchewan Lotteries. Rider scratch ticket, $75,000 out there. 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Still out there. 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Joining me in studio, Rider historian. He's been doing this throughout the season on Tuesdays. We absolutely love it. Today, he's in studio with his dog, Candy, Rob Vanstone. Bye week for you. What does that mean?
14: Lots of time with Candy, as you can see by her residency here this afternoon. It's a good opportunity to... I'm still working on stories during the week, trying to have something up on Riderville.com every day, but it's a chance to dive into projects a bit. I've been trying to put all the Rider individual and team stats from every game in team history onto a spreadsheet. So, you know, for example, on Sunday, Hamilton's net offense wasn't especially high, so I was able to go through that spreadsheet and say, okay, last time the Riders allowed fewer yards than this was, that type of thing. Instead of going through stat sheet after stat sheet after stat sheet, year after year after year, scrolling, I want to have it all in one Excel spreadsheet. So that's my kind of ambition.
1: When was the last time the Riders let that many points?
14: Montreal was here last year, and I think it was August 2nd, and Riders won handily that day, and the Montreal's net offense was in the, I think I was researching passing yards, and it was Hamilton's passing yards was the fewest the Riders had allowed since Montreal was here last year.
1: 169?
14: Or so since the Riders, yeah, 169, that's what it was, yeah. So.
1: Yeah.
14: No, since the Riders were in Montreal last year.
1: Okay.
14: I apologize, sorry. Nice guest. I'm on top of things. It's the heat.
1: That's what I want to get to next.
14: That's why I need the spreadsheet so I can actually scroll through it and provide a credit.
1: It was around 50. We both know. You go to practice some days. It's hot down there. If anyone's ever ran around playing soccer or adult flag football league on there, it's hot on that field. It was pushing 50 or just over 50. What's the hottest game you remember in Regina, the Riders playing?
14: Well, the hottest one ever, I don't remember because amazingly it predates me. It was August 25th, 1952, and Calgary was here, and it was 95 Fahrenheit, which worked out to 35 Celsius, and that's exactly what the official temperature was on Sunday. So that was a tie this past week for the hottest game in Rider history. There's a couple of 34s, there's a couple of 33s, and there's a 32. I was a little spoiled by that one because I was in the press box. And I don't remember a real scorcher in the stands. And I was lucky because I always sat in section 204 on the west side in the upper deck. So even when it was just blistering out, we were safely protected upstairs. So I remember really cold ones, but the canopy on the upper deck was always a nice shield on those scorchers.
1: I remember early 2000s, we were in town playing in the used to be a massive touch football tournament here. It was a great chance to party on Labor Day long weekends. Kind of how I met my wife, actually.
14: Oh, wow.
1: But we sat at old Taylor Field on the north end zone, the bleacher-ish kind of seats. And it was so hot. And we had, like, it was tarps off season. And it was like back in the big baggy cargo shorts days that didn't breathe. And it was hot.
14: I think that's an Instagram post waiting to happen.
1: That's the hottest game I remember being at. Coldest would have been, it was right when I moved to Regina-ish. So it would have been like that 2008, 2006. When did they play BC in the playoffs?
14: BC in the playoffs was 2018.
1: No, it was
14: 2008.
1: Yeah. That's the coldest I remember being at Taylor Field.
14: Yeah. I remember mine was late October of 1991 and BC was here. And it was BC won 36-5. And before the game that morning, I'd gone to pick out a Scottish Terrier. And so the next day I went and actually picked up Oscar the Scottish Terrier from Marg Moran McQuinn, a wonderful breeder in Regina. And that's that football game. It was so absolutely cold. I remember... figuring I'd get a break and just go into the washrooms were always really toasty back then.
1: Yeah.
14: So the game was out of hand. So I thought, I'm just going to take 10 minutes away from this and go warm myself up. And you couldn't get into the bathroom because people were just clogged with humanity.
1: Yeah.
14: And
1: I think I remember that in that 2008 game.
14: Oh,
1: people were just like running to warm up.
14: The worst one was covering high school football, a provincial championship game a few years ago at Libel Field. And it was so cold. And then I'm standing on the field and they're introducing, or they're giving gold and silver medalists to all the finalists and all the trainers and all the coaches. And

0: and I am so cold and I'm frozen. And I remember interviewing the coach and my hand is, I was using a digital recorder.
1: Yeah.
0: I just didn't, there was no chance of writing anything down. And my hand was just changing color as I was holding it out there. And it's not very often you think, okay, give us nice short quotes, but it was just like, yes or no answer, please. And it's same with the...
1: And then you're worried about the batteries.
0: Oh, my own batteries at this age. And it was the most bitterly cold I've ever been covering a sporting event.
1: How cold was the huddle up in Saskatchewan game? I remember I wasn't here, but I remember that being cold.
0: It was a wind issue that day. Okay. They almost had to postpone the kickoff because the wind, the temporary bleachers were built to, I think,
1: sketchy looking bleacher. We have a picture of that.
0: Oh, my goodness. It was built, I think, in the specifications where it could withstand a wind up to 80, and they weren't sure if the wind was going to exceed 80. So I remember there was this just mass of people standing outside the gates, and they wouldn't let anybody in because they didn't know if people could actually go up to the upper reaches of the temporary bleachers. So finally they let everybody in. And my assignment for that day for the Lear Post was just roam the building and roam the stands and do fan stories. So I thought, hey, let's go to the top row of these temporary bleachers. And I got up there. I was so cold, and I had just a normal Bic pen, and it was so cold that the ink kind of froze in the pen, and so I kind of had to scratch my notes into the notebook.
1: Oh, yeah.
0: And then I remember looking at holding the notebook up to kind of the light to see where the indentations were.
1: Should have got a piece of wood.
0: No kidding. It was absolutely unbearable. And that was probably the coldest I've ever been next to that fateful high school football game.
1: Gloria Evans was in just a little bit ago, and she was at the game, and I said, you know, crowd, and she said a lot of people she thinks started, they just set up camp somewhere on the west side, and then as the sun started to go, then they shifted over to the east side on Sunday. Is that what you saw? People just...
0: I really wasn't
1: survival rate.
0: Yeah, I wouldn't be surprised if that's what happened. I mean, it was just such a... You're sitting in the sun. That is such a...
1: That's a lot to ask.
0: Yeah.
1: It's like going to a college... People ever go to a college game? Last year, we took our group of clients down to Austin to watch Texas play Archie Manning. And it was an afternoon game. And you could tell by the forecast, it was going to be really hot. And I remember going to a game at Sun Devil Stadium years ago in Tempe in September, and it being hot, Phoenix. So I was telling everyone, hey, just so you know, it's going to be hot. So take a wet cloth or try and find shade or sit somewhere else. And most people did, but some people couldn't. And they were like, yeah, it was 34, 35 sitting in the heat trying to watch it. And college games are like 4 hours long. So I don't think a lot of them lasted. Okay, but back to this game. I wanted to ask about Tommy Stevens. And I was, before you came on, I'm watching with our friend DA at the Craven Motor Inn on Sunday watching the game. And he goes, can we just sign him for like 10 years and just get him to do this?
0: He wouldn't object. He says he wants to finish his career here.
1: But like, we knew what we had last year. We won the Grey Cup, and he was an integral part. And what did he get stopped once last year? Maybe twice. But what he's doing this year, Rob, I don't know if you got any stats or any data behind that. I just feel like this, however many games in, he is rolling with that position.
0: Well, if you go back to the Grey Cup, he's got 7 touchdowns in his last 6 games. And, I mean, he rushed for 5 touchdowns last year. He's already got 5 this year. And, there hasn't been a third down conversion that he's missed yet. And usually he adds a nice gratuity of, you know, 25 to 30% more yardage than you want there. So, it's really, and his role is really expanding. Like you're seeing it, it's not just for short yardage situations anymore. I mean, there's a strategic element beyond that. He's really forcing the issue, and, you know, with him in there and a running back in there, the running back is blocking for the quarterback.
1: That's what Curtis was basically just talking about. Yeah. And then speaking of stopping third down, we talked about it last week, Jackson Ford again.
0: Yeah, twice, 2 in a row. And I mean, there's somebody that's always been an aggressive player, and he's wading into a land in those situations where people are conventionally 50, 60, 100 pounds heavier than him and making huge impacts. CJ Rivas was really good at that last year. CJ Rivas in short yardage situations was terrific. And here's another player who's not one of those behemoths in the trenches, two games in a row making an impact. And with him in there starting at safety, I think that we're seeing a real breakout year for Jackson Ford.
1: Rob, I don't want to get into the kicking thing yet. I feel like, man, we are hard on quarterbacks here. We can be hard on coaches, and we're definitely hard on kickers. Alex Hale missed a convert and a field goal as well. Somebody just texted in backing up Hale and saying, didn't we want to run Luca Congi out of town in his first year? Can you ask Mr. Vanstone that?
0: Luca Congi's first year was pretty efficient. There was never an issue that I can recall with him that year. Feel free to refresh my memory if I'm in error, but Luca was a draft choice in 2006 after Paul McCallum had signed with BC as a free agent, and I think Luca actually did the punting that year too. And I think after Luca there was Chris Melo, and there was a bit of flux in the kicking situation pre Brett Lawther. And I mean, a year ago, I remember sitting in this very studio, and the Brett Lawther issue was being raised. How did that season turn out? And
1: nice ring on it.
0: And the kicker who people were commenting on last year, how is he doing this year? So, I
1: it
0: was 38-7.
1: I know.
0: Why are people citing this one area that they feel could be an improvement? Okay, add the field goal and the convert, and it's the Riders are over 40. It's still a lopsided game. If last year isn't instructive, I don't know what else I can say.
1: Benny says, I talked about him earlier and his Sports Select tickets that he sends us in. He had a couple of nice hits, one missed on the weekend. But he says Tommy Stevens is the 2019 Strevler, no doubt. How would have Chris's CFL career have turned out if he had stayed, asked Mr. Vanstone. I know it's hard to say, but
0: it's a hypothetical. Yeah. But, and it was a pretty cool career as it was. And I don't think Chris Strevler is done being associated with the Canadian Football League. Post CFL, he's become a really interesting analyst. I think he helped kind of create a bit of a template that is now being followed here with Tommy Stevens. Players of comparable impact, both really interesting personalities, and there's a bit of a. There's a bit of a buzz when they walk into the game. It's onto the field. It's not your perfunctory quarterback sneak. It's what might happen.
1: Yeah.
0: That's beyond what you might expect. And, you know, I remember Chris Strevler coming in as a short yardage quarterback and throwing a touchdown pass to Weston Dressler at one point. And
1: I think that's coming.
0: You know, you wonder what's, and I don't have any advanced knowledge of this, but you just wonder, you know, you're seeing, I think, a bit more, you're seeing the role of Tommy Stevens expanding quite a bit,
1: he threw a touchdown
0: pass with the Calgary Stampeders a few years back.
1: I've seen you walking around the stadium though with the play band on your wrist, so I think you
0: that's just my alert bracelet. I'm getting old.
1: One of the old school ones, medical alert bracelets. We got another. This Trevor's kind of. I'm not complaining by any means. I'm just maybe a little bit surprised as a casual fan, too. With Trevor here, I thought we were going to maybe see a little bit of Jack Cohn in the game.
0: I was wondering, when do you put him in? The Riders only had the ball for 3 minutes, right?
1: Very good point.
0: I don't think there was, I think there certainly would have been an opportunity if it was your typical fourth quarter in a game where there's a considerable disparity, but there really wasn't... you know, Tommy closed out the game, and that pretty much took care of things. And the circumstances have been different. I'm sure you would have seen Jack in there, but there really weren't many opportunities for anybody in offense to do much except bask in the victory.
1: We talked about him last week, and anybody that knows the story, and of course, Rider fans, you got to be gutted for Sexton and seeing that.
0: You know, it's it's tough. I mean, you see Bo the week before.
1: Yes.
0: And you know all he's meant to the game. And Matthew Sexton, you know, it's such a different story. I mean, he's 29 in October and has done so much to try and get himself to this situation, into this situation in pro football. Five NFL teams, a bunch of leagues. And then when he gets his chance and the lights go on, great debut on Broadway. That punt return for a touchdown in Ottawa, and then 32 and 27-yard punt returns in the first half, 3 for 77 in total. 38-yard kickoff return to begin the third quarter, and that's where he got hurt. And that was really, really tough.
1: Mm-hmm.
0: And you could see by the reaction of the players, and Corey Mace was holding his hand, just how, you know, quickly he has become a really popular player here. And you could see that whole family aspect of the team really rallying in support of Matthew Sexton. But that one really, you never want to see anybody get injured, but just he finally gets this chance and he's absolutely crushing it.
1: Mm.
0: And then you see this, and what a terrific, I had a lovely chat with him last week. We just had a nice kind of informal conversation. What a great young man.
1: Yeah.
0: That'll serve him well long beyond football.
1: Yeah. Rob Vanstone, Rider historian, is joining us here in the Sports Cage on this Tuesday for Saskatchewan Rider.
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